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2: Hi, this is Mark Stevens, and I want to declare over you today that the drought is over. You know, I think it's significant in the Bible that Elisha declared that there would be an abundance of rain when the skies were blue and when drought covered the land all around him. He declared that the drought was over, that there would be rain because, number one, he heard the word from God. And secondly, because he declared it. You can't just hear the word, you've got to declare the word. And he saw the rain come and fill the land because, number three, he was persistent. He sent his servant out seven times to look for clouds in the sky. And on the seventh time, the servant came back and said, "I see a cloud." I want to say to you today that the drought is over. Hear the word, speak the word, and stay persistent, and you'll surely see results.

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1: The word for today is live like you believe it, part two. In Romans chapter 4 and verse 20, we read, "He did not waver at the promise of God." The Archbishop of Canterbury was acquainted with an actor named Mr. Butterton. One day he asked Butterton, "What is the reason you actors on stage can affect your congregations with the speaking of things imaginary as if they were real, while we in church speak of things real, which our congregations only receive as if they were imaginary?" Butterton replied, "We actors on stage speak of things imaginary as if they were real, and you in the pulpit speak of things real as if they were imaginary." The world needs Christians who speak like they believe what God said in his word is true and who live accordingly. When Abraham was 80, God promised him he would father a son. 20 years later, it hadn't happened, but Abraham was standing firmly on God's word. He did not waver at the promise of God through unbelief, but was strengthened in faith, giving glory to God, and being fully convinced that what he had promised he was also able to perform. William James, the first educator to offer a course in psychology, said, "If you want a quality, act as if you already had it." He also said, "Act as if what you do makes a difference." It does. St. Augustine said, "God loves each of us as if there were only one of us." If you fully grasp the truth of this, it'll set you free from fear, because that's what God's perfect love does. See 1 John 4 verse 18. God can't love you any more or any less, because he already loves you unconditionally, eternally. You just need to live like his beloved. And that's the word for today on UCB.

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3: Hi, I'm Kaz McCrone at Cirencester Baptist Church. It's amazing what power our senses have to invoke memories and remind us of stories. The smell that reminds you of a meal at your granny's house. The sound of the sea reminding you of a particular holiday. Jesus knew that this is the case for us. Growing up in a Jewish household, he would have had specific foods to celebrate special occasions. Sound and smells would have been associated with trips to the temple and with worship. It's in the midst of this meal of Passover in Matthew 26, in the midst of the retelling of God saving his people from Egypt, that Jesus takes bread, gives thanks, breaks it, and gives it to his disciples, saying, "Take and eat. This is my body." Then he takes a cup, gives thanks, and says, "Drink from it, all of you. This is my blood of the new covenant, which is poured out for the forgiveness of sins." Why? To remember what he has done and that he is coming back.

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1: From the Sky News Centre at 2, Wes Streeting's preparing for what's being seen as his first Labour leadership pitch later. The former Health Secretary speaking days after resigning from the government. Meanwhile, his potential rival for the top job, Andy Burnham, has been given permission to run for Parliament in a by-election. The family of a sixth former in Oxfordshire who's died after contracting meningitis say they're heartbroken and devastated. Two pupils from separate schools in Reading are also being treated. The UK Health Security Agency say it's a different strain to the one in Kent earlier this year. Olivier Picard owns pharmacies in Berkshire.
2: When the news was shared with other parents at the school, our phone lines literally exploded. We've been fielding calls in all of my pharmacies pretty much constantly during the opening hours since that news was announced.
1: At least six people, including three paramedics, have been killed in strikes in southern Lebanon, according to state media there. The attacks came hours after a ceasefire between Israel and Lebanon was extended for a further 45 days. A 19-year-old man's been charged with a data protection offence after a football referee's personal details were leaked online. John Beaton and his family spent Thursday night at home under police protection. He gave a controversial penalty to Celtic in their midweek win at Motherwell. Liverpool boss Arne Slot admits their 4-2 defeat away to Aston Villa is damaging to their Champions League hopes, but he says it clarifies what they must do against Brentford on the final day of the Premier League season.
3: We needed either a win or maybe two draws would have been enough as well. But now we know one thing for sure, that we need a win if we have to do it ourselves. As we all know, other teams, of course, need to pick up points.
1: Villa's win secured their Champions League spot. And Amazon is said to be looking for a younger James Bond after getting casting underway. It'll be for the first 007 movie since the online giant took control of the franchise. That's the latest. I'm Bev Rimmer.
4: From the Bible. Therefore go and make disciples of all nations, baptizing them in the name of the Father, and of the Son, and of the Holy Spirit. Matthew 28:19.

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1: Hi, Andy Elms here from Family Church and greatbiglife.co.uk. In Exodus 32 verse 8, it reveals to us that Moses, as well as leading the people, had a place that he went to each day to just encounter and spend time with the Lord, to receive instruction and strength. This place was called a tent of meeting. You know, the reality for us is we all need a tent of meeting. We all need in our lives a place where we pull away from the crowd with the purpose of going to spend time with him in his presence. Because it's in his presence we receive everything we need for the day that's ahead. I want to encourage you today, just like Moses, have a moment in your day. Doesn't matter where in your day it is, but a moment where you pull away from the crowd. Let me encourage you today, find a tent of meeting where you go and spend time alone with him. God bless. Have a great day.

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2: Hi there, I'm Dr. John Kirkby, CBE, founder of Christians Against Poverty and more recently the Isaiah 61 movement. Anxiety and fear of what might be is a huge issue for all of us. Continually wondering what will happen, how difficult will this be, can I get through? We are all future looking and we can all catastrophize things. However, research shows us 8 out of 10 of the things you worry about never happen. In Philippians 4 verse 4, Paul hits completely head on. He says, "Do not be anxious about anything, but in everything by prayer and petition, with thanksgiving, present your request to God, and the peace of God that transcends all understanding shall guard your heart and your mind in Christ Jesus." As the saying goes, a problem shared is a problem halved. You won't understand how you feel less anxious, but we're not supposed to. It says it transcends understanding.

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1: From the Sky News Centre at 3, Andy Burnham's cleared the first of several hurdles in his desire to return to Westminster. Labour's ruling body's letting him stand in the Makerfield by-election after blocking a similar bid a few months ago. Sky's political correspondent Rob Powell says a contest could take place in mid-June.
2: Technically, for it to happen, is the thing called the writ to be moved in Parliament. And then there's a sort of set, fairly solid timetable. It's usually between 21 and 27 days after the writ's moved that the election takes place. So if you do the maths, the earliest it can be moved now is Monday. It would be Thursday, the 18th of June would be the earliest point.
1: The father of a college student who's died after catching meningitis has paid tribute to his funny, sociable and kind-hearted son. Lewis Waters, who attended Henley College in Oxfordshire, is one of three cases reported in the outbreak. Two pupils from separate schools in Reading are being treated. Shamez Ladani's from the UK Health Security Agency and says no one should panic.
3: Unlike Kent and Weymouth, this is not an outbreak where we have no idea where the circulation is happening. So we had to give out antibiotics to large numbers of young adults and teenagers. This is a more targeted group that we hope will control the infection.
1: Strikes in southern Lebanon have killed 6 people and injured 37 others, according to state media there. 3 paramedics are among those killed just hours after an Israeli-Lebanese ceasefire was extended for 45 more days. Surfers across the UK will stage a nationwide protest over sewage pollution of rivers and coastlines. Campaigners are demanding complete reform of the water industry in England and Wales. Sport and Aston Villa's qualified for next season's Champions League with a 4-2 victory over Liverpool. It moves them above their opponents to 4th in the Premier League and 7 points clear of 6th placed Bournemouth. And the UK's Eurovision entry, Lookmum No Computer, will take to the stage in Vienna this evening. The singer, whose real name's Sam Bartel, will perform his song Ein Zwei Drei in Austria. That's the latest. I'm Bev Rimmer.
4: From the Bible. Be strong and courageous. Do not be afraid or terrified because of them, for the Lord your God goes with you. He will never leave you nor forsake you. Deuteronomy 31:6.

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1: Welcome to 15 Minutes in the Word with New York Times bestselling author Joyce Meyer. On today's program, Joyce will be teaching from her study on the book of Colossians. Being a Christian doesn't offer us a life without problems, but God promises us something even better, His grace and strength to rise above our circumstances. The book of Colossians is truly a manual for understanding everything we have in Christ. In this unique Bible study, Joyce will show us how Colossians is our guide to becoming more like Him and reflecting His love, joy, peace, and stability to the world around us. Now, here's Joyce with the study on the book of Colossians.
2: If you go to church often, or if you listen to teaching often, read books often, watch my program often, you're likely to hear some of the same stuff over and over and over. And actually, I'm going to start this afternoon by backing up into some of the last things I was saying, and I'm going to say them over. Well, why is it important to hear the same stuff over and over? Well, the Apostle Paul actually said, I don't ever get tired of telling you the same stuff over and over and over. You know why? Because we need it. And just because you got it underlined in your Bible doesn't mean it's working in your life yet. So I had a little experience last week that just brought this to my mind fresh. I was listening to a podcast while I was putting on my makeup in the morning, and I was enjoying it. It was about words that can change your life. There was just a handful of them, but words that can change your life. And the first teaching I had missed, so this was the second one, and he mentioned that in the first teaching he talked about the word no and how important it is to say no at the right time, but that we shouldn't always give people a no with our attitude and our mannerisms every time we see them. That people are looking for acceptance and approval. And then he started to deal with the word yes, and that, you know, there's nothing that a person or particular a child loves to hear better than yes. Doesn't that feel good when you do something, or you see mom and dad, or the child brings home that report card or whatever it is, and they get from their parents, yes, we all want that approval. So I really liked it. And of course, when I hear teaching, I'm always thinking about what I might be able to do with it, and, you know, how I might work that into some of my teachings. And so, you know, I thought I had it. Yes, I understand that. Yes, I'm going to give people a yes. So I went out to do my morning walk, and I have a daughter who lives pretty close to me, and so she actually had two of my grandchildren with her, and she was coming through the subdivision. She decided to come through our subdivision to get to her house that day because there was a friend of hers building a house in there and she wanted to see it. So they honked the horn, and I was like, oh, you know, I rolled down the window. My granddaughter Abigail is on the side where I'm standing, and hi, Grandma, big smile on her face. And she was eating French fries from a fast food restaurant. So the first thing I said to her was, Abigail, do you have any idea how much junk is in those French fries? There are 22 other ingredients in those French fries other than potatoes. And she said, Grandma. And I could tell that she was disappointed. Well, I said, well, I'm just trying to help you. Well, you know, it's amazing how many times we think we're trying to help somebody. Come on now. But really what we're doing is giving them disapproval or trying to help them with something they really don't want to be helped with. And she tends to be a little bit underweight. And she said, okay, everybody's always telling me to gain weight. Now I'm eating these fattening French fries so I can gain weight. And so, you know, we went on, ended up making a joke out of it. And, you know, as far as I think, everything was fine. But I realized later, okay, I heard the podcast. I agreed with it. I walked right out of my house. come on now, had an opportunity to apply it, but I walked right out and gave her a no instead of a yes with my attitude. So you know what that tells me? I need to go back and listen to that thing again, and maybe again. And you know what we have to do a lot of times after we hear something? We have to practice. And so I want to make sure that I tell you that God will provide you with opportunities to practice what you've heard this weekend, starting with last night, about loving people that are hard to love. Amen? And then going on with some of the things that I shared this morning that we're going to continue with this afternoon. We don't know anything until we're doing it. And then even after we're doing it, we still have to have refresher courses. So you know what? If you're going to be a victorious Christian, you just got to settle down and say, I'm going to be a lifetime learner. Doesn't matter to me how many times I hear this over and over and over. Come on, tell me again. Tell me again, because I need it all the time. So, Father, we thank you for refreshing us again and helping us again. Now, I stopped this morning somewhere around Colossians 1, 13 and 14. And I want to go right back there and talk just a little bit more about the things that we already have that are already ours, and helping us move past continuing to pray for things, or even sometimes beg for things that we already have. Let's take, for example, the forgiveness of sins. Jesus has already died for all of our sins. It's already a done thing. He died for everything we ever did wrong and everything we ever will do wrong. Sin actually is taken care of. It's not a problem. All we need to do is, number one, believe we're dead to sin, which is something the Bible tells us that we have in Him. The more you believe you're dead to sin, the more you're going to realize that there's a part of you that really doesn't want anything to do with sin. And I think a lot of times we spend a lot of time fighting with something, trying not to do, and we just need to really learn to say, I'm dead to that. The real me, the born again me, doesn't even want to do that. So flesh, just shut up, because you're not going to get your way. Instead of saying, I'm so tempted. It's just so hard. I'm just so tempted. You're never going to manifest anything, and neither am I, if I don't believe that I have it. I want to spend this afternoon talking to you more about what's already yours, hopefully getting you to believe that you have it, even though you may not see it yet. Faith is what? The title deed to the things that are ours in Christ. Even though we don't see them yet, we have the title deed of the promises of God, and by faith we believe that what God says about us is true, and not only do we believe it, we learn to say it. We learn to confess it. So, my sins are forgiven. When I do something wrong, I need to confess my sins. I need to repent. I need to talk about my sin to God, not because He doesn't already know it, or not even really because it's not already taken care of, but because I need to get it out of me. I need to own up to it. I need to take responsibility for it. But then guess what? I don't have to beg God to forgive me. All I need to do is say, God, I admit that I did this. I don't want to do this. I turn away from sin. I'm sorry. And now, I don't suggest that you pray, so please forgive me for my sin, because He's already done that. I'll tell you a more refreshing way to pray. So, Father, I receive your forgiveness right now. Because you see, I think a lot of times we spend a lot of time begging for God to give us stuff that's already ours. And what we need to do is say, I receive that from you as a gift that you have already provided. I take it in, it's mine. Does anybody understand this? Now, I'm not saying that if you ask God to give you something you've already got, that He's going to say, oh no, I can't answer that prayer because you prayed the wrong way. But I'm trying to give you a little fresher way to look at things, because I think we spend a lot of time is trying to get something that really we need to do more receiving. To get means to obtain by struggle and effort. To receive means to take in what's being offered, to become like a receptacle and take in what's being offered. We say to people, did you get saved? Did you get the Holy Ghost? Did you get your healing? Did you get your breakthrough? Did you get your sins forgiven? And all that is just not biblical. The Bible says, to as many as received him, gave he power to become the sons of God. Have you received the Holy Ghost? So take a little time in your time with God, and everything that you ask him for, take a moment and just receive it. I receive forgiveness. I receive the power of the Holy Spirit. I receive the deliverance that's already mine. I receive your righteousness that you've given me through Jesus Christ. I receive. It's mine. Everybody say, it's mine. So just a few things. I love this one. Luke 10:19. Behold, I have given you authority and power. Not I will give it to you. I have given it to you. So how about if you say this? I have authority. No, you got to say it like you mean it. And I have power. Now, you know, the enemy has power, but he doesn't have authority. Jesus stripped him of that. So the only authority that he has is what we give him, and most of the time we give it to him through unbelief. We have authority and power over the enemy. I have given you. Not I will give you. I have given you. Say it again. Say, I'm strong. I have authority. I have power. I am forgiven. See, you're going to start to feel better. Now, try walking around talking like that all day. I can do whatever I need to do through Christ. We need to get rid of all the weak thinking and start thinking strong. Because if we think strong, we're going to be strong. I have given you authority and power to trample upon serpents and scorpions, and I've given you physical and mental strength and ability over all the power that the enemy possesses, and nothing shall in any way harm you. So that doesn't say that nothing can come against you, but it says that nothing has any ability to permanently harm you. Romans 6:2 says, how can we who died to sin live in it any longer? I'm not going to continue in sin. You're not going to continue in sin because we're dead to sin. That's not really what I want to do. I don't want to be jealous. I don't want to be greedy. That's not what I want. The real me, the born again me, is dead to that. And through the power of the Holy Spirit, my flesh is going to come under control.
1: 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Joyce's heart is to help us develop a stronger relationship with God through deeper study of the Bible. 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Remember, as Christians, we have everything we need to live a life of peace, joy, and growth, and it's all found in Him.

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4: Jesus told parable about a guy who was rich and who built barns for himself, and he got richer still, and he thought, what am I going to do? I know, I'll pull the barns down and make even bigger barns and save more and say, eat, drink and be merry. And then God comes and says, you fool, you do not know that your life is required of you this night. And he had no time to then say, oh, I want to make a deathbed confession. None of us knows the day or the hour.

0: when our life will end. So to live a life of, yeah, I know there's a God, and, you know, I want to live life for me a bit first, you know, have a bit of fun in my teens and 20s, get my family grown up, get the kids through uni or apprenticeship, and then when I'm retired, you know, yeah, then I'll have time for God. You don't know if a bus might knock you down tomorrow. So the only chance you have is now. The safest chance you have is now to make a decision. Now.
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2: I'm Anthony Delaney from Ivy Church, Manchester. Henri Nouwen famously wrote an article about the disciplines of disciples. And he said that there's three practices that every one of us has to have. We have to regularly make time for solitude, to be alone with God and God alone. We also have to make space for community, because that's where you actually learn to love people in practice, not just in theory. And then from there, we go out into the community and we do ministry for and with Jesus. But it isn't even such that we do ministry. Ministry just flows out of who we are now because of that time in solitude. Why don't you make that commitment today and say, I'm going to live it before God. I'm going to seek out and be part of and fully participate in community together with other believers. And then together with them, we're going to go out on mission. We're going to live for Jesus and bring his love to everybody we meet.

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1: From the Sky News Centre at 4, Andy Burnham could know in just over a month's time whether he's returning to Westminster. The 18th of June is a possible date for the Makerfield by-election that he's allowed to stand in after having a similar attempt blocked earlier this year. Andrew Fisher's a former policy advisor for Jeremy Corbyn.
2: Andy Burnham has done a very good job as Greater Manchester Mayor and is widely seen across the political board as a success story then. And that's replicated in the votes he got to be re-elected as Greater Manchester Mayor. You know, he is widely seen as a very popular and successful mayor.
1: A college student who's died after catching meningitis has been described as funny and kind-hearted in tributes from his family. Lewis Waters attended Henley College in Oxfordshire. Two pupils from schools in Reading are being treated for the infection. At least six people, including three paramedics, have been killed in strikes in southern Lebanon. That's according to state media there. The attacks came hours after a ceasefire between Israel and Lebanon was extended for a further 45 days. A teenager's been jailed for nearly 7 years after knocking down and killing a great-grandmother with his illegal e-bike in Sunderland. Gloria Stevenson's daughter says she's so disappointed at the sentence handed to Billy Stercoe. Sport and Aston Villa boss Unai Emery says their 4-2 Premier League win over Liverpool was absolutely brilliant. It secures Champions League qualification for next season before Emery's side meet Freiburg in Wednesday's Europa League final.
3: The priority always is the league. The Premier League, that is the most difficult league. It's the consistency we must show all the season is something we are setting as a huge challenge.
1: Liverpool slipped below Villa to fifth and haven't yet secured their place in Europe's top club competition. And Amazon's said to be looking for a younger James Bond after confirming the casting process is underway. It'll be the first 007 film since the online giants took control of the franchise. That's the latest. I'm Bev Rimmer.
4: From the Bible. 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
3: Hello, I'm Jonathan Arnold from the Social Justice Network. As Christians, we are called to live in community. And in the community life, if one suffers, we all suffer. Without the we, there is no I. Identity, fulfillment, growth, happiness, learning happen when the individual recognizes their need to and contribution to the whole, to other people, to nature, to our environment, to God. Because without communal giving with mind, heart, and soul, there can be no love. Love is the beginning and the ending of our existence. To practice self-giving each day in our own callings as much as we are able is to play our part, where every day we live for the values of the kingdom that is to come.

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1: The word for today is live like you believe it, part two. In Romans chapter 4 and verse 20, we read, "He did not waver at the promise of God." The Archbishop of Canterbury was acquainted with an actor named Mr. Butterton. One day he asked Butterton, "What is the reason you actors on stage can affect your congregations with the speaking of things imaginary as if they were real, while we in church speak of things real, which our congregations only receive as if they were imaginary?" Butterton replied, "We actors on stage speak of things imaginary as if they were real, and you in the pulpit speak of things real as if they were imaginary." The world needs Christians who speak like they believe what God said in his word is true and who live accordingly. When Abraham was 80, God promised him he would father a son. 20 years later, it hadn't happened, but Abraham was standing firmly on God's word. He did not waver at the promise of God through unbelief, but was strengthened in faith, giving glory to God, and being fully convinced that what he had promised he was also able to perform. William James, the first educator to offer a course in psychology, said, "If you want a quality, act as if you already had it." He also said, "Act as if what you do makes a difference. It does." St. Augustine said, "God loves each of us as if there were only one of us." If you fully grasp the truth of this, it'll set you free from fear, because that's what God's perfect love does. See 1 John 4 verse 18. God can't love you any more or any less, because he already loves you unconditionally, eternally. You just need to live like his beloved. And that's the word for today on UCB.

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1: If you're a Christian and passionate about prayer, there's an opportunity at UCB to be part of a very special team. 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
3: Hi, I'm Gaynor Vanderburton from FitFish, the Christian wellbeing organisation. What are you trying to do at the moment? Are you trying to read your Bible more? Trying to go to bed earlier? Trying to catch up with friends more? Trying to trust more? When someone says to me, I'll try and come to the exercise class tomorrow, or I'll try and drink more water, I usually challenge them, but I'm also thinking, I don't think they'll be there, or I don't think they'll do that. Are you saying try when actually you mean won't? If you mean will, how about using the word will instead rather than telling yourself, I'm trying to read my Bible more or I'm trying to trust God more? Could you be a bit less vague and a bit more specific and say, I will be reading my Bible 3 mornings next week? Or I will be praying for friends who don't know God yet each morning when I'm brushing my teeth. Claim the action that you want to do and the person you want to be. Don't try to claim it.

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2: From the Sky News Centre at 5, Wes Streeting's preparing for what's being seen as his first Labour leadership pitch later, the former Health Secretary speaking at a conference days after resigning from the government. Meanwhile, his potential rival Andy Burnham has permission to run for Parliament in a by-election. York MP Luke Charters has already been campaigning in Makerfield.
3: The first door I knocked on, I heard the phrase, "I voted Reform last week in the locals," and I thought, oh, right. And then proceeded to say, but I'll be back in Andy if he's a candidate. And you know what? That was a consistent message. So that gives me a lot of hope.
2: The father of a college student who's died with meningitis has paid tribute to his funny, sociable, kind-hearted son. Lewis Waters, who attended Henley College in Oxfordshire, is one of three cases reported in the outbreak. Two pupils from separate schools in Reading are being treated. Strikes in southern Lebanon have killed 6 people and injured 37, according to state media. 3 paramedics are among those killed. It came just hours after an Israeli-Lebanese ceasefire was extended for 45 more days. Surfers across the UK will stage a nationwide protest later over sewage pollution of rivers and coastlines. Campaigners want total reform of England and Wales's water industry. Liverpool boss Arnaud Slot admits their 4-2 defeat away to Aston Villa is damaging to their hopes of Champions League qualification. He says it clarifies what they must do against Brentford on the final day of the Premier League season.
4: We needed either a win or maybe 2 draws would have been enough as well. But now we know one thing for sure, that we need a win if we have to do it ourselves. As we all know, other teams, of course, need to pick up points.
2: Villa's win secured their Champions League spot as they guaranteed a top 5 finish with a game to spare. And the UK's Eurovision entry, Look Mum No Computer, will take the stage in Vienna this evening. The singer is performing Ein Zwei Drei in Austria. That's the latest from the Sky News Centre. I'm Bev Rimmer.
5: From the Bible. But because of his great love for us, God, who is rich in mercy, made us alive with Christ. Even when we were dead in transgressions, it is by grace you have been saved. Ephesians 2:4-5.

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4: Hi, I'm Fred Drummond from Evangelical Alliance. The disciples were put in a tricky situation by Jesus. Over 5,000 folks on a hillside in the middle of a long teaching slot from Jesus. Everybody is starving. And Jesus says to them, "You find them something to eat." And they look around and they think, "You must be kidding. We have got next to nothing." But next to nothing in the hands of Jesus can be enough. You may think that you don't have much, but whatever we've got, if we hand it over to Jesus, he can do the miraculous with it. Have faith, hand over what you've got into the hands of the Saviour, and be surprised by what he might do.

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2: Hi, I'm Ruth Rice, Director of Renew Wellbeing. One of our spaces recently sent some quotes to us of what people were enjoying doing. There's lots of activities for people to do for their well-being and quiet spaces. This particular man, he said, this place is an oasis of peace and calm. An oasis, isn't that a lovely idea that you could go to an oasis? You imagine that in a desert when there's no water, there's nothing to drink. An oasis is a place with lots of refreshment. Jesus has quite a lot to say about our thirst and our hunger. I wonder whether you're somebody like me who really likes to eat and drink too much, and maybe we're thirsting and hungering for the wrong things. I think there's lots of people in our communities around us, maybe you're one of them, who's really hungry and thirsty for this sort of oasis of peace and calm, for right living, for righteousness, for the presence of God himself. You will be satisfied.

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1: From the Sky News Centre at 6, the prospect of a Labour leadership challenge is looming closer after Andy Burnham was cleared to run for selection in the Makerfield by-election. Potential rival Wes Streeting will make his first public appearance later since quitting the Cabinet. With a key Starmer ally admitting the Prime Minister's unpopular, Tory leader Kemi Badenoch says the government's in meltdown.
2: Rachel Reeves said it herself, that a leadership crisis would just be chaos. We've seen the Health Secretary resign because he wants to be Prime Minister. The Labour Party is only interested in themselves. They are not governing the country. Andy Burnham wants to rock up and just be Prime Minister despite being out of Parliament for a decade.
1: Donald Trump's claiming the world's most active terrorist has been killed. The president says he ordered an operation involving American and Nigerian forces to target Abu Bilal al-Maliki. The father of a college student who's died after catching meningitis has paid tribute to his funny, sociable, kind-hearted son. Lewis Waters, who attended Henley College in Oxfordshire, is one of three cases reported in the outbreak. Two pupils from separate schools in Reading are being treated. Shamez Ladani from the UK Health Security Agency says no one should panic.
3: Unlike Kent and Weymouth, this is not an outbreak where we have no idea where the circulation is happening, so we had to give out antibiotics to large numbers of young adults and teenagers. This is a more targeted group that we hope will control the infection.
1: Police say they're launching an unprecedented operation in London today to try to stop rival protesters clashing. The Met's spending £4.5 million deploying armoured vehicles, police horses, dogs, drones and helicopters, along with thousands of officers. Aston Villa have qualified for next season's Champions League with a 4-2 victory over Liverpool. They go above their opponents to fourth in the Premier League. And Vienna is making the last preparations to host the grand final of Eurovision tonight. The UK is represented by Look Mum No Computer with his song Ein Zwei Drei. That's the latest. I'm Imani Rana.
4: From the Bible, cast all your anxiety on him because he cares for you. 1 Peter 5:7.

Chitch House with Fighting For Us. That incredible reminder that we are fighting from a place of victory. But we are still fighting. We're still in the battle. But God is with us every step of the way. Good morning. Welcome to UCB2, 6 minutes past six. This is Saturday Breakfast with me, Chloe Wilson. It's an absolute pleasure to be joining you as we kickstart our days together. Coming up on the show, well, I'm British, so of course we'll have a little chat about the weather. We're going to be turning to Luke chapter 6 and our time of still waters, and also stepping back in time to 1906 as we think about a particular bishop who went to be with Jesus on this day all those many years ago. And that's just in this hour alone. Later on, we're going to play Flip the Fact. We're going to be hearing from one member of KXC. Great teaching from Rob McFarlane as well. But right now, let's take this opportunity to open the show with a word of prayer. And so, Heavenly Father, we give this time to you. We thank you for this opportunity that we have. Thank you that we can praise you and worship you. We thank you for the difficulties that we face, which might sound like a controversial thing to do, but Father, those difficulties mean that we have to cast ourselves upon you because we cannot do things in our own strength. We cannot do this without you. So we thank you that we have an opportunity in the midst of trial and tribulation to cast ourselves upon you, to hear from you, to know your presence with us. And we pray for anyone who's going through a difficult season right now, Father, whatever that looks like. Give them the strength that they need to run back to you, knowing that you stand there with your arms wide open. And so, Father God, we lift the show up before you now. We pray you would use it for your glory. In Jesus' name we pray. Amen.

0: John chapter 3 is one of the most famous chapters in the whole of Scripture. There are some really significant verses as Jesus speaks to Nicodemus, a religious leader who came to meet Jesus for himself by night. And in John 3 verse 21, Jesus says this, "But whoever does what is true comes to the light, so that it may be clearly seen that his works have been carried out by God." And I just wanted to share this little verse with you as you go out throughout your day, whatever it looks like for you, whether it's work, time with family, relaxing at home, it might be busy, it might be slow, but let's make sure that we are continuing to do whatever is true. Because when we do that, the light of God is seen and other people see that we're carrying out our works in God. And they might not realise it straight away, but they will notice that there is something different. So let's go about our days in a way that is true.
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6: Hi everybody, it's Tim here from Crown Jesus Ministries. I remember a time before following Jesus, and I knew that the path I'd been walking down in life was one that was not going to get me to where I longed to be. There was a real conviction in my mind that my lifestyle, my attitude was far from God. And what stands out most for me in that moment? I just knew that Jesus was calling me to change direction and come to him. I listened to that call he had on my life to receive forgiveness and love and mercy and grace. In those moments where I'm reminded of my failures, I have Jesus reminding me that in him I have everything. I am free. So can you be, if you choose to listen to his call and come to him. Can you hear him?

If you're into football, you will probably be aware that today is the FA Cup final. Chelsea take on Man City at 3 o'clock this afternoon at Wembley Stadium. So tens of thousands of football fans are expected to be there, which already adds pressure to police and making sure that people are staying safe just with that mass of people there. But the Metropolitan Police has been talked about quite a lot this week. They've warned that they're preparing for potential violence and hate speech crimes across two protests which are planned today in London. More than 4,000 officers will be drafted in to police the rival events, possibly one of the largest protest deployment in decades, amid fears that far-right demonstrators could clash with pro-Palestine marchers if the two groups are not kept apart. So that's something to be aware of if you are heading to Wembley later on today. Let's talk about the weather for a moment. And after a stretch of unseasonably low temperatures for much of the UK, it has been quite chilly. I'd switched over my winter and summer wardrobes and I'm thinking I'm going to have to get some jumpers out again. Anyway, spring warmth is set to make a comeback next week. Some of the highs could climb above 20 degrees Celsius, maybe even higher, marking a big change from the cold snap that's currently affecting us. Now, the warmer weather doesn't necessarily mean dry weather and sunshine for everyone. Fronts are expected to bring rain at times, particularly in the north and west. So yay to warm weather, but that doesn't necessarily mean it's going to be dry. But at least the plants will be happy.

New to UCB2 this month from Sam Hibbard. We've been loving that one. It's called Hail the King. And Sam did record that song and some of his other ones in the worship room when he came a couple of weeks ago. And we will be releasing his edition of the worship room on our YouTube channel and on the UCB Player app in the next couple of weeks or so.

0: Well, it's time for us to turn to still waters with Phil Follett Lang. The verse that has inspired today's moment of guided prayer is Luke chapter 6 and verse 45, as we're reminded that no one is too far from God because he created us and he longs for us to accept his invitation of adoption.
1: Hello and welcome to Still Waters. Help me hear from you today, God. Remind me that you love me and that my sins are forgiven. In my secret thoughts of guilt, regret, addiction, or shame, help me to know, Father, that you are close. God has a heart for the vulnerable and the poor. Help me to serve others with your love. Help my priorities be driven by compassion and sacrifice, for I am a child of the highest. Forgive me as I repent and come into your presence. I know that one day your glory will make me pure forever. Dr. Luke recounts the story of Jesus saying, "The good person out of the good treasure of his heart produces good. And the evil person out of his evil treasure produces evil, for out of the abundance of the heart, his mouth speaks." Amen.
0: Amen. Phil, thank you very much. Still Waters is available on the UCB Player app under the devotional section and in slightly longer forms as well. So if you just want 2 or 3 minutes to stop, maybe in the morning, maybe even in the evening, just have a moment where someone leads you in a time of prayer so that you can reflect on the things of God, well, why not make Still Waters a part of your routine? And we'll hear more from Phil tomorrow at 6:30.

House Fires with that reminder that God's love is not dead. It is well alive and it is active as well. Have you ever heard of the hymn Peace, Perfect Peace? It says,

Perfect peace in this dark world of sin. The blood of Jesus whispers peace within. We actually sung that hymn at one of our Sunday services a few weeks ago at our church, and it was written by Edward Henry Bickersteth, who was the Bishop of Exeter. And it was on this day in 1906 that he went to meet Jesus. He died in London. He was the author of many books, poems, hymns, and the most notable being Peace, Perfect Peace. It's a wonderful hymn. Let me read to you a couple of verses that appear later in that hymn. Peace, perfect peace, death shadows us and ours. Jesus has vanquished death and all its powers. It is enough, earth's struggles soon shall cease, and Jesus called to heaven's perfect peace.

0: As always, effortless and stunning work from Jamie McDonald. The song is called Who He Is, and we're super excited for Jamie McDonald to be coming here to the UK and to be performing at Big Church Festival later this year. She's currently touring with Phil Wickham. She met up with Pat Barrett earlier on this week as Pat Barrett made a surprise guest appearance at one of the shows that Phil Wickham was doing. And they met randomly as Pat was playing the piano in like an airport lounge, I think it was. She'd just flown in from Nashville, and the two met for the very first time, which was really lovely to see on social media. But not only is Jamie McDonald going to be at Big Church Festival, UCB is also going to be there. I'll be heading there as well, so it will be lovely for you to join us. 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
4: Hi there, I'm Paul Hallam, the lead pastor of the Lighthouse Church, Manchester and Salford. A few years ago, I was asked to pray for a pastor in India. As I began to pray for this pastor, I noticed that he had no eyes. I stopped and I asked the senior pastor, how come this man's got no eyes? He said, this man preached to his tribe in his village about the gospel of Jesus Christ. He was threatened to not preach in his name, but continued. In retribution for preaching the gospel, the elders took his eyes out of his sockets. When those sockets had healed up again, he went back to the village and preached the same gospel. Today, there are so many churches in that village because of him. Wow, I thought, I could do with him praying for me. But I prayed for him, and the Lord said to me, Paul, here's a man who lost his sight, but kept his vision.

Peter Wooding is on the way with the latest UCB news. We're already heading up to 7 o'clock this morning. Still to come, well, of course, great music to play you. And we're going to take a look at the amount of gold that is at the heart of Earth. Do you reckon there's a lot there?

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1: UCB News at 7 o'clock. I'm Peter Wooding. The prospect of a Labour leadership challenge is looming closer after Andy Burnham was clear to run for selection in the Makerfield by-election. Potential rival Wes Streeting will make his first public appearance later since quitting the cabinet, with a key Starmer ally admitting the Prime Minister's unpopular Tory leader Kemi Badenoch says the government's in meltdown.
2: Rachel Reeves said it herself, that a leadership crisis would just be chaos. We've seen the health secretary resign because he wants to be prime minister. The Labour Party is only interested in themselves. They are not governing the country. Andy Burnham wants to rock up and just be prime minister despite being out of parliament for a decade.
1: Donald Trump says the Islamic State group's second in command has been killed. The president's written on Truth Social that he ordered Abu Bilal al-Maliki to be eliminated in a joint mission involving American and Nigerian forces. Ukraine's president has visited the site of a Russian strike that's killed 24 people, including three children, in the capital Kyiv. The attack, which came hours after a three-day US-brokered ceasefire expired, was part of Moscow's heaviest bombardment this year. Volodymyr Zelensky is vowing to respond to the deadly offensive.
3: It is important that the world does not remain silent about such strikes, and it is important that support for Ukraine continues. This support is not about us taking what belongs to others, it's about helping Ukrainians defend what is ours, our freedom, our lives.
1: And with the theme of generation to generation, around 1,000 women are expected to gather at the Assembly Buildings in Belfast today for the Presbyterian Women Church in Ireland annual conference. PCI's Women's Ministry Officer Pauline Kennedy said, "As an organisation, we're committed to supporting the development and resourcing of ministry among women to become disciples of Christ." That's the latest UCB News. Your next update in an hour.
4: Thank you very much, Peter. We're turning now to the Gospel of Matthew. This verse is from chapter 22. It's verse 37.
5: From the Bible, Jesus replied, "Love the Lord your God with all your heart, with all your soul, and with all your mind." Matthew 22:37.

originally by Phil Wickham, but covered there by Travis Cottrell. It's The King Is In The Room. And it's 6 minutes past seven. Good morning and welcome to Saturday Breakfast with me, Chloe Wilson. What's on the menu for your breakfast this morning? I like to be curious. I like to be a little bit nosy. Are you one of those people who has the same breakfast every single day? Like my Mr. Wilson, he has to have his bran flakes. He has wandered every now and again, and he may branch out to a little malted wheat. Maybe when we're on holiday, he'll have the little teeny tiny wheat-based ovals with some chocolate chips in them. He does like them, but bran flakes, day in, day out, those are his go-to. In my household, when I was growing up, on a Sunday, we would always have corner yogurts and a croissant that Dad would warm up in the oven. Like, just cannot beat it on a Sunday morning. Absolutely delicious. Do you have a special breakfast on a Saturday morning? Feel free to get in touch and let me know. Me, overnight oats or eggs and avocado in some way, shape or form. Those are my go-tos, even on a Saturday.

0: Have you got any gold in your house? Don't worry, you don't have to tell me. I'm not going to put you at risk of being robbed by saying that so-and-so's got a gold bar locked in their safe and this is the code. Now, let's talk about gold inside our Earth. Did you know that there is enough of it, enough gold inside Earth to coat it? So to coat the entire planet Earth. You could do that in the gold that's right at the centre of our Earth. It has a heart of gold. 99% of the precious metal can be found in the Earth's core. That's according to Discover magazine. And that is enough to coat the entire surface of the Earth in 1.5 foot of gold. How incredible is that? I didn't know that. Gold right at the centre. We best get digging.
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1: Hi, my name is Dettol Amore from superworkingmom.com, and I would like to share a few tips on waiting on God. Waiting can be a challenging task, especially when it feels like the end is nowhere in sight. 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Joyce Meyer says, enjoy where you are on the way to where you're going. Don't get so caught up in waiting for what's next that you forget to appreciate the present moment and all that He has to offer. 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Remember, everything is working together for your good, even in the waiting season.

Have you tried anything new recently? You're one of those people who likes to try different things, or maybe you're a creature of comfort and habit. You like routine, you like things to be just so. I'm more towards the latter. I'm not a very adventurous person. However, recently I have tried something new. Aquarobics. Yes, you heard that correctly. A combination of swimming and aerobics. You literally do it in a swimming pool. So my local pool that I've been going to for quite some time now, I normally go once a week, go on a Wednesday night. There's a nice little session where it's ladies only, and I absolutely love going there. I do my lengths, I'm there for about 45, 50 minutes, and then come home, go to bed. Love it. But my friend said to me, you know, there's a whole lot of classes there. And I was like, yeah, I'm just not very good at signing up to stuff like that. And I don't know anyone. She went, well, I'll come with you. Why don't we try aquarobics? That sounds like a lot of fun. I was petrified. I didn't know what to expect, but oh my goodness me, it was so much fun. And I was thinking, why haven't I tried something like this before? Why don't I be a little bit more adventurous? And so it got me thinking, have you tried anything new recently? Would love to hear.

There are lots of feelings and emotions in this world, some of which are good, some of which not quite so. But love is stronger than all. Let's step back in time to 2003. This particular song on our Classic Praise Spotlight was written and released by Brian Dirksen by Integrity's Hosanna Music. A live version went on to be released on YouTube in 2007. It is the song Hope of the Nations. It's a song that we know and love, but actually it was quite a tricky song for Brian to write. It took him a good few years. He'd been trying to write it and had the idea of hope, but he wasn't sure how to go about writing it. He started trying to write it in 1999 in expectation of the angst many people might have felt as the turn of the century approached. And he wasn't really sure which direction to take it. And then came September the 11th, 2001, when an airliner slammed into one of the World Trade Center towers in New York City's Manhattan district. The 9/11 attack is one that people will remember forever. But it was actually that incident that sparked more ideas for Brian. Just before the attack, the juices were flowing. He was writing a lot of the song, and then he hit another creative block. Then the attack happened. And it was actually then that the message in Brian's spirit crystallized, it's described as. He had newfound clarity and he was able to finish the song's chorus section. He knew that Jesus was the source of hope. He knew that that's what he wanted to communicate, including the thought that this God-man was needed by all nations. And even though this event, 9/11, was incredibly tragic and many people lost their lives, it was that moment where Brian received that clarity from God and he was able to finish the song, and it was released just a couple of years later.

0: Well, there was part of me when we were having a little teeny tiny bit of a chat about sport earlier on this morning that I thought maybe I could go solo. Maybe I don't need Joe, our Weekend Breakfast sports correspondent. I daren't look at him now that I've said that. Morning, Joe.
1: Morning, Chloe. excuse me?
0: No, I do need you to be here. I was chatting about the FA Cup final.
1: Oh, what are you saying about it? Big day.
0: It's a very big day. Well, we were talking about some of the things that have been trending this week on social media.
1: Sure.
0: And the big one is the fact that there's two protests going on in London this weekend.
1: Okay.
0: Today. Yeah. And you've got the FA Cup final. So we were just talking about the big police presence. Yeah. They're deploying like over 4,000 officers there, which it could quite possibly be the biggest deployment for something like that of its kind. So I was just saying, you know, just be aware if you're heading down to the game. You know, kickoff's at 3 o'clock.
1: It is,
0: Chelsea versus Man City.
1: Gosh, you don't need me. Shall I just go?
0: No, please don't go. Are we talking about the FA Cup final?
1: We're not.
0: No, we're not.
1: But we should mention it. We should mention today.
0: We should.
1: It's one of the biggest days in the English football calendar.
0: It's a big day.
1: And Man City against Chelsea. Chelsea have a caretaker manager called Callum McFarlane.
0: I beg your pardon.
1: So he's like a manager. He's not an official permanent manager. He's just taking charge for a bit.
0: So like when you have a substitute teacher.
1: Yes. He's a supply teacher. City should win, but they might not.
0: Because
1: they're a better team. Pep Guardiola is manager.
0: Right.
1: But they might not win. They didn't win last year.
0: We do like a bit of an underdog situation. The non-favourites then winning. So David and Goliath thing.
1: That's it. This isn't quite David and Goliath.
0: Oh no, it's not. That's the wrong thing, isn't it? But
1: No, that is the right thing.
0: Oh, it is? Okay.
1: In the FA Cup. But this game isn't David Goliath.
0: Because Chelsea's Chelsea.
1: Chelsea are quite good. It's like, I don't know what a similar comparison is.
0: Okay, well, either way, I got a bit too big for me boots, overconfident. Yeah, yeah. So
1: stay in your lane, Chloe.
0: Simmer down.
1: Anyway, we are not talking about football this week.
0: Go on then.
1: Because, look, Chloe, we've got the World Cup coming up, and I feel like it's going to take up a lot of these conversations. There's also a story that I really want to talk about called Spygate in football.
0: Okay.
1: But we're going to talk about that next week, if that's okay, because we will have more information.
0: Okay.
1: But
0: okay.
1: It's been dramatic.
0: Ooh, it's getting dramatic. Tense and mysterious.
1: But as promised on this feature, we like to sometimes do bizarre sporting events.
0: We do.
1: Right?
0: Go on.
1: We don't just cover your footballs, your rugbys, your crickets,
0: you're really dragging this up.
1: Chloe.
0: Yes.
1: We're going to talk about two events that are happening this weekend.
0: Yes.
1: Both quite local.
0: Yes.
1: To UCB Towers.
0: Yes.
1: Number one, Trackfest.
0: Cars?
1: Yes.
0: Ooh.
1: Cars in Middlewich.
0: Oh.
1: In Cheshire.
0: Right.
1: Fairly close.
0: Yes.
1: Hot Wheels cars.
0: Ah.
1: Okay.
0: Yes.
1: So, what happens? There are 40 different tracks featuring loops, gravity drops, high-speed crash zones. People come along. It's a family event. They take their Hot Wheels miniature cars and they race them.
0: Literally miniature.
1: Miniature.
0: So I was thinking maybe the Hot Wheels cars, but they're blown up like, and people have decorated. No, they're actually the miniature.
1: Miniature. Yes.
0: I love this.
1: 40 different tracks, 40 races. And
0: I was thinking, gosh, that's a really big racetrack.
1: Yeah.
0: For some big cars, but no, they're miniatures.
1: Huge,
0: that
1: tiny ones.
0: Sense.
1: Yeah, and there's a competition for the longest car jump as well.
0: Oh, how sweet.
1: People have been training.
0: This is lovely.
1: People have been training for months for track. What was it called? Sorry, Trackfest.
0: That's the one.
1: Hot Wheels Racing.
0: Wow.
1: Anyone can enter if they want to. And every entry includes a brand new sealed Hot Wheels car to take home.
0: Oh, I think I've found a sport I can get behind.
1: Well, hold your horses.
0: Okay.
1: Well, firstly, that happens at Middlewich Community Church.
0: Oh, is it a church
1: Shout
0: thing?
1: Out to Middlewich Community Church hosting Trackfest.
0: Lovely.
1: There's
0: Go
1: currently,
0: on.
1: I've been, there's a Facebook event. I've been on it. 21 people attending. So, let's...
0: Anyone is listening from that church, please do get in touch and let me know. Send me a message.
1: Someone WhatsApp go to Trackfest and report back what happened.
0: Yes, if you do go, be our roving reporter. Send me a voice note from it. Thank you.
1: So that's happening today.
0: Lovely.
1: Tomorrow.
0: Yes.
1: Stoke-on-Trent.
0: Yes.
1: The Distinguished Gentleman's Ride.
0: Yep.
1: Okay.
0: Okay.
1: So this is a motorcyclist event.
0: Mm-hmm.
1: In Stoke-on-Trent. It is happening at Staffordshire Triumph in Stoke-on-Trent. Do you know it?
0: Nope.
1: Okay, so this is a charity drive. This is a race, motorcycle race. But for distinguished gentlemen. So what you're going to be getting is a visual spectacle of motorcyclists dressed in fine tailored suits, silk vests, bow ties and monocles.
0: This is everything I hoped it would be and more.
1: Isn't it fantastic? So this race isn't, the winner of this race isn't the fastest, okay? This is judged on your demeanour and your manners.
0: Etiquette and your
1: etiquette. The way you drive, the way you look. Are you behaving well on the track? Are your manners good? Are you... How do you have good manners as a motorcyclist? I'd like to know.
0: Good indication.
1: Checking
0: your mirrors.
1: Yes, saying thank you, letting people go. Maybe.
0: And you know when they have to put their foot down? I'm trying to demonstrate, but we're on radio. You put your foot down at the lights. A nice, gentle kick off the way that you lift your foot, perhaps.
1: Yeah, nice. Yeah.
0: Ooh.
1: Elegance. It's wave. About elegance.
0: Wave, queen's wave.
1: Yes.
0: Oh, I like this.
1: Etiquette.
0: A lot, Joe.
1: Manners.
0: Delightful.
1: Which one do you prefer? You've got a free weekend. I don't know if you do, Chloe.
0: I don't.
1: Okay, fine. But if you were to have a free weekend.
0: If I did, hypothetically.
1: You've got a Hot Wheels tournament today.
0: Ooh.
1: Or you've got a Distinguished Gentleman's Motorcycle Ride tomorrow.
0: You can
1: do both.
0: Well, I could. But if it was just me, by myself, I think I'd go for the Distinguished Gentleman motorbike thing. That one.
1: Yes.
0: I think that would just be hilarious. But if we're talking family friendly, little Wilson would absolutely love the Hot Wheels.
1: The Hot Wheels one.
0: So I think it would, everything's family nowadays, so I think it would probably have to be that one.
1: Oh, well.
0: Which one would you go to?
1: I think

0: Sure. But these are just a bit more bizarre, these ones. So
1: we like them.
0: We do.
1: Thank you, Joe.
0: Thanks very much, Chloe.

0: God has made many promises to us. We know that because we read of them in Scripture. We know that he keeps his word because he has fulfilled so many of his promises. Not all of them have been fulfilled just yet. But knowing that God keeps his promises, how are you living your life?
1: The UCB Word for Today. 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
2: The word for today is live like you believe it, part two. In Romans chapter 4 and verse 20, we read, "He did not waver at the promise of God." The Archbishop of Canterbury was acquainted with an actor named Mr. Butterton. One day he asked Butterton, "What is the reason you actors on stage can affect your congregations with the speaking of things imaginary as if they were real, while we in church speak of things real, which our congregations only receive as if they were imaginary?" Butterton replied, "We actors on stage speak of things imaginary as if they were real, and you in the pulpit speak of things real as if they were imaginary." The world needs Christians who speak like they believe what God said in his word is true, and who live accordingly. When Abraham was 80, God promised him he would father a son. 20 years later, it hadn't happened, but Abraham was standing firmly on God's word. He did not waver at the promise of God through unbelief, but was strengthened in faith, giving glory to God, and being fully convinced that what he had promised he was also able to perform. William James, the first educator to offer a course in psychology, said, "If you want a quality, act as if you already had it." He also said, "Act as if what you do makes a difference. It does."

Augustine said, God loves each of us as if there were only one of us. If you fully grasp the truth of this, it'll set you free from fear, because that's what God's perfect love does. See 1 John 4 verse 18. God can't love you any more or any less, because he already loves you unconditionally, eternally. You just need to live like his beloved. And that's the word for today on UCB.

0: King.
1: We're looking forward to seeing Matthew West at Big Church Festival in a couple of months' time. Jesus is King, that song is new to UCB2 for this month. Well, in case no one's told you this week, you have purpose. You may not be sure what that purpose is. You may be sure of it and you may question it. But either way, you have purpose. Let me prove it to you. Jeremiah chapter 1 and verse 5 says, "Before I formed you in the womb, I knew you. And before you were born, I consecrated you. I appointed you a prophet to the nations." Now, you may be thinking that doesn't apply to me because those words were spoken to Jeremiah. They weren't spoken to me, Chloe. So, like, yeah, great for him, but what about me? Well, those words do apply to you because God knows every single person, even when they're still in the womb. He knows what their life is going to look like. He knows their characteristics. He knows how they'll develop. He knows what they'll do in the future. He knows everything about you before you're born. We know that because we read about it in Psalm 139, where David talks about us being fearfully and wonderfully made, how when we were still being knit together in our mother's womb, God knew us. You may not feel like you've been appointed to be a prophet to the nations. You might be an electrical engineer. You might be a bin man, a post lady. You could be absolutely anything. You might be a stay-at-home mum. Whatever your role is in life, know that you still have purpose. It's a God-given purpose. And yes, Jeremiah was specifically appointed a prophet to the nations. But you, if you believe in Jesus, you have a job to do as well. You have a job to tell other people about Jesus right where you are. Jesus gave his disciples the Great Commission to go out and to make disciples of all nations. And that applies to us as well. We've got a job to do to tell other people about Jesus, to bring them the good news of the gospel, not to save them. We're not the ones who do the saving. It's God who does the saving, but we're called to go out and to be messengers. So maybe you're in an office and you have a cup of coffee at your break time and someone says to you, "What did you do at the weekend?" "Well, I went to church." "Oh, what was that like?" You've got an opportunity to tell someone about Jesus. There are small little moments that God gives us to share the good news of Jesus with those around us. And that in itself gives us purpose. That is part of our job to do. And there will be other things that God calls you to do. I can't tell you what that is. That's between you and God. And if you're unsure of your purpose today, why not start praying into it? Ask God to reveal your purpose to you. But take things one step at a time, day by day, minute by minute, and know that wherever you are in life, whatever you do, you have purpose. So that's it for this week. In case no one's told you this week, you have purpose.
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1: Hi, Craig Denham from Love Church Scotland here. Have you ever heard the now popular saying, I can resist everything except temptation? But we can resist temptation because Jesus was tempted too. In one episode, the devil promised him all the kingdoms of this world. Jesus refused, and among his last recorded words were these, all authority in heaven and on earth has been given to me. One of the greatest lessons I ever learned was that desires were not inevitable. You can say no in the power of the Holy Spirit. When you are tempted, you can resist in Jesus' name. How? Pray to the Lord. Find a trusted friend. Once confessed, things lose their power. Don't make the big decisions by yourself. Don't bite and don't buy it. Decline in Jesus' name, and others can learn from your experience.

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What are the headlines? It's an excellent question. Why don't you save it for Peter Wooding? Because he's on the way in the next few moments. He'll get you up to speed with all the latest stories at 8.

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1: UCB News at 8 o'clock. I'm Peter Wooding. Andy Burnham could know whether he's back in Westminster in just over a month. June the 18th, the possible date for the Makerfield by-election. Labour's ruling body has let him put his name forward as a possible candidate after blocking a similar attempt earlier this year. Andrew Fisher's a former policy adviser for Jeremy Corbyn.
2: Andy Burnham has done a very good job as Greater Manchester Mayor and is widely seen across the political board as a success story there. And that's replicated in the votes he got to be re-elected as Greater Manchester Mayor. You know, he is widely seen as a very popular and successful mayor.
1: The second in command of the terror group ISIS has been killed in an operation conducted by US and Nigerian forces. President Trump says Abu Bilal al-Manuki thought he could hide in Africa, but didn't realise sources kept America informed on what he was doing. Tens of thousands of people are expected to attend two big protests in central London later, but police are worried about the two groups clashing and have spent £4.5 million to try to keep them apart. Tommy Robinson's Unite the Kingdom event and the pro-Palestinian Nakba Day rally are both planned for this afternoon. Sky's Graham Stothard says the tools officers can use to keep the peace are being beefed up.
3: Extra stop and search powers. There are dispersal orders in place as well. For the first time, organisers may face prosecution alongside any speakers who break the law by using the events for hate speech or extremism.
1: And the Archbishop of Canterbury will make a number of pastoral visits throughout this year to meet with clergy and congregations working and worshipping in parishes, chaplaincies, schools, healthcare settings and church-run projects across the Church of England. Archbishop Sarah's first visit will be to the Diocese of Peterborough from today, which will include meeting with hospital chaplains at Kettering General Hospital. That's the latest UCB news. Your next update in an hour.
4: Thank you, Peter. We're turning our attention now to one of the songbooks of Scripture. This is Psalm 37 and verse 4.
5: From the Bible, delight yourself in the Lord, and he will give you the desires of your heart. Psalm 37, 4.

0: It's Kane with I'm So Blessed, and it's a song that started out a little bit sarcastically, but the more they sang it, the more they realised, no, actually, this is true. You're listening to Saturday Breakfast with me, Chloe Wilson. Welcome. It's just gone 8:05, and it is time for your...
1: Of the week.
0: I hope you enjoyed that. I had some fun creating it. In case you missed the show last weekend, we paid tribute to one of our lovely listeners, Liz, who went to be with Jesus about a week and a half ago now. And she was a big fan of sharing her Wahoos of the week. And people said to me last week, make Liz the voice of your Wahoo. So that's exactly what we've done. So come on then, get sharing your Wahoos of the week. Something big, something small, something that's made you go... Oh, hang on, that didn't work. Let's try again.
2: Woohoo!
0: There we are. It could be anything. Maybe you got a brand new water bottle.
2: Woohoo!
0: Perhaps you've switched over your winter wardrobe to your summer wardrobe and you've discovered a whole load of clothes that you'd forgotten about.
2: Woohoo!
0: Maybe a parcel was delivered on time.
2: Woohoo!
0: Absolutely anything. I'm here to celebrate with you. Send your Wahoos of the week to chloe@ucb.co.uk or WhatsApp me. I dare you to send a voice note. Give it a go. 01782 922 220.
2: Woohoo!

0: 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We're celebrating 40 years of ministry here at UCB. 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So we're going to celebrate 40 years. We're going to celebrate the past. We're going to celebrate the present. But the story isn't finished. We've still got the future. So we're going to celebrate that as well. Why not join us at One Story Live? 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It's taking place on the 27th of June at the Bethel Convention Centre in West Bromwich. 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It's a cost of £10 and there's a small booking fee as well. 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Groups of five or more will get a nice little discount. We would love to see you. We're going to be celebrating so many different stories, so many different people, and ultimately celebrating our God and what he's been doing through UCB over 40 years. Reserve your seat and we'll see you there. ucb.co.uk/onestorylive.
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4: Hi, my name's Zoe Wickham and I'm from NGM. I really want to see that film, you say. It's the latest blockbuster to come out. Everyone is watching it and you want to go, but in your heart of hearts, there's a battle because you know watching this film will flood you with images that compromise your beliefs. Ever felt like this? Proverbs 37 verse 4 says, "Guard your heart, for from it flows the wellspring of life." Watching what we read and what we consume through social media and television is so important. It all feeds our heart and therefore becomes what flows out on us. Today, I want to challenge you. What are you feeding your heart with? I encourage you, feed yourself with God's word today and let his truth be the fountain of life that flows from you.

I remember being absolutely obsessed with that song when we added it to the UCB2 playlist a few years ago. I can confirm I am just as obsessed. It's Trenton Pipkins with All Things. I have been known to call him Trentum Pipkins. Trentum isn't far from where UCB is based. And yeah, not to be mistaken with the lovely gardens that you can visit there. Trenton Pipkins. We'll get there eventually.

set up a little play, shall we? I'm going to give you the answer. You've got to pick the question, okay? So I'll give you the answer and then you'll have A, B or C to select. Three possible questions, but which one matches to the answer? You'll then have one song to get in touch with what your selection is, and I'll tell you if you're correct very shortly. Got about 4.5 minutes today, but that will go quickly. Your answer is Jerusalem. Which is the correct question? Is it A, where was Jesus born? B, where did Paul grow up? Or C, in which city was Jesus crucified? Your answer is Jerusalem. Which is the correct question? A, where was Jesus born? B, where did Paul grow up? Or C, in which city was Jesus crucified? If you think you know which is correct, A, B or C, let me know by emailing chloe@ucb.co.uk or WhatsApp me on 01782 922 220. Let's play.

KXC Worship with Only Jesus. They've just released a new album and we'll be hearing a bit more about that from 9 o'clock this morning. But your time is up to work out the answer, or rather the correct question, to today's Flip the Fact. I haven't made this very easy for myself, have I? In terms of correct answers, correct questions, which one is it? Well, you'll find out if it's A, B or C after this, which is new to UCB2.

0: They've done it again. The Kingdom Fleet, Stacey and Josh, doing incredible things with the vision that God has given them, producing music for their local church and for us to listen to as well. That's their latest one called Don't Give Up. Right, let's get back to this.
1: Flip the facts.
0: A moment ago, I gave you the answer. You had to tell me the correct question. Was it A, B, or C? The answer was Jerusalem. But which question did it match to? Was it A, where was Jesus born? B, where did Paul grow up? Or C, in which city was Jesus crucified? What are you thinking this week? Well, it's a little bit of a quiet one, but that's okay. We've still got some correct answers, so let's go through it. Delia's got the answer correct. Well done to you. We've also got Chris, and well done to Pauline too, and also well done to you. If you said the correct question was C. The answer was Jerusalem. The question it matched to was C. In which city was Jesus crucified? Well done if you got the correct question this week. When you get-

0: of the week.
1: Morning, Chloe. My wife and I have just picked up our keys to the very first property that we've ever owned together. Making us go, woohoo, today.
2: Luke, congratulations to you and your wife. What an amazing woohoo to start our day. Oh, that's so exciting. Have you got decorations planned inside, like interior design? Are you going to paint all the walls? Oh, I'm so excited for you. Have the most wonderful day. I'm sure you'll be smiling from ear to ear. Morning to Delia, who says, my woohoo this week is making a cake for a friend's daughter who turned 18. And she sent in a picture. Delia, you've got some skills, my friend. Look at you go, all that beautifully piped icing and butterflies all over the cake. Looks absolutely stunning, and happy birthday to your friend's daughter. And finally, morning to Peter, who says, we had a massive woohoo this week. We felt God asked us to buy a big house, so we put in an offer for one and it was accepted. Bigger story to that, more to come at some point. Peter, congratulations. Loving that we've got some house news this morning. Thank you for sharing your woohoos of the week.
3: Woohoo! Woohoo! Yoo-hoo!
0: Of the week.

0: Well, if you have a Bible, flick into the New Testament to 1 Thessalonians chapter 5 and verse 11. We're going to be thinking about how Scripture reminds us of the power of our words, how they can build up or tear down. Rob McFarlane is going to challenge us to examine the way we use our speech and whether we gravitate more naturally towards speaking negatively or encouragingly about the people and situations around us.
1: The best is yet to come with Pastor Rob McFarlane. Encouragement for your faith in Jesus and relationship with God.
2: Hello, my name is Rob McFarlane and I'm the pastor of River Church. It's good to have you with us today. The title of my sermon is Encourage One Another. Let's read 1 Thessalonians chapter 5, verse 11 from the English Standard Version of the Bible. Therefore, encourage one another and build one another up, just as you are doing. Encouragement is vital in an often discouraging world. And our churches should be places of encouragement. Today, we're going to look at three main points, and then we will pray together at the end of my talk. So, point number one, there is power in our words to encourage one another. Ephesians chapter 4, verse 29 from the New Living Translation says, "Let everything you say be good and helpful, so that your words will be an encouragement to those who hear them." Words are powerful. They can either build somebody up or they can tear them down. And as followers of Christ, we must use our words to encourage and uplift others. The Bible says, there's power of life and death in our tongues. We should speak life-giving words over others in our sphere of influence. We have the power in our words to build somebody up or to tear them down. What are you characterized by speaking life-giving?

0: in positive words or negative, discouraging words. Let's be those who speak words of life and blessing over those whom God has entrusted us with. Number two, Barnabas in the Bible was an example of an encourager. In fact, he's called the son of encouragement. That was not his original name. He was one who encouraged others so much that the leaders of the church called him Barnabas, the son of encouragement. He was a key figure in the early church, and we're introduced to him in Acts chapter 4, Acts chapter 9, and Acts chapter 11. And as we read about Barnabas together from these passages of Scripture, I want to encourage you to emulate his example and be intentional in encouraging others. We're first introduced to him in Acts chapter 4 and verse 36. Reading from the English Standard Version, it says, "Thus Joseph," so that was his real name, but he was then renamed or given a nickname that stuck because he was characterized by being an encourager. Back to the verse. It says, "Thus Joseph, who was also called by the apostles Barnabas, which means son of encouragement, a Levite, a native of Cyprus." We then read about him in Acts chapter 9, verse 26 to 27. It says, "When Paul had been converted on the Damascus road, he came to Jerusalem and he attempted to join the disciples, but they were all afraid of him, for they did not believe that he was a disciple." Can you blame them? They probably thought he was trying to trick them so that he could put them in prison and persecute them. But Barnabas, it says, took him, Paul, and brought him to the apostles and declared to them how on the road he had seen the Lord, who spoke to him, and how at Damascus he preached boldly in the name of Jesus. As a son of encouragement, Barnabas came alongside Paul, a new convert and one who had a radical conversion from being a persecutor of the church to a propagator of the gospel. He came alongside and he encouraged him. We then see in Acts chapter 11, verse 22 to 26, that when the church began to grow, and things were happening as they went from Jerusalem to Judea to Samaria to the ends of the earth, they started to see other churches planted. And news came to the church in Jerusalem. So they sent Barnabas to go and encourage them. Let's read about it in Acts chapter 11, verse 22 to 26. The report of this came to the ears of the church in Jerusalem, and they sent Barnabas to Antioch. And when he came, he saw the grace of God, and he was glad, and he exhorted them to remain faithful to the Lord with steadfast purpose. It then describes what kind of man he was. He was a good man, full of the Holy Spirit and faith. And as a result of his ministry in that early church, a great many people were added to the Lord. So Barnabas went to Tarsus and took Saul, who became Paul. And when he had found him, he brought him to Antioch. And for a whole year, they met with the church and taught a great many people. And in Antioch, the disciples were first called Christians. I love the way this verse describes his ministry. They sent him to encourage them. And when he came, he saw evidence of God's grace. He caught them doing something right. One version says he saw the goodness of God. And we need to be those who see God's grace and God's goodness at work in others and encourage them to continue growing in their relationship with God. Like it says of Barnabas, he encouraged them to remain faithful to the Lord with steadfast purpose. He also invested in them. And for a whole year, together with Saul, or who became Paul, the writer of 14 books of the 27 New Testament books, they invested in that church, so much so that the people there were called little Christs or Christ followers. They invested in a group of people, and that became a very significant church in the New Testament. Let's be like Barnabas. Let's be those who are encouragers. Let's be sons and daughters of encouragement. Number three, when we meet as a church family, we do so to encourage one another. Let's read Hebrews chapter 10, verse 24 and 25, and I'm reading from the New Living Translation. Let us think of ways to motivate one another to acts of love and good works, and let us not neglect our meeting together as some people do, but encourage one another, especially now that the day of His return, the Lord's return, is drawing near. As we gather together, we should encourage one another. My deep desire is that our meetings and groups are a place of encouragement. And we need to remember that this is not one person's responsibility, but our mutual responsibility to one another. We shouldn't come just to be encouraged. We should come to encourage others. Who can you encourage? How can we all actively contribute to creating an atmosphere of encouragement? So, a call to action for this week. This week, I encourage you to intentionally speak words of encouragement over family, friends, and others in the church fellowship. Let's follow the example of Barnabas, the son of encouragement. Let's catch people doing things right. Let's encourage people to remain steadfast and faithful to the Lord. And every time we meet together, come with a word of encouragement for someone else. So, let's pray. And as we do, ask the Holy Spirit to show you what He wants you to do as a result of what we've heard in today's sermon. Father God, thank you for Barnabas, a great example for us in the New Testament, who was called the son of encouragement. And we pray that we would become sons and daughters of encouragement. Help us to speak words of life and blessing over others. Help us to find ways to intentionally encourage others to go on with the Lord, to be faithful to the Lord. Holy Spirit, speak to us and show us how you want us to encourage others. It doesn't have to cost us much other than kind words and thoughtful actions. And we ask this now in Jesus' precious name. Amen. Thank you so much for joining us. As we close, I would like to speak the blessing over you from Numbers chapter 6, verse 24 to 26. The Lord bless you and keep you. The Lord make His face to shine upon you and be gracious to you. The Lord lift up His countenance upon you and give you peace. God bless you. The best is yet to come.
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Some challenging words from Rob McFarlane. We heard a moment ago about the power of our words and how we should be encouraging and blessing other people with our words. So how can we do that even this week? When you go to church tomorrow, how can you encourage someone? I must admit, when I'm in the comfort of my own home and with safe people around me, I'm probably more likely to be negative. But then in wider contexts, maybe I'm more of an encourager. But it's making sure that no matter what we say to whoever we say, we're seeking to build people up and to bless them. We'll hear more from Rob at 8:40 next Saturday morning. And on the way next, Peter Wooding will be back with us, bringing us the latest UCB news, because yes, we're already heading up to 9 o'clock.

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2: UCB News at 9 o'clock. I'm Peter Wooding. Andy Burnham's cleared his latest hurdle as he tries to return to Westminster. The Greater Manchester Mayor's being allowed by Labour's ruling body to stand in the Makerfield by-election. If he's selected and then wins to become an MP, he could then challenge Sir Keir Starmer for the top job. Caroline Slocock's former private secretary to Margaret Thatcher and Sir John Major and thinks the PM has clear weaknesses.
3: He does lack a clear sense of purpose and a clear sense of mission and values. When he went into Number 10, he said that he was going to restore trust, he was going to bring the country together. But what we've seen really is the opposite.
2: Donald Trump says Abu Bilal al-Manouki, the second-in-command of the terror group ISIS, has been killed in a joint US and Nigerian attack. The president claims he was the most active terrorist in the world. Police say they're launching an unprecedented operation in London to try to stop rival protesters clashing. A £4.5 million operation will be in force as both a Tommy Robinson-backed event and a pro-Palestinian rally take place this afternoon. Ukraine's president has visited the site of a Russian strike that's killed 24 people, including 3 children, in the capital Kyiv. The attack, which came hours after a 3-day US brokered ceasefire expired, was part of Moscow's heaviest bombardment this year. Volodymyr Zelensky is vowing to respond to the deadly offensive.
4: It is important that the world does not remain silent about such strikes, and it is important that support for Ukraine continues. This support is not about us taking what belongs to others, it's about helping Ukrainians defend what is ours, our freedom, our lives.
2: And with the theme of generation to generation, around 1,000 women are expected to gather in central Belfast today for the Presbyterian Women Church in Ireland annual conference. PCI Women's Ministry Officer Pauline Kennedy said, "We're committed to supporting the development and resourcing of ministry among women to become disciples of Christ." That's the latest UCB news.
5: Thank you very much, Peter. He'll be back with us at 10 o'clock and a little later on to share about one of those stories in a bit more depth. But right now, we're turning to John's Gospel. This is chapter 14, verses 2 to 6.
6: From the Bible. My Father's house has many rooms. If that were not so, would I have told you that I am going there to prepare a place for you? And if I go and prepare a place for you, I will come back and take you to be with me, that you may also be where I am. John 14, 2 to 6.

One of my favourite songs, originally by Matt Papa, Matt Boswell, host of other people as well, but covered there by Seventh Time Down. It's called His Mercy Is More, and it's just gone 6 minutes past nine. Good morning and welcome to UCB2. It's Saturday Breakfast with me, Chloe Wilson. I have done a little bit of borrowing this morning. I had a chat with Matt Brown. There was an opportunity for one of us to sit down with Rich from KXC and talk about their latest album, which was released just yesterday. I'll tell you a bit more about it in just a moment. And in the end, Matt was the one who sat down with Rich and he was like, would you like to borrow the conversation and play it on Saturday Breakfast? I'm like, yes, please and thank you. Would I? I absolutely would. And so we'll be hearing that conversation after this.

0: like Jesus.
1: And we can make that our prayer every single day as we start whatever it is that's on our to-do list as we head off to work, cracking on with some jobs, whatever your Saturday morning is shaping up to look like. Make it your prayer. God, would you make me just like Jesus? Well, earlier on this week, Matt Brown had the opportunity to sit down with Rich, who heads up KXC Worship, KXC being part of KXC Church, and they released a new album just yesterday. It's a live album called At Your Feet, The Seek First Sessions. They say it's the sound of our community gathering to worship wholeheartedly and contend together in prayer. The album sounds like what it feels like to be in the room on a Monday night. So let's hear part one of Matt's conversation with Rich from KXC.
2: A really busy season for you. I mean, the number of songs that we've been adding from KXC and Gas Street from last year's Wildfires, as well as some of the new songs from KXC recently, you've been keeping us really healthily stocked with new worship music. But there's been a lot going on behind the scenes for you as well, hasn't there, Rich?
3: Yeah. I mean, it's a really fruitful time for us as a church, and we're always writing songs, but it's a joy to be able to try and put pen to paper describing some of what God's doing in our time, in our country. It's amazing. So we're trying to keep up with what the Holy Spirit's doing and write some songs to serve the church alongside that. Yeah.
2: Yeah, and I also want to say thank you for the music that you and Lydia put out there towards the end of last year, because it really ministered to me when I was navigating the end of my dad's life. And we're not going to get into a deep conversation about that today, but some of the heart and the honesty that you brought into those songs resonated with so many people. There was a lot of love being shown on social media, as well as in conversations with people, about how these heartfelt, honest, sometimes brutally honest, heart cries to God really resonated with people. And I know that there's a story behind each of those songs for you, but that's not our focus today, because there are exciting things happening in terms of KXC Worship with the new album release the 15th of May. So talk to us a bit about the format of creating songs at KXC, because I remember last time we spoke to you, you talked to us about those gatherings that you regularly have of worshippers coming together midweek, as well as part of what happens at KXC on Sundays, to gather, to worship God, and to essentially see what comes out of that in terms of fruit and in terms of worship songs. So talk to us about the new album and the formation of some of those songs.
3: Yes, so Monday nights at KXC, we host, it's called Seek First, and it's very simple, an extended time of worship and prayer. And we worship Jesus because he's worthy, and we try and pray for what we sense is on God's heart in intercession. So we do that every week during the school term. And I think as a church, we used to do this once a month. It was our church's prayer night. And as we were coming out of COVID, we felt like, actually, we need to do this every week. And I think for us as a church, we've been learning what it means to pray and how to really lean in to extended times of worship and prayer. And so a couple of times a year, we'll record. And this new album, At Your Feet, is actually, we recorded it towards the end of last summer. So it's taken us a while to get through all the post-production and other things that we've been releasing. But it's really what it sounds like on this album. It's very live. It sounds like what it's like to be in the room on a Monday night. And I think for us as a church and as a community, we're discovering the sound of our church. It's not a quiet, timid, whispered praise. It's raucous, and it's passionate and a heartfelt intercession. And I think in terms of, like, we are a community that we want to pray for the Holy Spirit to move in power, and we have those songs on the album. And then we also want to come with the same honesty that you were mentioning earlier. And so there's songs on, you know, that have been written out of our personal journey of unanswered prayer, but staying in that place of, I'm not going to give in to cynicism or let disappointment be the song that we sing. I'm actually going to bring honesty and bring that into the place of faith and contending prayer. So this album is 10 tracks, extended times of worship, and I think a mix of songs that we'd love churches to sing on Sundays, and then songs that hopefully will bless people in their personal devotional time throughout the week.
2: And of course, as you've described, it kind of gives a window to those that maybe haven't been able to come along on a Monday night to KXC in person, or, you know, maybe those that have been able to join services online upon occasion. It just really brings the atmosphere. And I think what you're describing there about this energetic, raucous praise, it's something that many of us are really hungry to experience more of. And nothing against other churches at all, but sometimes we can't get that in our own church community on a Sunday because there maybe isn't the resource, the musicianship, or the technology to be able to create that. And Rich, I know that you carry some weight when it comes to this as a worship leader and as a songwriter. But of course, these songs aren't coming out of a place of seeking to necessarily provide for other Christians so that they can engage in worship, whether it be in their cars or their homes or in another space. It comes out of a personal relationship with God, doesn't it?
3: Yeah. Yeah, absolutely. Yeah. And I would say that the honesty being something that is at the heart of you know, the way that we write and particularly this album is, yeah, we've lived all of these songs and some of them have begun in spontaneous moments together on a Monday night, and some have been, you know, through a prayerful process of, you know, crafting a song from scratch in, you know, songwriting groups or camps, and so a real mix of the two. But yeah, I think any, you know, we're trying to write songs for our church community, and if they do, you know, serve others outside, then that's a real blessing and a joy for us. But yeah, trying to keep up, I think, as I said at the start, God's doing so much in our city in London, and just to be able to try and bring some of the soundtrack to that, you know, particularly singing songs that have been written in our nation and not just importing them from elsewhere, is something that, you know, we're passionate as a community that we try and do that. So this new project is just part of that offering that we want to write songs for what God's doing in our city in this time, and we love all the songs that we bring in as well.

0: Matt Brown did mention that KXC joined with Gas Street Music at Wildfires last year to record and release some songs. So I thought it was only fitting that we heard one of them there, as we are joining Matt and Rich from KXC to celebrate the release of their latest album, which was released just yesterday. It's a live album called At Your Feet. And as we rejoin the conversation between Matt and Rich, let's hear a bit more about some of the songs on this latest project.
1: The songs that are contained in this new album really resonate out of personal experience as well as corporate experience. So before we started our conversation, Rich, we heard the new song that we added just a couple of weeks ago to UCBT, Do Not Pass Me By, which I know was written by yourself and Lydia. Talk to us a bit about some of the motivation and some of the biblical influence that came into writing Don't Pass Me By.
2: Yeah, it's a really personal song for me and my wife, Lydia. As long as we can remember, she's lived with chronic pain. And that's a daily battle for her. And it's in the last 5 years, that's been much more pronounced. And just the daily reality of living with that. And, you know, learning how to parent through that as well. We've got kids who love God, young kids. And they were asking the same questions that we're asking, you know, if God's all powerful and he heals people, why doesn't he heal today? And so it's a song that we've been living out, and it really rooted in the story of the blind man calling out to Jesus. He heard that Jesus was passing by, and it says that he just shouted all the more loud. And the disciples told him to chill out and to be quiet, but he just shouted louder and louder. And so there's a sense of defiance in this song. There's a line that says, I'm not going to let the cynics hold me back from pursuing healing. And sometimes that cynicism is, you know, within us, and sometimes it's around us. But this sense of, I'm just going to be like that persistent widow and just knock on the door of heaven saying, could this be the day that would be a miracle? So one of the things Lydia says, you know, and she's living through a daily battle with pain, but she always says today could be the day that healing comes. And so the invitation with this song is, whether it's a prayer for healing for someone that you know, or contending for someone to be saved, or whatever it is, that sense of there's things that God gives us that we need to persevere in prayer for. And the invitation is, as children of God, that we don't just give up the invitation to pray that Jesus gave us, that we would pray, your kingdom come, your will be done as it is in heaven, until we see the end of the story, everything renewed. So that's the heart of the song. And it kind of bleeds into over two tracks on the album, where Lydia actually read out Psalm 13, which is, you know, how long, O Lord, how long will you hide your face from me? And then an extended time of real heartfelt intercession and prayer for us. And there was, when we did the recording night at Seek First, it was a deeply moving moment for us personally, to have our friends and our community around us contending for Lydia's healing, but also for contending in prayer for the things on God's heart for our city and for our church community as well. So there's nothing casual about this song. It's a very passionate and heartfelt song. And that's our hope, that it can ignite that same passion in people listening to it.
3: I believe that you can heal me, and that you're longing for it too. I don't understand the waiting, but I still choose to trust in you. I hear rumors of you moving, and that you're right here in this room.

0: New this month to UCB2, Don't Pass Me By from KXC. And we're going to hear another one of their tracks from their latest album released just yesterday. It's called At Your Feet, or rather, the album is. The song is called Worthy Is the Lord. And Rich from KXC sat down with Matt Brown to share the heart behind this particular song.
1: Worthy Is the Lord is a song I wrote together with Kaz Talbot, who has helped head up the worship at Focus Festival, and Joe Hardy, who helps lead New Wine Worship. And we've been really involved in Wildfires Festival and David's Tent over the years. Yeah. And our heart really for this song was, could we write a unified song that we could sing across these different events and in the different streams that are represented? And as we were writing, actually, what we really landed on is this song that's about the full Trinity, that we'd worship Father, Son, and Spirit. And so, miraculously, every verse names the full Trinity, and it's about, drawing our hearts back to God and just seeing His worthiness, and the only way that we can respond is in adoration and in praise. So it's a very simple congregational worship song that we've started singing in our church, and on the album, it has an extended spontaneous response to the original song, but the song itself, the lyric, is something that we crafted together in unity to try and bring people into that deeper revelation that we don't just sing to Jesus, we don't just sing to the Father, we acknowledge the Spirit is in our worship. And the final verse talks about the dance of perfect love, that the Father, Son, and Spirit are all pointing to each other, and the same thing that we're invited into as God's children is actually just to stand back in wonder and awe at who God is. And so that's the heart behind the song, and really for us as worshippers, the title track of the album is At Your Feet, and this invitation to meet God and to worship at His feet, like the woman with the alabaster jar, that we'd pour everything out in response to what He's done for us, for who He is. And that's the highest calling that we could have, isn't it? To worship Him with everything that we have.
2: It absolutely is. So just before we hear Worthy Is the Lord, a reminder that At Your Feet, the new album captured as part of the Seek First Evenings at KXC, is out this Friday from your music streaming platform. You can find out more about KXC at kxcworship.com and also give them a follow on social media. But we're just a couple of weeks away from Waverley Abbey Festival happening at the Bank Holiday weekend. You and Lydia are going to be there, and I'm sure several other dates where you and the rest of the KXC team are going to be leading worship over the summer months. What are some of the things you're looking forward to in this coming season, Rich?
1: Yeah, I grew up going to all these similar events, and New Wine and Soul Survivor, a big part of my childhood. And there's something powerful about these gatherings where we bring, someone once said, if you want to hear the sound of many waters, you've got to bring the streams together. So whether it's Waverley Abbey Festival, or we'll be at Wildfires and David's Tent later in the summer, and there's loads of other events, Big Church Festival and Focus, New Wine, all these brilliant events. I love them. It's a beautiful expression of celebrating what God's doing in our time and in our nation. It's an extraordinary times we're living in. We're really excited to just be in the room at these events, and I hope to see you there.

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1: Well, it's time for us to turn our attention to UCB News, and we did mention this earlier on this morning. More than £4 million is being spent on the policing of two major demonstrations in central London. Armoured vehicles, horses, dogs, drones and helicopters are being brought in to help avoid clashes between Tommy Robinson's Unite the Kingdom march and the pro-Palestine Nakba Day rally. UCB News reporter Peter Wooding brings you more.
2: Tens of thousands of people are expected to descend on London today for two major demonstrations. Armoured vehicles, police horses, dogs, drones and helicopters, along with 4,000 officers, will be deployed as the Metropolitan Police hopes to avoid clashes between Tommy Robinson's Unite the Kingdom march and the pro-Palestine Nakba Day rally. Also today, Chelsea and Manchester City are due to clash in the FA Cup final, leaving police concerned that some football fans could go straight from the game to the rallies. Prime Minister Sir Keir Starmer said ahead of the Unite the Kingdom march, "We're in a fight for the soul of this country." And the Unite the Kingdom march this weekend is a stark reminder of exactly what we're up against. Its organisers are peddling hatred and division, plain and simple.

0: Liverpool. The Met has confirmed they'll arrest individuals who incite hatred, and new guidance urges prosecutors to consider whether protest placards, banners and chants viewed on social media may amount to offences of stirring up hatred during the rallies. For the first time under official protest restrictions, organisers and speakers both face prosecution if their rally is used as a platform for extremism or hate speech. In another first for a policing operation around a protest, live facial recognition will be used, with cameras set up in a location in Camden in North London. Deputy Assistant Commissioner James Harman said the unprecedented operation will cost the force £4.5 million, with £1.7 million being spent to bring in officers from other forces to boost numbers. He said today has the potential to be one of the busiest days for policing in London in recent years. Peter Wooding reporting for UCB News.
1: Thank you, as always, Peter. He'll be back with us for the final time at 10 o'clock this morning. And in the meantime, you can stay up to date with some hope beyond the headlines and see what our news team have been reporting on throughout this week by checking out UCB News on the UCB Player app.

0: not too long now till I say goodbye and Abby Gregory says hello, but she's actually going to say that right now, maybe not those specific words. Abby, good morning. Do tell, what's coming up when you take over very shortly?
1: Morning, Chloe. Lots to come as ever here from 10 this morning as we've got your wise words ready for you. We're talking Mental Health Awareness Week, and there's loads of resources through UCB and our Bible reading plans to encourage you. If you are facing anxiety, fear, and situations of doubt today, we're going to point you to those. Alongside our memory verse, the word for today, we're catching up in our Pick of the Pod with Phil Moore as he's talking about the Book of Acts in Bible Simplified. Our podcast will have all that for you, plus, of course, an hour of classic praise. All to come.
0: Thank you very much, Abby. Yes, that hour of classic praise is very, very important. It's essential to your Saturday lunchtime. Abby joins you from 10.
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5: 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Wonderful and beautiful and glorious and holy, He is merciful and powerful. Who are we talking about? That's my King. UCB will be there, broadcasting live. 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
7: Hi, everyone. My name is Anne Calver, and I'm pioneering a new movement called Unleashed. The Lord has been challenging and transforming my understanding of what leadership truly looks like in the church, and reminding me that actually He's called us as family, and He's called us as mothers and fathers. I've been reading Judges chapter 5, where it says, "I, Deborah, arose a mother in Israel," verse 7. And she says, "Villagers in Israel would not fight until she rose up as a mother." And the way she was going to fight was as a mother. Felt like the Lord was saying to me, I need mothers and fathers to a lost generation. I need those people who are going to come alongside my children and parent them with my love and love them unconditionally and hold them back to myself.

And with that, we are done and dusted for today. Thank you so much for keeping me company. It's been lovely to spend some time with you this morning. Join me tomorrow, 6 o'clock. Doesn't have to be bang on the dot of six, but any time between 6 and 10, I'll be here playing you excellent music and hopefully bringing you a little bit of sunshine here and there. Enjoy the rest of your Saturday, and I'll catch you later.

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1: UCB News at 10 o'clock. I'm Peter Wooding. The prospect of a Labour leadership challenge is looming closer after Andy Burnham was cleared to run for selection in the Makerfield by-election. Potential rival Wes Streeting will make his first public appearance later since quitting the cabinet. With a key Starmer ally admitting the Prime Minister's unpopular, Tory leader Kemi Badenoch says the government's in meltdown.
2: Rachel Reeves said it herself, that a leadership crisis would just be chaos. We've seen the health secretary resign because he wants to be prime minister. The Labour Party is only interested in themselves. They are not governing the country. Andy Burnham wants to rock up and just be prime minister despite being out of parliament for a decade.
1: Tens of thousands of people are expected to attend two big protests in central London later, but police are worried about the two groups clashing and have spent £4.5 million to try to keep them apart. Tommy Robinson's Unite the Kingdom event and the pro-Palestinian Nakba Day rally are both planned for this afternoon. Sky's Graham Stothart says the tools officers can use are being beefed up.
3: Extra stop and search powers. There are dispersal orders in place as well. For the first time, organisers may face prosecution alongside any speakers who break the law by using the events for hate speech or extremism.
1: At least six people in Lebanon have been killed in an Israeli airstrike. It happened just hours after a 45-day extension to the ceasefire was announced. And the Archbishop of Canterbury will make a number of pastoral visits throughout this year to meet with clergy and congregations working and worshipping in parishes, chaplaincies, schools, healthcare settings and church-run projects across the Church of England. Archbishop Sarah's first visit will be to the Diocese of Peterborough from today, which will include meeting with hospital chaplains at Kettering General Hospital and presiding at Evensong at Peterborough Cathedral. That's the latest UCB news. Your next update in an hour.
4: From the Bible, let the message of Christ dwell among you richly, as you teach and admonish one another with all wisdom through psalms, hymns, and songs from the Spirit, singing to God with gratitude in your hearts. Colossians 3:16.

UCB2 plays your Rolling Hills Worship and Rise. Gets things underway here for your Saturday morning together. 10:05 here this Saturday, the 16th of May. My thanks to Chloe. Back with you bright and early tomorrow morning. Leaving me in charge. My name's Abby. Thank you for choosing the home of hope and worship. How about this from Bethel with Zariah Zachary?

amazing voice, powerful voice of Zariah Zachary and Surrounded by Holy. Do follow along with the music we're playing throughout the show over on the UCB Player app. Make it your friend and let it keep you up to date with all that's happening across our shows. Loads of extra content and podcasts to go and explore and enjoy at your leisure, with, of course, 2 weeks to go catch up on any of the week's shows that you might have missed or just want to go back and enjoy, or indeed share and recommend to a friend. Do check it out. Lots to come through the morning. We'll do your memory verse here in just around 10 minutes. And then as we're heading through the show, we're talking about taking action as we close out this Mental Health Awareness Week. We've got some wise words, but can you guess who said them? Word for today and an all-important hour of classic praise later here after one. For

0: Nick and Becky Drake. Take us to 10:20 here Saturday morning, where it is most definitely time for a memory verse before we go any further. And just yesterday, in fact, it was International Day of Families, and to celebrate and to mark the moment, well, some further thought and encouragement about the family that we are in God. And Proverbs 17 verse 17 says this: a friend loves at all times, and a brother is born for a time of adversity. Yeah, with us through thick and thin. A friend loves at all times, and a brother is born for a time of adversity, from the NIV version, that is Proverbs 17, verse 17. It's our memory verse today. What I want to challenge you to do is not only see if you can recall that, as I test you on it a little later in the show, but I wonder, as you think about that verse and just sit with it in a moment, who needs to be reminded today that they are part of your family, and away from immediate family and away from who is home to you? Well, I wonder who in your church family, in your work family, needs that moment of encouragement to know that you're looking out for them. A friend loves at all times, and a brother is born for a time of adversity. Why don't you message someone to remind them what they mean to you as we mark and value family today?
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5: Hello, this is Pete Head of the Slavic Gospel Association. Not everything that's scary has eight legs, because God is scary too. And the Bible has verses that suggest that we should fear him. Take Psalm 33, verse 18, for example. Behold, the eye of the Lord is on those who fear him, on those who hope in his steadfast love. It's curious, isn't it, that we are urged to put our hope in the one we fear. Generally speaking, we run from things that we are afraid of. I'd run from a ferocious lion, a collapsing building, or even a great big spider. But if we fear God, if we fear the consequence of all the wrong things that we have done, then our only hope is to run not away from God, but towards him. To the cross, where a loving yet holy God poured out his righteous anger, not on us, but on his Son Jesus, who took there the punishment we deserve. So then, however scary our current situation, there are none safer than we who are in Christ.

Now, as part of our weekly prayer breakthrough hour, we take time to pray and bring before God those situations that are impacting us. And that can range from topical prayers for a forthcoming hospital stay or appointment. It might be about those big decisions of life. It might look like a concern regarding finances. It can be something that we're worrying about, a particular event or concern for another person. So often our mental health is rocked by some of those big things and seemingly small things in life. And through this Mental Health Awareness Week, as we're drawing that week to a close, this week we've been encouraged to take action. That's been the theme this year, that those small steps, even small, seemingly tiny actions, can be meaningful as we make them with intention moving forward. And I want to encourage you today that if you've been sitting in fear, if you've been anxious for anything, and I speak to myself about this as well, because so easily we sit with anxious thoughts. So often we get worried and we allow a little bit of worry. We feel it's almost quite healthy. We can make it quite comfortable in our situations. And yet we know that God's perfect love casts out fear. We want to encourage you to find out more about what God's word has to say about these issues regarding anxiety, fear, loneliness, doubt. And we've got a number of topical monthly guides that are going to help you do that through Bible reading plans. Let me point you to the website ucb.co.uk/UCB YouVersion. You can also click through from the read button at the main homepage, and that will take you to those articles and Bible plans that will help you with a month's worth of reading around those topics for you. Furthermore, check out the team's work over at mentalhealth.org.uk, which will again give you loads of practical help and resources this Mental Health Awareness Week. mentalhealth.org.uk.

She is back at this year's Big Church Festival, and there's plenty of room for you still to get along and see her in action. Ellie Linevare joins a whole host of great artists, so many of them that we play here on UCB2. Honestly, it's quite the who's who of great musicians and artists that you love to listen to day in, day out, all appearing at Whiston House Estate in West Sussex for the later August bank holiday weekend. Set to be great. We just need the weather, but I think we can cope even if we don't have it. A good pair of wellies and a big smile, and I think you'll be fine. Loads of tickets still to offer you through the discounts they've got at UCB. So do head along to the website ucb.co.uk/Big Church Festival, and why not make a weekend of it? We can't wait to see you there.

0: We love that from Travis Green. Great energy and great Jehovah. Takes us up towards 10 to 11. I can remember as a young child going to spend some holidays and time with my grandma, and she loved the soaps and she loved afternoon edition of Neighbours. I used to sit and watch it with her, so I can well remember not least Mrs. Mangle and also the painting of Mrs. Mangle. Remember that unflattering, huge oil painting? It was painted by Helen Daniels and Haddie's character back in 1987. And Mrs. Mangle at the time called it a monstrosity. Well, over the years, it became quite the fixture on Ramsay Street. And when the series ended, the portrait was gifted to none other than Annie Jones, who played Mrs. Mangle's granddaughter, Jane Harris. Yes, I'm taking you back now if you used to watch it. Well, she then, just a few weeks ago, announced that she had it and she was going to raise money for a dementia charity in Australia because both her mum and Jane's mum, her fictional mum, both had Alzheimer's, a type of dementia. And so, how about this? Somebody parted with the best part of $19,500 Australian to you and me. That's around £10,300. So someone somewhere has indeed now got the monstrosity of a painting of Mrs. Mangle up in their house, and I'm sure, and I hope it is a real true Neighbours fan. I'm not sure if anybody else would dare want it in their house.
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3: I'm Simon Cooper, Mission Director of Refreshment UK. We believe that there are 3 stages when it comes to approaching Bible verses. Firstly, you read it, and the very first time that you do, it opens up our heart and speaks to us. The second stage is for us to remember it, and you'll find yourself reciting verses from memory without even having to open the book. But the third stage, and for us the most crucial one, is to believe it. And that's where the challenge comes for us as Christians. Actually, in our lives, do we live as ones who take the commands of Jesus and live by them? When they look at our lives, can they see us living as Jesus wants us to? That's the crux of believing in what Jesus says. Not just to read the word, not just to remember it, but to alter our life so that we live just the way that Jesus wants us to.
0: We're going to catch you up with the day's main stories here in just a few minutes after this. It is UCB2, the home of hope and worship.

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2: From the Sky News Centre at 11, the Labour Party starting the process of selecting a candidate for the Makerfield by-election after Andy Burnham was given the go-ahead to put his name forward. Labour's ruling body will get behind one of those who throw their hat into the ring on Thursday. Current MP Josh Simon stood down to allow the Greater Manchester Mayor to try to get back to Westminster. Communities Minister Alison McGovern's told the Progress think tank's conference what's required if someone comes forward to challenge Sir Keir Starmer for the leadership.
3: Too often, I think we've been caught up in the wrong kind of battle. It's a battle of ideas that's needed, not a battle of personalities.
2: A huge policing operation is taking place in London as tens of thousands are expected to take part in two protests in the city. A Unite the Kingdom rally and a pro-Palestinian event are both being held. Elsewhere, a man's died after being attacked by a shark off the coast of Western Australia. The 38-year-old was bitten at Horseshoe Reef, around 20 miles west of Perth. Police say he was brought ashore but couldn't be saved. Meanwhile, Donald Trump says Abu Bilal al-Manuki, the second in command of the terror group ISIS, has been killed in a joint US and Nigerian operation. The president claims he was the most active terrorist in the world. 37 matches of the Scottish Premiership season played before this, but for Hearts and Celtic, it all comes down to this afternoon. Hearts are 1 point ahead before their final day showdown at Parkhead. They haven't won the title since 1960. John Robertson is Hearts' all-time leading goal scorer.
4: Seize the day, seize the chance. What an opportunity to every single one become legends of the football club. It's just another title for Celtic. That's all it is. Be 14 and 15 for them. But for Hearts, this is unique. This is an opportunity that doesn't come along very often.
2: And Eurovision's final takes place in Vienna this evening. It will feature a medley of classic songs to celebrate 70 years. That's the latest. I'm Imani Rana.
5: From the Bible. The Lord is my light and my salvation. Whom shall I fear? The Lord is the stronghold of my life. Of whom shall I be afraid? Psalms 27:1.

Lucy Grimble, Matt Redman play on your UCB2. 6 minutes after 11 here this Saturday morning with Abby looking after things. Hope you've had a good week. Getting space to chill at the weekend or plans. So good to keep you company throughout.

0: praising God throughout, through the tough stuff. Don't know whether you've had the sort of week of weather that we've certainly had near UCB Towers, but it's been four seasons in one day, never mind a day, four seasons in an hour. It's been the weather of the beauties of summer and the abundance and blooms of spring, and then the winds of autumn and the downright cold temperatures where you've been back reaching for your big coat of winter. It's all been there this week. And in a similar way, we go through all the stuff of life, and sometimes it feels like we go through the highs, the lows, and the middling ugly bits in between all in the course of a day. But our God remains faithful. Our God remains unchanging, even when seemingly the weather can't make up its mind. And that's why we can lean on our God. That's why we can press into Him and invite Him and trust in Him for all that life throws our way. 10 past 11, encouragement music there from Emily Ruff. And in a few moments' time, well, it is a day of drawing, did you know? It is World Drawing Day. And honestly, there's nothing like a blank piece of paper and a pen or pencil to just, well, doodle, draw, whether it's something in front of you or whether it's just plans and pictures or just even those little patterns. I used to spend hours just drawing patterns and loved doing that. But there's something about even those simple moments of creativity that are very lovely, and we'll talk about those a little more in a mo.
1: No other name will I profess, Son of God, my righteousness.

0: now, 20 past 11. Some wise words, but I wonder if you can guess who said this. Drawing is like making an expressive gesture with the advantage of permanence. I think it definitely deserves a couple more readings to get our heads around it. Drawing is like making an expressive gesture with the advantage of permanence. But can you guess who said that? Well, just for fun, have a think, and I'll let you know here in 10.
1: UCB2, the home of hope and worship.
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4: Hi, I'm Ben Cohen from Open Doors. Suppose I asked you to sit with a pen and a very large sheet of paper, and I asked you to write down every problem in your life you could think of. Now, you rank those problems in order of magnitude. What would you need to do to put each thing right? Big problems, we figure, need big solutions, and we don't have the energy to rustle those up. But look at Jesus in the boat facing a massive storm. He didn't scream at the storm in a thunderous voice. He simply told it, "Peace, be still." And that's how God's problem-solving economy works across the Bible. The solution to a giant problem can sometimes be a very small thing, a tiny key that opens a heavy door. With God's grace, may that

11:32. Catherine Scott and Hungry plays for you, where we've been talking about Drawing Day. And not least, this quote. Did you guess who said, drawing is like making an expressive gesture with the advantage of permanence? Well done. If you guessed, it was indeed the artist Henri Matisse, who said, drawing is like making an expressive gesture with the advantage of permanence. But of course, so many of us fear the blank page. Where to start? Oh, the fear of getting it wrong, not being very good. And then so often we drop the pencil and it just becomes a way to mark a wall when we're putting a picture up, or tucked behind the ear to make a note on an old-fashioned shopping list, perhaps. But the thing about drawing is, it's not rocket science. We just need a pencil and paper to get going. And don't fear the blank page. Let it fear you. Start off easy. Study the things close to you. What do you enjoy the shape of, the look of? Maybe it is a favourite table lamp, the sofa, the arms as they curl round, a pet, perhaps birds in your garden, a favourite tree that you can see from your window. Get your hand and wrist flowing and the cognitive part of your brain to link what you see to your physical body. Let the pencil run free and don't worry about making mistakes. Drawing is kind of like writing. Sometimes you just need to let the words flow out without stopping to fully flesh out an idea. But of course, you can come back, you can use a rubber and a razor if you need to, and then of course you can go back and add in some shading and you can make something of it. But just start. So often in life, it's the starting that feels the hardest thing, but there's a lot to be said for it. And of course, if you are stuck for inspiration, well, learn about some famous drawings on this drawing day. What are the iconic paintings and drawings that you're drawn to? Why not take a moment, grab the family, and study some of those things and be inspired

What's your favourite? The Duke of Burgundy, the Common Blue, the Brown Hair Streak, the Chalk Hill Blue. Maybe it's a marbled white or a peacock. Maybe it's the Small Skipper or the White Letter Hair Streak. What am I talking about? Butterflies. And members of the public are being urged to vote for their favourite. Butterfly Conservation are looking to reveal which of the insects take top spot for the nation, and even celebrities are backing the poll, with Jerry Halliwell Horner and Dame Joanna Lumley backing the Holly Blue. That's a lovely type. That's a beautiful name. Downton Abbey's Jim Carter is opting for the Cabbage White. Well, you see, now you've got me looking. I've got the A to Z in front of me. I have to say, I think is it the Admiral? Very lovely. They're all beautiful, honestly. And any butterfly that comes near me stops me in my tracks. They are just beautiful. So which one's your favourite? You can vote now over at the website, britainsfavouritebutterfly.co.uk. Britain's favourite butterfly.co.uk. Which one gets your vote?

0: Just gone quarter to 12. Now, this last week in our Pick of the Pod, we returned to the full series of Bible Simplified, which is ready and waiting for you as an entire series accessible over in the podcast section of the UCB Player app. Whether you want to read the Bible or give it another go, Phil Moore explains in this series clearly and enthusiastically to David Tavener the big themes that make up the Bible's unfolding story from first page to the last. And we're going to join the pair again, as they are this time in episode 14, talking No Limits, exploring the New Testament book of Acts and its later chapters from 10 to 28. They're looking at its main subjects and just what Paul wants us to know.
1: We've got to take Paul seriously in this. This is not just a historical book. This is actually a wake-up call to us. See, the devil's still trying to put limits on the power of the gospel. He's still trying to ring-fence people from experiencing the power of God. And what he does in our lives today is he makes us think that we don't need this message ourselves, or he makes us think our friends don't need this message ourselves. And if we take Paul seriously in the book of Acts, what he's saying is that there are two places where the penalty of sin is dealt with: in Jesus Christ on the cross, or in us in hell. And he actually says to the people of Athens, in the past, God overlooked such ignorance, but now he has set a date when he will judge the world through Jesus Christ. He says to people, you must repent of your sins and be forgiven. So obviously there's a mixture of people that listen to these episodes. For some people, the message of Acts is a wake-up call. It's saying, actually, you've not yet been forgiven for your sins. And just because you're a relatively good person, just because, you know, you're listening to stuff on the Bible, that's not enough. Have you put your faith in Jesus? Have you admitted your sin? Have you believed in Jesus? Have you committed your life to him? Because if your sin hasn't already been punished in him by you putting your faith in him, you're still bearing the punishment of your sin. To die without Christ, Paul says, is horrific. And I think for others of us, those of us who have responded to the gospel, man, we've got so many different excuses for why we shouldn't share the gospel with other people. We're every bit as guilty as Peter and his friends of hoarding the Christian message for ourselves. People who sing about how vital Jesus is on a Sunday and then spend Monday to Saturday hiding Jesus from their non-believing friends. This is not just a history book. This is Luke saying to us, carry on the story. The book of Acts ends abruptly. Mid-sentence. Luke writes fantastic Greek. So when he writes bad Greek, he does it on purpose. And he ends the book of Acts with the equivalent of a dot, dot, dot, mid-sentence. He's basically saying to us, the story of Jesus has carried on through these apostles. The story that began in the Gospels is now carrying on through believers. The body of Christ is now us. What are we going to do? And it's almost like at the end of the book of Acts, Luke takes us to a place where Paul is imprisoned. And he basically says to us, look at what Paul did when he ran on the football pitch and started playing the game that God's called us to play. And at the end of the book of Acts, Luke essentially says to us, it's your turn. God's holding your number on the side of the football field. He's inviting you to run on the pitch and continue the mission of Jesus in your own circle of friends, in your own city. You may even be called by God to go to a different part of the world where they don't know about Jesus. Let's proclaim this message to every living creature. And so we mustn't just read it as a history book, even though it is a history book. We've got to understand this is an invitation for us to step into the sandals of the Apostle Paul and to carry on this mission in our own generation.
2: Next time, we're going to be finding out about some of the letters that Paul wrote. And it wasn't just Paul, actually, that wrote letters to churches.
1: That's right. So essentially, we're going to look at 21 books of the New Testament in one episode next time. There are 21 letters in the New Testament. And this is where the apostles don't just do stuff, they explain what they're doing. It's like going backstage. It's like being able to understand the inner workings of Christianity. What does the life, death, resurrection, ascension of Jesus mean? You know, how can we follow in the footsteps of the Apostle Paul? So we're going to look at these 21 different books of the Bible and we're going to say, well, what's their message? And we're hopefully going to equip people who are listening to understand, okay, how do I run on the pitch? How do I start living this out in my own life? That's what the letters are about. And we'll look at them in the next episode.
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6: Jesus told a parable about a guy who was rich and who built barns for himself, and he got richer still and he thought, what am I going to do? I know, I'll pull the barns down and make even bigger barns and save more and say, eat, drink and be merry. And then God comes and says, you fool, you do not know that your life is required of you this night. And he had no time to then say, ooh, I want to make a deathbed confession. None of us knows the day or the hour when our life will end. So to live a life of, yeah, I know there's a God and, you know, I want to live life for me a bit first, you know, have a bit of fun in my teens and 20s, get my family grown up, get the kids through uni or apprenticeship, and then when I'm retired, you know, yeah, then I'll have time for God. You don't know if a bus might knock you down tomorrow. So the only chance you have is now. The safest chance you have is now to make a decision. Now.
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7: Hi, I'm Simon Allaby from Turn the Page. In the summer of 2020, I was invited to attend a speed awareness course. As the roads emptied, a unique opportunity had arisen, that of approaching the Dartford Tunnel without having to slow down and crawl along at a snail's pace. On the course, I was asked to think about why I'd been speeding and how I'd make sure it didn't happen again. By coincidence, I also happened to be reading a book called The Ruthless Elimination of Hurry. While the book was about lifestyle rather than driving, both the course and the book gave me time to reflect on why we live our lives at such speed and what we lose as a result. It seems to me that one thing many of us have lost is our awareness of God, which has become so dimmed we barely acknowledge His existence. But Psalm 46 says this, "Be still and know that I am God." Whether on the roads or living our lives, there's something very significant about slowing down to enjoy the journey. In a car, we may miss a beautiful view. In life, we may miss much, much more.
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2: From the Sky News Centre at midday, it's a huge afternoon in the Scottish Premiership as Hearts seek to end the four-decade dominance of Celtic and Rangers. Alison Conroy's at Parkhead.
3: It's a title race that's captivated the world. If Hearts avoid defeat, they'll be crowned Premiership champions for the first time since 1960. Celtic know they need to win to see them successfully defend the title. The Jambos have led the way virtually all season and could take confidence from the fact they haven't lost to Celtic. There's not a spare seat to be had here and we're set for an absolute cracker at the end of a season like no other.
2: The Communities Minister thinks Labour needs a battle of ideas, not personalities. Alison McGovern's been speaking this morning at a conference a day after Andy Burnham was given permission to put his name forward for the Makerfield by-election. If he wins it, he'll be back in Parliament and could challenge Sir Keir Starmer's leadership. Around 4,000 officers are on duty in central London to try to ensure two rallies pass off peacefully. £4.5 million is being spent on trying to avoid clashes between Tommy Robinson's Unite the Kingdom march and a pro-Palestine event. The FA Cup's finals taking place too. Former Chief Superintendent Dal Babu says action will be taken against offensive chants and placards with input from prosecutors.
4: And the CPS will look at whether certain things that have been said or placards will reach that threshold of a prosecution, allowing freedom of speech but also ensuring that people don't commit criminal offences.
2: Two people have now died in shark attacks off Australia this year. Earlier, a 38-year-old man was killed off the west coast 20 miles from Perth. A PE teacher at a private school in Portsmouth has been banned indefinitely from the profession after developing an inappropriate emotional relationship with a female pupil. 48-year-old Stuart Smith, who worked at Mayville High School, sent messages calling her one of his favourite people on the planet. And organisers of Eurovision are hoping tonight's final is a success, despite five countries pulling out. They're boycotting it because Israel's taking part. That's the latest. I'm Imani Rana.
5: From the Bible. Religion that God our Father accepts as pure and faultless is this: to look after orphans and widows in their distress and to keep oneself from being polluted by the world. James 1:27.

Have you paused for a moment of gratitude today, this week, this month, this year? Let me encourage you to do just that. The time's just coming up for 6 minutes past 12. A few minutes afforded to say a few thank yous. How about it? This is Mitch Wong on your UCB2.

0: Pastor Rick Warren has been doing a great job in his blog just in this last week, talking gratitude and the power of a thankful heart. Do check it out over at his website, PastorRick.com. And we've been digging into that a little bit earlier in the week on my afternoon show, just recognizing how so very often we move on to the next thing in life so quickly, don't we? If I asked you about the things you're praying about, worried about, fretting about, panicking about, I'm sure you'd come up with a few things. The things you're grateful for, well, sometimes it all just goes a little quiet before we start to get into that posture of gratitude, that posture of thankfulness, that posture that recognizes what God has done in the small things, in the big stuff, but also about thanking God for what is yet to come.
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6: I'm Sammy Jordan. I'm the director of Hope for Every Home at Hope Together. And I wonder if you have a favourite Bible passage. Exodus 3, the burning bush, is one of mine. I love that Moses, in the middle of a busy day, turns aside and notices what God is doing. I love that he recognises the ground he walks on. He's told not to come any closer, so he takes off his shoes. I want to be more like Moses. I want to intentionally turn aside and notice what God is doing in the midst of a busy day. I want to honour the ground I walk on, knowing when to step gently and when to tread boldly. I also love the poem by Elizabeth Barrett Browning. Earth's crammed with heaven, and every common bush afire with God. But only he who sees takes off his shoes. The rest sit around and pluck blackberries. Let's be people who see today.

0: It just feels like a hug of a song. And if you needed to hear that, consider it yours. You're gonna be okay, sings Chen Johnson. And don't forget, Bethel return to this year's Big Church Festival. A reminder before we go any further of our memory verse, which today talks of family as we're into Proverbs 17, verse 17. And it says this, a friend loves at all times and a brother is born for a time of adversity. A friend loves at all times and a brother is born for a time of adversity. Proverbs 17, verse 17 helps us recognize the power of relationship and connection. Who do you need to reach out and encourage today?
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4: Hi, this is Matt Frost from Cirencester Baptist Church. People who've annoyed me or wronged me, I imagine myself getting even with them, or at least showing them how right I am or how cool I am, regardless of what it is that they've done. Now, I've never in my life been seriously wronged, but Jesus is let down by one of his friends and by the very people that he'd come to help. The night before he was crucified, he was arrested. When the other disciples saw what was about to happen, they exclaimed, "Lord, should we fight? We brought the swords." One of them struck at the high priest's slave, slashing off his right ear. But Jesus said, "No more of this," and he touched the man's ear and healed him. It's this attitude, even to our enemies. They may be our enemies, but how can we bless them as Jesus did? What does Jesus want you to do to your enemies?

So I wonder, as it was yesterday, a day of family. And before anybody panics, it's not about the perfect smiling family photo. Families are messy, funny, complicated, comforting things. Some people are surrounded by relatives and some have built families. A question for you. Who are the people who make life feel a little more like home? I think that's a pretty lovely way to describe family. Because family these days come in all shapes and sizes, loud and chaotic, quiet. Family of one, family of two people and a dog. Family of so many, you've lost count. Cousins galore. And some family are the people that you choose rather than the people you're related to. For some people, family is wonderful, and for others, it's messy and complicated and distant, something they're still very much hoping for. And it's so important that we recognise and celebrate the people who make us feel loved, known, safe, supported, because sometimes family is less is about the biology and more about belonging. So let me ask you again, who are the people who make life feel a little more like home? And do they know that? Because as we've talked about gratitude already, just in the last 25 minutes or so, and we've talked about being grateful to God, let's make sure that we also acknowledge. And whether that's by way of a little message, whether that's a bunch of flowers, maybe it's grabbing a coffee and quality time, whether it's an expression of love or even just sitting in the awkward silence with somebody through one of the toughest things of life they're experiencing right now. That's how we show up. That's how we care. So, who are the people who are making life feel a little more like home for you? And do they know?

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1: The word for today is live like you believe it, part two. In Romans chapter 4 and verse 20, we read, "He did not waver at the promise of God." The Archbishop of Canterbury was acquainted with an actor named Mr. Butterton. One day he asked Butterton, "What is the reason you actors on stage can affect your congregations with the speaking of things imaginary as if they were real, while we in church speak of things real, which our congregations only receive as if they were imaginary?"

in faith, giving glory to God, and being fully convinced that what he had promised he was also able to perform. William James, the first educator to offer a course in psychology, said, "If you want a quality, act as if you already had it." He also said, "Act as if what you do makes a difference. It does." St. Augustine said, "God loves each of us as if there were only one of us." If you fully grasp the truth of this, it'll set you free from fear, because that's what God's perfect love does. See 1 John 4, verse 18. God can't love you any more or any less, because he already loves you unconditionally, eternally. You just need to live like his beloved. And that's the word for today on UCB.

It's new to two this May. Southeast Worship and Wonder Working Power takes us up towards 10 to 1, where here on UCB2, we're headed into the archives, going down memory lane and singing our hearts out, because it's amazing when you play the classic worship, how suddenly all the words come flooding back. It's all on the way.

Samuel Ball keeps you company through your Saturday afternoon. He's here later from 2 after our hour of classic praise awaits us following your news.

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1: From the Sky News Centre at 1, a dramatic afternoon is in store in Glasgow, where Celtic and Hearts are going head-to-head in the Scottish Premiership title decider. Alison Conroy is watching at Celtic Park.
2: Here, a physical start, but no real chances for either side. A real mix of excitement and nerves around the studio. Celtic need to win to retain the title. Hearts just need

0: avoid defeat to lift the trophy for the first time since 1960. Will we see another Hoops title, or is this history in the making?
1: Thousands of protesters have gathered in central London for Tommy Robinson's Unite the Kingdom march. A huge policing operation is in force, with a pro-Palestinian Nakba Day rally also being held in the city. Arrests have already been made, including a woman who refused to remove her face mask. Elsewhere, a minister who resigned this week says it leaves him in a better position to have a frank conversation about Labour's way forward. Health Minister Zubir Ahmed stepped down, as did the now former Health Secretary. Mr Ahmed says no matter the speculation about who's next, he feels after this week the Prime Minister will have been thinking.
2: It would be, I think, better for all concerned if he were the one to take the onus. I think he is still reflecting. I think people around him are still reflecting as to how that transition can best be done.
1: State media in Lebanon's reporting at least six deaths, including three paramedics, in the southern district of Tyr. It's hours after a ceasefire between Israel and Lebanon was extended for a further 45 days. A man's died after being attacked by a shark off the coast of Western Australia. The 38-year-old was bitten at Horseshoe Reef, around 20 miles west of Perth. Police say he was brought ashore but couldn't be saved. And the Pope's going to France later this year in what will be his second trip to an EU country outside Italy. The Vatican says the four-day visit will run from the 25th to the 28th of September. That's the latest. I'm Imani Rana.
3: From the Bible. For God did not give us a spirit of timidity, but a spirit of power, of love, and of self-discipline. 2 Timothy 1:7.

UCB2 plays your Wren Collective and My Lighthouse. Don't think I couldn't see you dancing along. Oh, you can't help it where Wren Collective and those rhythms are concerned. Hope I find you well here Saturday afternoon. It is Abby looking after things here on your UCB2. Just coming up for 6 minutes past one. Celebrate.

They're the songs you learnt at gatherings. They're the songs that the worship group were just tentatively playing many years ago, and they became weekly anthems. They are songs for a season. They're the songs from your favourite artists. They're the songs that you just hadn't thought about in a while, but it's amazing how you can just remember the words. These are your classics on UCB2.

Israel, a new breed. Jesus at the centre of it all. I wonder how the compass in your life is looking. So often, God's just a little off centre. We've got to get him right there at the centre of everything. Israel, a new breed, taking us back to the album Decade from 2012.

Now, time to get the thinking caps on from Dave Philborough. All Hail the Lamb takes us back to 1987. But the question is, this next song, we're going to play a game of higher or lower, basically. I wonder if you think this song found its way a little later in the archives or prior to 1987. Have a think, I'll tell you in just a moment.

0: Well, it's certainly of the era. And I just love that. Our confidence is in the Lord. Noel Richards, Trisha Richards, taking us back, but just how many years? Dave Bilbrough's All Hail the Lamb before that was from 1987. Well done if you guessed correctly that Our Confidence is in the Lord was just a couple of years younger. Yeah, from 1989. A great classic praise. 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

Samuel Ball joins you for the afternoon, keeping you company after your news at 2. Here we're playing the classics right through this hour, those wonderful songs taking us down memory lane. A hymn, a wonderful song of strength, of power, of focus. God be at the helm. This is Robin Mark.

Tommy Walker in the Light of Your Glory plays for you as we head up towards 10 to 2. Abby looking after things with your hour of classic praise, but of course there's much more to enjoy through our specialist music hours weeknights from 7 with the Jazz Cafe Worship Service, Praise Now, all those wonderful new mixes of praise that we're learning and singing in the church alongside your gospel rhythms and Southern Gospel with Samuel. It's all there to enjoy when you get a mo. Head across to the app to play catch up.

Lydia Oakes is with you from 5 for your tea time this Saturday. Dean Healy looks after things Saturday evenings from 8. 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
1: From the Sky News Centre at 2, Celtic and Hearts are fighting for the right to be Scottish Premiership champions in a dramatic title decider at Parkhead. Alison Conroy is there.
2: Well, as things stand, Hearts are champions. Lauren Shanklin headed the Jambos ahead, but Arna Engels levelled from the penalty spot after a handball just minutes later. There isn't long left in a Scottish Premiership title race like no other, but don't rule out more late drama. The hosts need to win to stop Hearts winning their first title since 1960. It's currently Celtic 1, Hearts 1.
1: The soldiers died after falling following a display at the Royal Windsor Horse Show. They were part of the King's Troop Royal Horse Artillery and fell from the horse at around 7 o'clock last night after leaving the arena. The King says he's saddened. 11 people have been arrested at two major protests in central London. Police say it was for a variety of offences. Tommy Robinson supporters have been chanting against Keir Starmer and setting off red flares. Meanwhile, placards at a pro-Palestinian Nakba Day rally included free Palestinian hostages and stop Trump, stop Farage. Jeremy Corbyn's there and insists there's no anti-Semitic undercurrent.
3: There are a very large number of Jewish people on this march as well. Jewish people who want to see peace and want to see respect for the Palestinian people. Criticism of Israel is not anti-Semitic.
1: Meanwhile, Israel says it has killed one of the architects of the October 7th attacks. The IDF says the leader of Hamas military wing was targeted in a strike in Gaza City yesterday. A man's died after a shark attack off Western Australia, where a 16-foot great white shark had been seen nearby. The 38-year-old was spearfishing near Rottnest Island when he was bitten on the legs. And finally, back to sport. Michael Carrick's agreed a two-year deal to continue as the permanent head coach of Manchester United. The club's hoping to make an official announcement in the next 48 hours. In today's action, Chelsea and Manchester City meet in the FA Cup final at Wembley from 3. That's the latest. I'm Chris Milligan.
4: From the Bible. When you pass through the waters, I will be with you. And when you pass through the rivers, they will not sweep over you. When you walk through the fire, you will not be burned. The flames will not set you ablaze. Isaiah 43:2.

shining bright every single day of our lives. Our God is the lighthouse. Deborah Sitar and ICF Worship kickstart Saturdays for Samuel. Good afternoon. Welcome to the 16th of May. Today, well, I hope you've had some time to spend with God. I hope you've been worshipping him. And I hope you've been enjoying what we're bringing to you here on USB 2. Well, do stick around. We've got lots to get into. We'll be getting into God's Word very soon. 1 Corinthians chapter 13 and verses 4 to 5. We are going to be reading that. And, well, next we're talking about neighbours. And not just the people next to you. Definitely not the television programme, but how we can do some good in our world today.

0: That's it for everyone. With Tim Hughes, it's called The Rock. Now, today, in terms of a national day that is being celebrated, it's National Do Something Good for Your Neighbour Day. And it might just be that that is your neighbour that you live next to. I don't know if they need some help in the garden or bake them a cake or something like that. It'd be nice, wouldn't it? But it encourages us to step out of routine and connect with those who don't only live nearby, but I suppose everyone is our neighbour. May God encourage us to maybe broaden the net somewhat as to who might our neighbour be. Lending a helping hand, sharing a treat, simply saying hello, even praying with them, it can make a big difference. Who is our neighbour? And as soon as we establish that, today we're encouraged to do something good for them.
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4: 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One of the greatest things I believe that a follower of Jesus can understand in their hearts is the oneness that God has given us with himself in Christ. The good news of the gospel is that God has ended the separation that once existed, produced by Adam, and through Christ he's brought us back into his family. What an incredible thought, but the Bible reveals that our lives have been taken from separation and now placed in Christ. Also, the Bible reveals that the Lord has taken his spirit and placed his spirit now in us. Oh, our life is a vine life, isn't it? We're called to live lives that abide in him, but also lives that allow his life to be expressed through ours. I want to encourage you today to do what Jesus told you to do, and that's simply remain in him to know his oneness. And as you do, his life becomes yours. The Lord bless you. Have an amazing day.

Lauren Lee at North Point Worship with What a Day. What a Day. It is 21 minutes past two here on UCB2. It's time for some scripture. And this one's all about love. We've got this as a little sign in our kitchen, actually. It's a good reminder. 1 Corinthians chapter 13, verses 4 to 5. Love is patient. Yep. Love is kind. It does not envy. It does not boast. It is not proud. It does not dishonor others. It is not self-seeking. It is not easily angered. And it keeps no record of wrongs. Of course, that verse goes on to say that love never fails. And that is so true. When we think about the ultimate love, Jesus loves you. Jesus loves me. And if love is patient, love is kind, and God is love, well, he's all those things and so much more.

0: Well, a very good afternoon. You are with UCB2. It is Saturday, so Samuel. And it's time for the second and last part in this small series in our word for today, Living Like You Believe It, taking inspiration today from the Book of Romans.
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2: The word for today is Live Like You Believe It, part two. In Romans chapter 4 and verse 20, we read, He did not waver at the promise of God. The Archbishop of Canterbury was acquainted with an actor named Mr. Butterton. One day he asked Butterton, What is the reason you actors on stage can affect your congregations with the speaking of things imaginary as if they were real, while we in church speak of things real, which our congregations only receive as if they were imaginary? Butterton replied, We actors on stage speak of things imaginary as if they were real, and you in the pulpit speak of things real as if they were imaginary. The world needs Christians who speak like they believe what God said in his word is true and who live accordingly. When Abraham was 80, God promised him he would father a son. 20 years later, it hadn't happened, but Abraham was standing firmly on God's word. He did not waver at the promise of God through unbelief, but was strengthened in faith, giving glory to God, and being fully convinced that what he had promised he was also able to perform. William James, the first educator to offer a course in psychology, said, If you want a quality, act as if you already had it. He also said, Act as if what you do makes a difference. It does. St. Augustine said, God loves each of us as if there were only one of us. If you fully grasp the truth of this, it'll set you free from fear because that's what God's perfect love does. See 1 John 4 verse 18. God can't love you any more or any less because he already loves you unconditionally, eternally. You just need to live like his beloved. And that's the word for today on UCB.

Such a great song. I love that. Logan and Katie with Jericho. You're listening to Saturdays with Samuel. Here's Planet Shakers. And here's My Life.

a great prayer to pray. Here's my life and let it be a living sacrifice. A prayer that we can always pray every day. Amen. Now, the Princess of Wales has had a busy week. She had her first overseas trip to Italy this past week, and it's been fascinating to find out what she's been up to. Well, she's visited a preschool in Italy on the first trip since her cancer treatment. She's been talking about reusing and recycling. And then I thought, well, that's nice. But then I read on and I thought, actually, this is more an interesting story than I thought it was, because she likes to take inspiration from Bob the Builder. Yes, by not letting anything go to waste. I mean, I've read some stories. But the Princess of Wales taking inspiration from Bob the Builder. Who knew that was a thing? Well, you do now.

0: Saturdays with Samuel, coming up to 10 to 3. We're talking about not lawn mowers, but sheep mowers in the next hour. They do exist, apparently. We'll also be talking about the weather, and we've got our Saturday Odd One Out competition.
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6: I'm Jane Walters, writer and broadcaster. She shouldn't have even been there by rights. A woman with that disease would have lived away from others, ritually unclean and ashamed. But she was out of answers. No NHS and no more money for doctor's bills. She was on her uppers and they were wearing thin. Was it a plan to seek Jesus out, or simple serendipity, a case of seizing the day? Sometimes life does that, offers a chance you wouldn't expect, a way out of a dark tunnel. So, hidden among the crowd, she goes for it, takes the risk. Her hand reaches out and touches the very edge of his cloak. She feels the fibres against her fingertips, then life spreading up and through her body. One touch, one tiny touch of Jesus, and everything changed. It could for you too.
0: Thanks, Jane. Right, we're not too far away from 3 o'clock. To take us there, it is the wonderful Dave Bell with a song called Heaven Here on Earth. And, well, that might just be your prayer today.

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2: From the Sky News Centre at 3, Hearts have suffered heartbreak after conceding two late goals and a 3-1 defeat at Celtic to be denied a first Scottish title since 1960. Live to Parkhead and Alison Conroy.
3: Yeah, Celtic completed their comeback to break Hearts and make it five Premiership titles in a row. The game level at 1-1, the Jambos were heading for that historic title. But Deyzin Maeda ripped up that strip, the fans held their breath until VAR said goal. He then swarmed onto the pitch in jubilation. Once back in their seats, Callum Osmond made sure of the win. A season like no other, but Celtic are champions again.
2: Celtic captain Callum McGregor says it sums up their fighting spirit.
4: Wow, what a season, down and out, everyone wrote us off, and it's only because of what's inside this building that you can go and make special things happen, and that's what they've done.
2: Elsewhere, third place Rangers rounded off their season by easing past Falkirk 5-2. In other news, the King says he's greatly shocked and saddened after a soldier died following a fall at the Royal Windsor Horse Show. They were part of the King's Troop Royal Horse Artillery. Tens of thousands of people have joined rival rallies in central London with 11 arrests so far. A £4.5 million police operations in force as a Tommy Robinson Unite the Kingdom event and pro-Palestinian rally take place. Baroness Shaista Gohir says founder of the Muslim Women's Network.
5: Everybody has a right to gather and assemble and protest. That's a human right. And I hope that the advice that's been given by police and community organisations is heeded. I think most people who attend these marches are peaceful.
2: Andy Burnham's defended his decision to put his name forward to be selected as the Labour candidate in the Makerfield by-election. The current Greater Manchester Mayor says he wanted to go for a parliamentary seat where he had a connection. And finally, Chelsea and Manchester City are just getting underway in the FA Cup final at Wembley. That's the latest. I'm Chris Milligan.
6: From the Bible. For God did not send his Son into the world to condemn the world, but to save the world through him. John 3:17.

Good afternoon. It is Eric Nida and People of God kickstarting our 3 o'clock hour. Good afternoon. It is Saturdays with Samuel. How are you doing? Are you having a good weekend? Up to anything exciting? We've kind of hit that part of the year now where lots of different events are starting to take place, aren't they? Lots of special weekends and all that kind of stuff. There's a few that I would have loved to have gone to. They're just in different parts of the country that I just simply can't get to. But if you are on your way or have been at one of those or maybe planning to over the weekend, have a great, great time. And let Used To Be Too be the soundtrack that gets you there as we play music just like this from Matt Redman and Brandon Lake.

0: Brandon Lake with Matt Redman. Now, I'll be honest, cutting the grass is not something I enjoy, or actually, I do very often. My wife actually cuts the back grass, mainly because I don't get on very well with cut grass and all that kind of thing. I would do it. I can do it, but my wife kind of offers and jumps in before me. So, you know, I'm eternally grateful for her. But I was reading, actually, that she needn't bother. No, she needn't bother. We don't need a lawnmower because we could just get some sheep in to do the job. Yeah. Well, recently, this is absolutely true. Instead of firing up noisy lawnmower equipment, hundreds of residents are calling in a team from a company called Lamb Mowers, where adorable baby doll South Down sheep handle the job naturally, quietly, and with plenty of charm. This is in the States. I don't think it's over here. Although it could probably work. Once they arrive, temporary fencing is set up if needed. Then the sheep are released to do what they do best. Yeah. And according to the company's website, a two-hour visit, starting from $195. They will weed, eat, feed, and mow your lawn while their shepherdess is serving you and caring for your land. So, yeah, don't worry about the lawnmower. It's absolutely fine. Just get the sheep in to do it. When they say quiet, it's not going to be that quiet, is it?
1: 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The home of hope and worship.
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7: This is Salam. I serve the Lord in the Middle East with Help the Persecuted at http.org/UCB. I received a letter from Fauzi, a persecuted believer desperate for rescue in Egypt. When his family's Christian faith was discovered, he knew he had no choice but to run. Fauzi was brought into a safe house. Plans were made to rescue his wife and young children from the tight grasp of persecution. After several months and failed rescue attempts, we are overjoyed to share with you that Fauzi's family is now reunited in another country, rebuilding their lives out of harm's way. The Lord told us in John 16:33, "In the world you will have trouble, but take heart, I have overcome the world." Praise the Lord.

0: Well, if you love your hymns, of course, tomorrow night at 8 o'clock, Simon Lowell is back. That's Amy Grant and Jesus, Take All of Me. Now, this week, the weather has been up and down, to say the least. And I think, was it Wednesday? It was just such a strange day where it was glorious sunshine, followed by a torrential hailstorm where the road went white. 10 minutes later, it was glorious sunshine again. You could be out having your lunch. And then you could probably be running in because the hail's coming down again. Very strange. But it's spring, and that can happen. And Mark Twain once said, I love this quote, "In the spring, I have counted 136 different kinds of weather inside of 24 hours. And now, if that was in the days of Mark Twain, I think not a lot has actually changed.
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3: Hi, I'm Catherine Hill, UK Director at Care for the Family. The problem with living full and busy lives means that we can easily get preoccupied with our own needs, and we simply don't have any capacity for interruptions. If we read the Gospels, we see that Jesus was always interruptible. In fact, many of his miracles took place as the result of an interruption. On the way to healing Jairus' daughter, Jesus is interrupted by a sick woman. On his way to Jerusalem, he's interrupted by Bartimaeus. Whatever the interruption, it seems that Jesus was able to set his own agenda to one side and be present to whatever was going on in the moment. We all have interruptions in our day. And rather than pressing on with our own agenda, if we are prepared to respond to them, we can find that God meets us there.

You're listening to the home of hope and worship. It is used to be two, and that's Arcadia Worship and Come to Your Throne. Right, it's time for our odd one out competition where I give you four clues, but one of them just doesn't belong there. It literally is going, take me out. I don't belong in this lineup. So you've got to guess which one that is. So let's have a look at the clues for today. We've got Cain, Moses, David, and Joseph. Cain, Moses, David, and Joseph. One of those is the odd one out. I'll tell you which one it is in just a few moments' time.

David and Joseph. Which one of those was the odd one out? Well, congratulations. If you said it was Joseph, it was Joseph. Why? Well, Cain killed Abel, Moses killed the Egyptian, and David arranged Uriah's death. Joseph is not associated with killing. We'll let him off that. So, yeah, well done if you got that one right.

the Song of the Saints. Praise and worship for you here on UCB2 this Saturday afternoon. Well, still to come, I've got a story to share with you. Oh, it's a lovely story written by Joseph Mazzella, as I often do share one of those on a Saturday. We'll be talking about peace and some good news from the NHS.

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1: From the Sky News Centre at 4, where Streeting's confirmed he'll stand in any leadership contest to replace Sir Keir Starmer. The former Health Secretary is also calling for the UK to rejoin the European Union. He's appeared at the Progress Conference in London, making his first public comment since resigning from the Cabinet on Thursday.
2: We need a proper contest where all candidates can put their best foot forward. It's got to be a battle of ideas so that whoever wins comes out stronger for it. When Labour loses, the country loses. For the first time in Labour's history, our biggest opponents aren't the Conservatives, but Nigel Farage and Reform.
1: Hearts have missed out on the Scottish Premiership title after Celtic scored two late goals to beat them 3-1 at Parkhead. The result means their opponents have been crowned champions. The Edinburgh club were looking to become the first non-Old Firm side to lift the trophy since 1985. Old Firm rivals Rangers, who finished third, eased past Falkirk 5-2. Elsewhere, Chelsea are taking on Manchester City in the FA Cup final, live to George Alderman at Wembley.
3: First half that took a while to get going, but things livened up as it went on. First, Erling Haaland put the ball in the net for City, but it was ruled out for offside. It also took a big strong save at his near post from Robert Sanchez to keep Haaland out just before the break. Then a big shout for a Chelsea penalty, but referee Darren England and VAR deciding Kusunov's challenge on João Pedro was okay. Chelsea 0, Manchester City 0.
1: Buckingham Palace say the King will be in touch with the family of a soldier who died after falling from a horse at the Royal Windsor Horse Show. Charles says he's saddened by the news following the death last night. 11 arrests have been made as two protests take place in central London. Thousands of police have been deployed to a Tommy Robinson Unite the Kingdom rally and a pro-Palestinian Nakba Day demonstration. And finally, the Pope will make his second trip to an EU country later this year when he travels to France. He'll make the four-day visit later on in September. That's the latest from Sky News. I'm Chris Milligan.
4: From the Bible. Very truly, I tell you, whoever believes in me will do the works I have been doing, and they will do even greater things than these, because I am going to the Father. John 14:12.

Yours, Lord, be the glory. Yours, Lord, be the praise. Graham Kendrick and Jake Isaac, and As in Heaven. Well, good afternoon and welcome to Saturdays with Samuel. If it is your birthday today, the 16th of May, hey, happy birthday from all of us here. Hope you're going to have a great day and that sun is shining for you. I hope so. I've got a story to share with you next, written by Joseph Mazzella. He is someone who writes about real life situations, but how he can bring God into them. And they always inspire me, and I know they do as well for you. So I'll share one of those after music from Chelsea Nogas.

So let me read a story written by Joseph Mazzella, and it's called Disconnect. Kaboom! Joey, disconnect that TV right now. Well, I was a boy watching a rerun of Gilligan's Island in our home in the 1970s. It was a warm summer afternoon, but suddenly a storm rolled in. And with that first flash of lightning and crack of thunder, my mum ordered me to disconnect the outside antenna from the TV. I did, and dropped it into a glass bowl on the floor. I had never seen lightning strike an antenna and blow up a TV before, but mum wasn't taking any chances. Well, with no chance of playing outside and no TV to watch, I walked over to my old bookshelf and started to reread one of my favourite books for the 10th time. My little dog, Juki, saw me in my chair and curled up on my lap. And soon, I was lost in the book, but felt someone watching me. I looked up and saw my mum smiling at me from the dining room as she set the table. And in that moment, I didn't mind the storm or lack of television. I could feel mum's love, and I felt peaceful and happy while I petted my snoozing dog and the rain pounded on the roof. And that memory came rushing back to me the other day when our power went out for a little bit. Suddenly the phone, internet and TV were all dead. The house seemed so quiet, and I didn't really mind. In this life, we are so overconnected with television, social media, smartphones. It was a relief to have the quiet back for a while. Even after the power came back on, I kept my TV off, put my smartphone away and opened up an old book. I petted my dogs as they walked by and read quietly. And I could feel my mum smiling at me in my heart. It is good to disconnect from this media-crazed world at times. It's good to reconnect to the real world instead. It's good to pet your dogs, hug your loved ones, read a good book, listen to the rain, and pray to God. It is good to quieten your phone and listen to your soul. Always remember, life is built with love, and let nothing distract you from it.

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2: Hi, my name is Nicola Neal and I'm the CEO of Every Life International. I will never forget the very first time I ever walked into a slum. I think it's a day that will be etched into my heart and into my mind forever. It profoundly changed the direction of my life. To be honest, that day that I first walked in, I really was not prepared in any way for what it was that I saw. And I quickly discovered that hearing about what life is like for those who live in these places and then seeing it with your own two eyes are two completely different things. Mother Teresa used to say, "Love, in order to be genuine, does not have to be extravagant. What we need is a love that doesn't get tired."

When we think about the awesomeness of Jesus and what he's done in our lives, how he has saved us, how he has redeemed us, how he has healed us, well, that song from Noel Robinson just makes sense, doesn't it? You are unrivaled. Amen. You're listening to UCB2. It is Saturday. Now, today is International Day of Living Together in Peace. Now, of course, earlier we were talking about doing something good for your neighbour. And I think actually we can tie those two things in. But this one is a lot more widespread, I think. And this is a prayer that we can pray for our nation and indeed the world. It's a special day that is about embracing differences and coming together in unity and harmony. A day where we focus on listening, recognizing and appreciating others. The aim is to build a sustainable world filled with peace. And Lord, we pray simply today for peace. We pray for this world, all those places where there is conflict, all those places where people feel unsafe, perhaps those living in fear because of their faith. Father, International Day of Living Together in Peace is so much more than a title or a flashy day. We pray that it will be a reality. And in Jesus' name we pray. Amen.

the Oslo Gospel Choir, and you are holy. 27 minutes past four. Good afternoon if you are just joining us now. The Big Church Festival is on the way this August. We're going to be there. The question is, are you, if you're still thinking about getting your tickets, well, the likes of Elevation Rhythm, Lauren Daigle, CeCe Winans, For King and Country, Bethel, Wren Collective, to name but a few, they're going to be the artists there. But it's so much more than a music festival. It really is. There is something for everyone. And if you head to ucb.co.uk/Big Church Festival, there is a special discount on tickets. So, yeah, why not go and check it out?

Worship and praise every single day here on UCB2. That's Saddleback Worship. Your word is everlasting. Would you like some new music? Brilliant. I thought you might. Well, the Kingdom Fleet are a group that we've added to our playlist in recent months. And, well, this is a song for you today. If today's not going too good, maybe you've had a week of it, don't give up. Keep pressing in. And I pray that this song is an encouragement to you.

0: So we pray a lot for the NHS on this programme. So I always like to give updates, good updates, when we receive them. And, well, this week we learned that the waiting list for hospital treatment in England has fallen to its lowest level since the summer of 2022. There's a lot of people still waiting, but it is getting better. And figures suggest 7.1 million were earmarked to be carried out by the end of March, down over 100,000 from February. It's the largest month-on-month drop since April 2020, which is incredible. It really is. So we thank God for that, and we continue to pray that those numbers will continue to fall, that people will be able to get the treatment that they need, they would get better and able to live lives full. Because that's Jesus' aim for all of us, isn't it?
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Hi, I'm Mark Saunders, and I'm an evangelist with Saved and Sent Ministries. You know, God gets so much blame for the stuff that happens in this world today. He very rarely gets the credit for the immense blessings that he pours out on humanity day in, day out. But he often gets the blame when things go wrong, from both believers and those who don't believe in God. He doesn't exist, but somehow he's still to blame. So I want to ask you a question today. When you look out at this world and you see the darkness and the evil, you see the things that you class as all that's wrong with humanity, how many of those things are actually mankind's free will choices? Our choices in how we live are so important. You know, maybe we blame God for things that we're responsible for, but what I do know is that God is good all the time and wants to help us make the right choices for our lives.

Well, it has been a pleasure bringing you the program this afternoon. I hope you've enjoyed it. I hope you've enjoyed the music, conversation. Well, it doesn't end there because the lovely Lydia is on the way from 5 o'clock. She's looking forward to your company. And I shall be back with you on Monday from 5. But until then, have a fantastic rest of your weekend. And may God bless you.

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1: From the Sky News Centre at 5, Manchester City have won the FA Cup for the 8th time with victory against Chelsea. Live to George Alderman at Wembley.
2: The final decided by a goal which deserved to win any match. A moment of brilliance from Antoine Semenyo, who backheeled an Erling Haaland cross into the bottom corner. Chelsea show plenty of fight but not enough quality to find a way past James Trafford. They leave Wembley with the Blues while City's blue moon rises again. A cup double for them. Chelsea 0, Manchester City 1.
1: Hearts have had the Scottish Premiership title snatched from them as they conceded two late goals in a 3-1 defeat at Celtic. The long-term leaders were looking to become champions for the first time in 66 years. Third place Rangers elsewhere eased past Falkirk 5-2, while Motherwell in fifth got a 1-0 victory at Hibs. In other news, Wes Streeting's announced he'll run in any Labour leadership race to topple Keir Starmer.
3: We need a proper contest with the best candidates on the field, and I'll be standing.
1: In his first public speech since resigning as Health Secretary, he called for the UK to rejoin the EU, labelling Brexit a catastrophic mistake. Meanwhile, potential rival Andy Burnham says he wants to fight the Makerfield parliamentary by-election to save Labour. The current Greater Manchester Mayor has been allowed to put his name forward for selection. The King says he's greatly shocked and saddened by the death of a soldier. They fell from a horse at the Royal Windsor Show last night. 9 people have been injured after a suspected stolen car crashed during a police chase in East London. 5 of them remain in hospital following the collision in Ilford just after midnight. They include a woman in her 20s who's been arrested on suspicion of dangerous driving theft and failing to stop. And finally, rains failed to dampen fans' enthusiasm ahead of the Eurovision Grand Final in Vienna. 25 countries will take to the stage tonight, though 5 have boycotted the contest in protest at Israel's inclusion. That's the latest. I'm Chris Milligan.
4: From the Bible. But you will receive power when the Holy Spirit comes on you, and you will be my witnesses in Jerusalem and in all Judea and Samaria and to the ends of the earth. Acts 1:8.

It's just turning at 6 minutes past five at North Cleveland, kickstarting the show with My Saviour Lives. Hey, welcome along to UCB2, the home of hope and worship. My name's Lydia, keeping you company, and happy Saturday. I hope your weekend is off to a good start, and thanks for spending some of your time tuned in. Lots of music to keep you encouraged. And going to be talking after this next song a bit about growth and flowers. Have you spotted any beautiful flowers today?

0: It's Lou Fellingham and Emmanuel Smith. Your name is wonderful. You know, there are so many pretty flowers around, buds and petals, butterflies drifting through the air, bees buzzing, everything above the ground. It looks like just bursts of life, vibrant colour, motion, sound. But what we don't always notice is what's happening beneath, because a flower isn't only what reaches the sun, but it also is what disappears into the dark. Those roots are pushing down through the soil, winding around stones, reaching further than the eye can see. And that's also what growth looks like too. The part that doesn't always get seen. And maybe that's a bit like you and I. There are moments in life that feel like blooming, but there are also moments when it appears like nothing's happening at all. But just like that image of a flower, maybe one that you've seen today, that is still growth.
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3: Hello, I'm Jonathan Arnold from the Social Justice Network and author of The Everyday God. Every life, however long or short, whether it ends in peaceful old age or young, is equally valid and whole in the sight of God. Every baby, child, and adult is a soul of equal significance and value to the Creator who cherishes them. Christ's death brought salvation for humanity and for creation through liberation. As we live in the now and the not yet of God's kingdom, the angels and archangels sing God's praises, and humanity waits for the eternal kingdom of God, where justice and mercy will reign and a new creation will be begun. Is there someone you know who is bereaved and might need some compassion today?

Here on UCB2, Thanksgiving by Gastry Music. You know, Thanksgiving is a power catalyst for joy. So today, why not give thanks and find joy? The gifts that we enjoy and give thanks for lead us to better know and enjoy the giver. So what's on your heart today? Tell God, let him know what you are grateful for and see how it leads to joy. Also, hey, I'd love to hear from you too on what has brought a smile to your face. Your joyful moment of the week, please do let me know, get in touch. You can do so on our UCB2 WhatsApp 01782 922 220, or drop me an email to lydia@ucb.co.uk.

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You're very welcome here. Do you realise that just how much today and every single day, what you do, it makes a difference? The people that you pass by, the encouragement, the words that you share, it does make a difference. You make a difference. And going to be, after some more music, continuing part two of our mini series, Live Like You Believe It. And going to be reminded again of that shortly.

0: No Higher Pros, it's Jason Upton here on UCV2. Well, pressing pause on the music, going to be continuing part two of our mini-series, Live Like You Believe It. And today we can be living like His beloved, because you are the one He loves. You make a difference in this world.
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2: The word for today is Live Like You Believe It, part two. In Romans chapter 4 and verse 20, we read, He did not waver at the promise of God. The Archbishop of Canterbury was acquainted with an actor named Mr. Butterton. One day he asked Butterton, What is the reason you actors on stage can affect your congregations with the speaking of things imaginary as if they were real, while we in church speak of things real, which our congregations only receive as if they were imaginary? Butterton replied, We actors on stage speak of things imaginary as if they were real, and you in the pulpit speak of things real as if they were imaginary. The world needs Christians who speak like they believe what God said in His word is true, and who live accordingly. When Abraham was 80, God promised him he would father a son. 20 years later, it hadn't happened, but Abraham was standing firmly on God's word. He did not waver at the promise of God through unbelief, but was strengthened in faith, giving glory to God, and being fully convinced that what he had promised he was also able to perform. William James, the first educator to offer a course in psychology, said, If you want a quality, act as if you already had it. He also said, Act as if what you do makes a difference. It does. St. Augustine said, God loves each of us as if there were only one of us. If you fully grasp the truth of this, it'll set you free from fear, because that's what God's perfect love does. See 1 John 4 verse 18. God can't love you any more or any less, because He already loves you unconditionally, eternally. You just need to live like His beloved. And that's the word for today on UCB.

0: It's good to have you company this Saturday here on UCV2. Hope you're having a good day so far. Is this something that you might be on the lookout for? Just wanted to mention the UCV Kingdom Academy. It's designed to uniquely equip the church for growth using a blend of five pillars: media, ministry, mission, management, and music. At its heart, the UCV Academy is focused on empowering people of all ages to reach their God-given potential. 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
1: Hi, this is Bishop Daniel, president of GFA World. I remember hearing the story of two of our national missionaries going to a very remote area. Unfortunately, they were rejected at every house they went to. They went back quite discouraged, but praying, God, would you please give us an idea of how we can share Christ's love practically and tangibly? They went back to the village head and asked, can we cut everyone's fingernails and toenails? They did this to the whole village. And afterwards, people asked, why are you doing this? You cut our fingernails, you cut our toenails. Their response, because we love you and because Christ loves you also. They brought the love of Christ practically and tangibly to these people. In the scripture, we read about the four men who brought the lame man, their friend, to Jesus because of their love. We also can bring others to Christ if we love them and pray for them and help them.

Well, we are now going to be making our way toward our latest news at 6 o'clock, worshipping our way there. Lots more music still to come. And in the next hour, going to be hearing one of our newer songs added to our UCB2 playlist, Nothing But The Blood by Journey Worship Company. 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
2: From the Sky News Centre at 6, West Streeting has confirmed he'd enter any Labour leadership contest to topple Sir Keir Starmer. In his first public engagement since quitting the Cabinet, he also expressed hope the UK would rejoin the EU. Potential rival Andy Burnham claims he's focused on winning a seat in Parliament rather than ousting the Prime Minister. Business Secretary Peter Kyle is calling for party unity.
3: Too often in the past, the Labour Party has chosen a moment of difficulty to talk amongst ourselves, fixated on ourselves when we were elected to fix Britain. No wonder the public's patience with us is at breaking point.
2: Hearts have failed to become the first club outside the Old Firm to win the Scottish top-tier title for over 40 years with a 3-1 defeat at Celtic. Their opponents have been crowned champions. Manchester City are FA Cup winners for the 8th time thanks to a 1-0 victory over Chelsea. George Alderman watched them lift the trophy at Wembley.
4: Prince William hands over the FA Cup to Bernardo Silva and John Stones. Manchester City, the 2026 FA Cup winners. Bernardo Silva lifts the trophy in the air.
2: Buckingham Palace says the King will be in touch with the family of a soldier who died after falling from a horse at the Royal Windsor Horse Show. Charles says he's saddened by the news following the death last night. Police say two rival protests in central London have been taking place largely without significant incident. Thousands of police have been deployed to a Tommy Robinson Unite the Kingdom rally and a pro-Palestinian Nakba Day demonstration. 31 arrests have been made so far. The Pope's to make his second trip to an EU country outside Italy. He'll head to France for a 4-day visit in late September. And Eurovision's final takes place in Vienna this evening. It'll feature a medley of classic songs from the competition to celebrate its 70th anniversary. Five countries are boycotting the contest because of Israel's participation. That's the latest. I'm Chris Milligan.
5: From the Bible. By this, all men will know that you are my disciples, if you love one another. John 13:35.

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I do hope you're keeping okay. Well, after some more music, going to be meeting Sky. And you'll have to stay tuned to find out who Sky is, but you could say a bit of a champion.

0: Champion by Dante Boe, playing here on UCB2. So meet Sky, who has become known as the highest jumping golden retriever in Ontario, in Canada. And 10 out of 10 effort for Sky, where the sky is the limit. You could say a champion. And some might say that golden retrievers are basically sunshine with fur. Loyal, goofy and affectionate. And it's a bit like the Olympics for pets.
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6: Hi, my name's Aaron Kent, personal and professional development life coach and owner of Elevate Youth. Some may think that the kingdom of God is only accessible to those who have left this earth and passed on and now in heaven. But God loves us so much that he didn't want earth to be present without his kingdom here. There are two kingdoms that we can choose to operate in here on this earth. The kingdom of the earth or the kingdom of God. Let me break it down. If I was to give you these set of keys and I told you, open my front door, but you didn't know which specific key you needed to open the door, you'd probably be outside of my house for a couple of seconds because you don't know which key it is. But God, he's clearly shown us how we can gain access, that specific key to the kingdom of God, by choosing to spend time in God's presence. We then give God the opportunity to directly communicate to us.

You drank the cup of God's vengeance. You took on yourself the punishment that we deserved so that we might receive mercy. As the Father sent you, you are now sending us to show mercy instead of judgment, generosity instead of selfishness, and kindness instead of prejudice, to bring hope to the hopeless, healing to the wounded, and love to the outcast.

Johnny Worship Collective, Nothing But The Blood. And this one, it was released on Good Friday. And I just think this song is so beautiful that hearing this one, it becomes a very good part of any day, really. Originally, this song has stood the test of time and has served the church since the late 1800s, as it focuses on the power of the gospel and salvation. And it's just the beautiful flow of praise from our hearts to God, how there's no peace, no hope besides finding it completely and everything that we need in Him alone, in God. It's newer to our UCB2 playlist, and I don't know about you, but loving getting to hear this one.

It's lovely to have you company here on UCB2. Welcome along to the show. Shane and Shane, we're that you've already won. So last week, a pretty significant celebration that happened where Sir David Attenborough, you may well have heard how he turned 100. So a big celebration. And someone who has inspired so many people and touched many people's lives. Now, around this time last year, I remember hearing this story of this little boy, Max, who drew 99 animals to celebrate his 99th birthday. And well, this year, 6-year-old Max Evans Browning, a huge David Attenborough fan, celebrated his birthday by drawing 100 different animals inspired by the legendary broadcaster's wildlife documentaries. And despite their 94-year age gap, Max calls Sir David his favourite person and spends hours learning about nature and endangered species. His impressive collection of drawings is amazed family and friends, showing a passion for wildlife far beyond his years. It's such a beautiful story.

0: It's Anne, and let the rivers clap their hands here on UCB2. Hey, happy National Barbecue Day. Today, the 16th of May, it celebrates the low and slow cooking tradition rooted in the Caribbean word barbacoa, a wood smoking technique brought to the American South by enslaved Africans who transformed it into a culinary institution. After generations of flavour, family gatherings and recipes passed down through communities. Hey, the barbecue, as we know it, has become a celebratory thing, you could say. A good family and friend, fun thing to do out in the garden. People getting together. And hey, if you're going to be soon getting the barbecue out, what's the one thing that has to be on your barbecue menu?
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2: Hi, I'm Gaynor Vanderburton from FitFish, the Christian wellbeing organisation. Sometimes our circumstances are beyond our control or are things we can't change, at least not at the moment. We have to learn how to deal with circumstances that we don't like, that make us feel low, sad, annoyed, frustrated or angry. These emotions aren't inherently wrong, but if they distract us from moving forward with God, we do need to address them. How you interpret circumstances can change, and your thoughts then lead to your feelings. So can you change your thoughts to say, I see God in this, or I trust God in this? Catch your thoughts before they find false meanings in circumstances and lead you down a negative path. So are your thoughts rooted in truth or lies? Your thoughts affect how you feel about your circumstances. Challenge your thoughts so they come from a place of hope. Then you can learn to be content in every circumstance.

Well, keeping you up to date with the latest news, as we hear from our UCV news team, and followed by our scripture verse. It's coming from Colossians chapter 3 and verse 12. Hey, if you're already in a comfy seat, if you're taking some time to just simply unwind, relax this Saturday, or if you're in the car, on the road, out and about, well, we're going to be diving into God's word in the next hour. So maybe grab your Bible, grab that comfy seat, and I'll catch you the other side.

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1: From the Sky News Centre at 7, Wes Streeting's confirmed he'll stand in any leadership contest to replace Sir Keir Starmer. The former health secretary is also calling for the UK to rejoin the European Union. He's appeared at the Progress Conference in London, making his first public comment since resigning from the cabinet.
2: We need a proper contest where all candidates can put their best foot forward. It's got to be a battle of ideas so that whoever wins comes out stronger for it. When Labour loses, the country loses. For the first time in Labour's history, our biggest opponents aren't the Conservatives, but Nigel Farage and Reform.
1: Hearts have had the Scottish Premiership title snatched from them as they conceded two late goals in a 3-1 defeat at Celtic. The long-term leaders were looking to become champions for the first time in 66 years. Celtic boss Martin O'Neill says his players seem to hit form at the right time.
3: I'm never sure about momentum because that can change in an instant. And people kept saying we had momentum. We were striving hard. And if you'd asked me before we played Rangers, could I take it into the final day, I would have bitten your arm off.
1: Third place Rangers won 5-2 away at Falkirk. And Manchester City have won the FA Cup for the 8th time after getting past Chelsea 1-0 in the final. The King says he's greatly shocked and saddened by the death of a soldier. They fell from a horse at the Royal Windsor Show last night. 31 arrests have been made as two protests took place in central London. Thousands of police have been deployed to a Tommy Robinson Unite the Kingdom rally and a pro-Palestinian Nakba Day demonstration. A woman in her 20s has been arrested after the driver of a suspected stolen car crashed during a police chase in East London. 9 people were injured. And finally, rains failed to dampen fans' enthusiasm ahead of the Eurovision Grand Final in Vienna. 25 countries will take to the stage tonight, though 5 have boycotted the song contest in protest at Israel's inclusion. That's the latest. I'm Chris Milligan.
4: From the Bible. Therefore, as God's chosen people, holy and dearly loved, clothe yourselves with compassion, kindness, humility, gentleness, and patience. Colossians 3:12.

It's 5 minutes past seven. Everyone, welcome to you here on UCB2. My name's Lydia, keeping you company, and great to be getting to play you lots of good songs, keeping you praising. Well, that was Matt Marr getting this hour going with What a Friend. And we are going to be spending some time in God's Word this hour, hearing from TBN Presents. Some more music first, but yeah, as we spend time in God's Word, we get to know just more of Him, gain a deeper understanding and getting to know God, know Him truly as a good friend.

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6: Hi, I'm Jay John. The greatest battles are fought in the mind. Your mind is a garden. Your thoughts are the seed. You can grow flowers or you can grow weeds. Look after your mind just as much as your hair. When you fix your thoughts on God, God fixes your thoughts. The Bible says, whatever is true, whatever is noble, whatever is right, whatever is pure, whatever is lovely, whatever is admirable, if anything is excellent or praiseworthy, think about such things. Amen.

0: some new music here on UCB2. Added to a playlist, Ryan, Daniel Cole, and Oh What a Day. And I do hope that you're having a good day so far, that your weekend is off to a good start. And yeah, music to keep you praising. I don't know about you, but just a couple of days ago, I think it was Thursday, did you catch the kind of crazy weather that we had that day? One moment it was sunny, then boom, came the thunderstorms, thunder and lightning, even hail and torrential rain. It was a bit of a whirlwind, but just like storms, they come and storms go, they do pass. And as we hear now from TBN UK, hearing from Speaker Jane Banfield, we're continuing this series, Amazing, Passionate, Unfailing Love. And today we're going to be exploring this, navigating through a storm.
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2: Welcome to TBN Presents. My name is Jane Banfield, and this is session number 3 of a series I've been teaching titled Navigating Through the Changing Seasons of Life. And today is session 3, and I've titled it Navigating Through a Storm. And in session 2, we learned about navigating through fear, that there's healthy fear that helps us ward off danger, and that fear becomes problematic in our lives when there is nothing to fear and we are afraid. And we finish off the session just by way of review that the more we put and apply God's word through the act of meditation, which is rolling the word of God over and over again in our minds, then boom, those words become revelation, or it lights up in our heart. And the science also teaches that actually that our brains get rewired, the neural pathways in our brain gets rewired with truth, which is really interesting, because I shared how neuroscience findings in the last decade or so is validating what God's word has already said. You know, like this Play-Doh here in my hand is very pliable when I handle it and I touch it. And our brains are pliable like that. Several years ago, scientists said that, oh, the way we were, you, wherever you are, you were sat that way and you could never change. And now it has changed. Actually, our brains are pliable, just like this Play-Doh is malleable in my hands. So the more we apply God's word, the more we put in truth into our hearts, the more that truth, due to what we call the neuroplasticity of the brain, that truth then rewires our brains, and the fear circuitry gets replaced with truth, the truth of God's word. So today I want to just share with you a few principles for navigating through a storm. That through different seasons of our lives, we're going to face different things. I don't know what season of life you are in today, but whatever season you are navigating, I know that God is with you. We shared throughout that God told the Israelites as well. He tells the same thing to you today, that he is with you on all your journey. So whatever season you are, you'll still be blessed in learning the principles today of navigating through a storm. Maybe you've just come out of a storm, and maybe you're about to go into a storm. We don't know, because sometimes also, as we read in the last session, storms suddenly come upon us. And in John 16:33, I read, the Bible says this, Jesus said, and everything I've taught you, it's so that the peace that which is in me will be in you and will give you great confidence as you rest in me. For in this unbelieving world, you will experience trouble. He told us that we are going to face challenging times, trouble, distress, sorrows. But he said, but you must be courageous, for I have conquered the world. And our ability to navigate through any season of life, whether it be fear or a storm, it's because our Savior has already conquered the world for us. And He travels with us also in every season. So let's go back to Mark chapter 4, verse 35 to 40, which we read in the last session about Jesus and His disciples traveling through the storm. I read, "So later that day, after it grew dark, Jesus said to His disciples, 'Let us cross over to the other side of the lake.' And after He had sent the crowd away, they shoved off from shore with Him as He had been teaching from the boat, and there were other boats that sailed with them. Suddenly," oh, that's our word again, storms, I've been saying, sometimes come suddenly into our lives. The suddenlies of life, I call it. "Suddenly, as they were crossing the lake, a ferocious tempest arose with violent winds and waves that were crashing into the boat until it was all but swamped. But Jesus was calmly sleeping in the stern, resting on a cushion." With all the suddenly, the commotion, the boat being swamped, and all the turmoil that was happening, Jesus was asleep on a pillow in the stern of the boat. And I shared in my previous session, how do you go to sleep in a storm? And the clue is in verse 35, because He had told them, "Let us cross over to the other side." That's His word. So literally, we can't train ourselves, apply the word by knowing His word, by receiving His word. We can sleep also in any storm. And that's what I want to learn to do. And that's what I'm learning to do, to learning to be able to sleep in a storm. So I continue to read. "But Jesus was calmly sleeping in the stern, resting on the cushion," in verse 38. Verse 39, "So they shook Him, saying, 'Teacher, don't you even care that we're about to die?' And fully awake, He rebuked the storm and He shouted to the sea." And I said to you in the previous session, this is so important, that fear has a voice. But you and I also have a voice. Jesus shouted to the storm. You need to speak to fear. He shouted, use your voice to shout and speak back to fear, every fear in your life. And He said, "Hush, calm down." And at once the wind stopped howling and the water became perfectly calm. Then He turned to His disciples and He said to them, "Why are you so afraid? Haven't you learned to trust yet?" And this is very important, verse 40. He said, "Why are you so afraid? Haven't you learned to trust yet?" Because trust is a rebuilding process. You see, like these building blocks, building layer, just like these building blocks, layer by layer and by layer. But just like I've built this trust using these blocks, our trust, our confidence also can be knocked. It can be knocked. But don't despair. Trust is a what? A rebuilding process. You can build your trust again, layer by layer, whether be it in a relationship or a trial. He said, "Where is your trust? Haven't you learned to trust?" And you know, in 2 Timothy, I'm not going to read it, but the Bible talks about what I call the B-I-B-L-E, the Bible definition of trust. It says something like this: the leaning of the entire human personality on God in absolute trust and confidence in His power, His wisdom, and His goodness. So let's unpack that. Trust is what? The leaning. So if I'm leaning on this podium here, then I trust that this podium can hold my weight. So when we trust God, it means we're leaning on Him. We're saying, God, you're all I got. God, if you don't come through, I'm done. God, I'm finished. We're leaning on Him. What? Of the whole personality. That means our mind, our will, and our emotions are leaning on God in absolute trust and confidence in His power. That God, you are powerful. God, you got me. You can do this. In His wisdom, that says, God, you know how to do this in my life. In His goodness, that means, God, I know you're good. Good is who you are. It's not only things you do. God, you're good. So what we're really trusting, my friend, if you're really trusting God, people of God, it means we're leaning on Him in absolute trust and confidence in His goodness. He's good to us, so He would do it. In His wisdom, He knows how to do it. And in His power, God, you're all powerful. You've got the how to do it. Hallelujah. That's what trust is. And so when we're going through a storm, God wants us to trust Him. And in the book of Acts, chapter 27, verse 13 to 44, it's quite a long read. So I'll just share the story with you and I will read some parts of the scripture. But basically, the Apostle Paul was traveling and he also faced a storm. In verse 13, I beg your pardon, it says this. So when the south wind blew softly, supposing they were gaining their object, they weighed anchor and sailed along Crete, hugging the coast. But verse 14, but soon afterward, a violent wind of the character of a typhoon called a northeaster came busting. There's again, soon. It's like the suddenly, how storms can come soon and suddenly. So this wind came dangerously and attacked them. And the story goes on that in verse 25, the Apostle Paul said to the people on the ship with him, he said, so keep up your courage, men, for I have faith, complete confidence in God, that it will be exactly as it was told me. What was he saying? Paul was saying, and that's how God wants you and I to operate in a storm, that we have absolute trust and confidence that God, I know you will bring me through this storm. So Paul told the people on the ship, I know God will bring us through in verse 25. Then verse 33, I jump and I skip to verse 33, says this. And while they waited until it became day, Paul entreated them all to take some food, saying, this is the 14th day that you've been continually in a suspense and on the alert without food, and you haven't eaten anything. In a storm, some of us lose our appetite. Oh, not my husband. When my husband is sick or I'm flying with him in an aeroplane and there's turbulence and they are starting to come to grab the trays away, guess what? He goes, can I just finish this? You know, my stomach, meanwhile, is churning and he's eating. And Paul said to these people, you know, eat something. And my husband tells me, Jane, I need to eat when we're going through a storm because I need my strength. And I thought, I want to learn to sleep like Jesus did. You need to learn to sleep in the storm. But here's the other part also, friend. You need to learn to also eat in a storm. About 20 years ago, this story comes to mind. We were traveling in Italy. We were in southern Italy and we were in Sorrento on a family holiday. And we decided to take a boat to go to the island of Capri. The only way to that island was either through a boat or if you were wealthy enough, you went in a helicopter. We were not there yet, so we took the boat. So we were on this boat going to Capri to see this beautiful island. We're all so excited, my husband, my two daughters. And then suddenly, don't you love the suddenly? Suddenly, the water got choppy and choppy and choppy, and the sea began turning. And as it turned, so did my stomach and everything inside of me, and I began screaming. In that moment, I was not God's woman of power for the hour. I was so afraid. I began screaming. My two little girls just sat there looking at their mother. And my husband said, Jane, calm down. I was screaming. And guess what? Right across the seat from me were two Italians eating their mozzarella and ham sandwiches, just eating away. And that image never left me. Eventually, the two deckhands came and they said, we need to take your wife to the back. I guess I was making everybody else fearful. But let's fast forward all the way to today. I'd like to report to you that I am learning also to eat in a storm, because I'm going on his word that, God, I know you will bring me through. So Paul and his guys had been in a storm for 14 days. And Paul said to them, eat something. So when you're going through a storm, eat something. Get some rest, because you need that rest and that rejuvenation in order to face the storm. You need your physical strength even to declare that word. And God uses sometimes the natural things to speak to us. He said, get some strength, eat something. Whatever you're going through today, eat something. And then Paul also said to them that don't lose hope. Because when you lose hope, when you're going through a storm, your faith will not work when you lose hope. You know, and the more you face storms, you know, I've shared with you how I was fearful that time on that boat to Capri. Fast forward 20 years back, I was in a storm a few years ago. 5 years ago, I attended a friend's wedding in January in America. And it was, there's been a heavy snowstorm, or was a heavy snowstorm. Lots of flights were canceled. And I still was so determined to go to this wedding. And I'd learned a few things about navigating a storm this time. One, I've been learning on my journey. Learning is a process where we take in the truth of his word. We keep applying it. We see that it works and it builds something in us called resilience. So resilience is what I call our emotional immune system. It's like our bounce back capability. And so I knew that I was fearful 20-something years ago in that storm in Italy, that natural storm. But 20-something years on, I knew and I saw God bring me through. So I thought, I can hack this snowstorm. So we took a flight, my friend and I, and we were in this plane. We got down and then we took a taxi 2 hours away, and we sat at the back of this taxi, and we just calmly just sat there in this peace, this overwhelming peace. You know how when the Bible says peace that transcends, you know, when his peace that transcends means his peace bypasses the turmoil in us, you know, and this peace just came over us. And in that snowstorm, we got off the flight, went into this taxi, 2 hours, there was such a peace. We were not ruffled, and we sat in there driving to the venue for the wedding. And I read recently this article that said, whenever you have a problem or adversity, you should see it. Resilience is also could be seen as probetunity. Problem, opportunity. That we can learn from adversity. Problem, opportunity, probetunity. That means that you embrace the situation that you are in, and that by that change of your attitude, you can, and your behavior, you can ride and navigate the storm. And this is what the science says. I always love looking at what science is saying now, because I love the way that the science or neuroscience is just confirming things that are in God's word. Really implying that God said it fast. Hallelujah. And there's findings in neuroscience says this, that the capacities for resilience, they are innate in the human brain, and that they are the functions of our prefrontal cortex. So your prefrontal cortex is the part of your mind where you reason, you think, and assess situations. And that the more the brain develops, the more you go through experiences, guess what? The more it matures. But that's what God's word says, that the more, I read that to you in session, the last session, Hebrews 5:14, that the mature by practice and experience, so the more we take in his word, the more we allow that word to lead us, the more that word becomes alive in our hearts, guess what it does? It begins to strengthen us. Innately, our brains get stronger. You know, the Bible calls it renewing the mind. That means that you are replacing your attitude, your beliefs, and your concepts. You are learning new ABCs. The attitudes, beliefs, and concepts of God's word becomes how you navigate in a storm. You know, so you are transforming, you are growing through adversity. So on that day, this time I was able to face my storm on like 20 years ago. But what fascinates me even more about storms, and I've done that study, you know, several years ago on the eagle. You know, if when you read Isaiah 40, 31, the Bible talks about how God compares us to the eagle and how the eagle, we should mount up like eagles, mount up close to the sun. But here's what I learned about eagles. This is fascinating stuff. That when an eagle sees a storm coming, it doesn't run from the storm. And we are not supposed to run. We're supposed to face fear using our voice. The eagle does this. When the eagle approaches a storm, what it does is that it literally locks its wings into a position downwards. And then it allows the force of the storm to lift it. And by that force of the storm to lift it, guess what? It flies above the storm. So what is it doing? It's using the storm to its advantage. So by the force of the coming storm hitting the wings of the eagle, it deflects the impact of the storm. And then it causes the eagle to rise above the storm. Hallelujah. That's how you and I were created to live, above the storm. When we recognize, first of all, that your God, your Lord, your Savior is traveling with you in the storm. You know, in Mark chapter 5, Mark 5 actually, verse 35 to 37, Jesus was called into a town, into somebody's house, you know, to heal. They said, Jairus was the teacher, come and heal my daughter who has died. And in Mark chapter 5, verse 36, the Bible says this, overhearing, ignoring what they said, Jesus said to the ruler of the synagogue, don't be seized with alarm. I mean, don't let fear come in and be struck with fear. Only keep on believing. But what was important was that he, in verse 37, he permitted no one to accompany him except Peter and James and John, the brother of James. In essence, Jesus was saying, I don't want anyone who has unbelief. I don't want anyone who is negative to come with me into this storm. So my question to you is, who is traveling with you in your storm? You know, it's so important that you surround yourself in an atmosphere of faith, or individuals who are in faith for whatever you're facing, or whatever storm you're facing, that you are in a company of faith, you know. And all storms, just like that turbulence and that storm that we travel through, they do come to an end. You'll be truly. Proverbs 23:18 says this, for surely, hallelujah, I love surely and buts in the Bible, for surely there is a latter end, a future and a reward, and your hope and your expectation shall not be cut off. That means that the storm will pass. But in the meantime, we build our faith by keeping our eyes on his word. So now, I am not afraid of flying. You know, I'm not afraid anymore because I know he's with me. Through whatever turbulence, whether it's a natural flight or a storm of life, you know, Louisa May Alcott says this. She says, I am

0: massacre, they were men who had what? Understanding of the times, and they knew what Israel ought to do. And that's how God wants us to do that. Maybe the last storm you went through, maybe you crumbled and you felt that you were falling apart. But you see, even if you feel you had no faith during that storm, I want to encourage you that all you needed and all you need to navigate any storm is just, like the Bible says, just a tiny seed. Just a tiny seed. And if you would nurture that seed of the word of God and nurture that seed will give you the ability to navigate whatever storm is come your way. You know, when I get on the plane now, I just got back off a flight from the United States, you know, and it hit turbulence this time. I just put in my AirPods and then I fill my heart with faith, you know, and then I have my confessions. I've even added my own new confession that the sky is friendly because I am in it, because I am a child of God. We are never alone. Whatever storm you're facing today, I want to pray for you, my friend. Or maybe you're coming out of a storm. I want to say to you that the shepherd of your soul will restore strength to you today. I pray for you, Father, in the name of Jesus. For anybody out there who is in a storm, who feels they are not able to navigate, that Lord, that they would know right now in this moment that your spirit is with them right now. That strength will rise up. The strength of God will rise up deep in their hearts right now and energize them to stand tall, to know that because you are with them, their hope and their expectation will not be cut off. Friend, you're coming out of that storm. You're coming out. You're coming out stronger in the name of Jesus. You're coming out better. You're going to turn adversity into growth and learning because your God is with you. Hallelujah. I hope you were blessed in this session. Please join me in the next session of Navigating Through the Changes of Life. God bless you.
1: For more information, please visit tbnuk.org.

Hey, you tuned in to UCB2, the home of hope and worship. The other side of that one, hearing from Speaker Jane Banfill, and TBN presents our Bible teaching. And just thinking about navigating through a storm as we continued the series, Amazing, Passionate, Unfailing Love. I feel like here in the UK, it's pretty known for its storms, its unpredictable weather at times. Sunny one moment and then thunderstorms the next moment. But it's always a good reminder to hear that, just what we were encouraged by, how God is always with us through every storm, through anything that we face. And he's the one who is sure to help us through as we keep on looking to him, as we keep our eyes fixed on him, where our help comes from. And how he helps guide us through when fear tries to knock you down, but we find confidence in God alone. I do hope that you are encouraged by today's message.

is City Harbour with Come Now Fount playing here on ECB2. And for more great hymns, if you'd love to hear more songs just like that one, well, you can catch Simon Lowell tomorrow here on ECB2 Sunday evenings, every Sunday, as he brings you great hymns. We are now making our way toward our latest news. Dean Healy keeping you company, the other side keeping you encouraged. But I do hope that you are uplifted this Saturday evening through the music, through the Bible teaching, getting to hear the word for today, so much to be encouraged by some new music too. But hey, I'll catch you from 1 p.m. here on UCB2 on Monday, sitting in for Abby on afternoons. And if you're navigating through some things this weekend, remember where our help comes from. It comes from God. God alone, your help and your guide. Keep on sharing the smiles, and I'll speak to you soon. Hey.

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2: From the Sky News Centre at 8, Wes Streeting has confirmed he'd enter any Labour leadership contest to topple Keir Starmer in his first public engagement since quitting the Cabinet. He also expressed hope the UK would reverse Brexit and rejoin the EU. Potential rival Andy Burnham claims he's focused on winning a seat in Parliament rather than ousting the Prime Minister. Business Secretary Peter Kyle is calling for party unity.
3: Too often in the past, the Labour Party has chosen a moment of difficulty to talk amongst ourselves, fixated on ourselves when we were elected to fix Britain. No wonder the public's patience with us is at breaking point.
2: Hearts have condemned a pitch invasion by fans during their Scottish Premiership title defeat at Celtic. The club say it's had reports that players and staff suffered serious physical and verbal abuse. Their 3-1 defeat means their opponents are crowned champions. Belgium international Arne Engels got the equaliser for Celtic.
4: We stay silent and then we just go for it. Just that shows how good a team we are and how strong we are. So I'm really glad that we did it in the end and I'm really pleased with the boys today.
2: Rangers concluded their campaign with a 5-2 victory at Falkirk to finish third. And Manchester City beat Chelsea 3-1 at Wembley to win the FA Cup. A car's ploughed into pedestrians in northern Italy. 8 people have been injured in the city of Modena, 4 critically. A 31-year-old Italian-born man has been arrested. A soldier's died after falling following a display at the Royal Windsor Horse Show. They were part of the King's Troop Royal Horse Artillery and fell from the animal at around 7 o'clock last night after leaving the arena. Eurovision's final is getting underway in Vienna. 5 countries have boycotted the song contest in protest at Israel's inclusion. And finally, Xavi Alonso has reportedly agreed a 4-year deal to become the new Chelsea head coach. The former Bayer Leverkusen boss has been out of work since being sacked by Real Madrid after a short spell in charge in January. That's the latest. I'm Chris Milligan.
5: From the Bible. Do not let any unwholesome talk come out of your mouths, but only what is helpful for building others up according to their needs, that it may benefit those who listen. Ephesians 4:29.

It is Saturday evening once again. It is lovely to have you with me. This is Dean Healy here on UCB2, Bible Parables Explained, coming up at around 9:15 on the programme tonight. And this week, Mike and David are looking at Matthew chapter 13, verses 44 to 46. It's all about giving it our all this week. And well, if you're in exam season, hopefully that's something that you're feeling able to do. We're looking forward to listening to that with you at 9:15. We've got our Saturday scripture too. It's all about peace tonight. Do you need a bit of calm in your life tonight? Well, stay tuned for our verse from John chapter 4 in just a couple of minutes' time. Talking your revision too. And the word for today is coming up at 8:30.

0: Saturday Scripture.
1: And turning to our Saturday Scripture now, as we love to do at this time on the programme. Tonight, a verse from John chapter 4, it's verse 27. It says, "Peace I leave with you, my peace I give you. I do not give to you as the world gives. Do not let your hearts be troubled, and do not be afraid." Well, you may be familiar with those words from John, but I read earlier in the week this about peace, that someone wrote, it doesn't mean being in a place where there's no noise, trouble, or hard work. It means to be in the midst of those things and still be calm in your heart. The peace of God at the centre of our being can help us steady when things are tough. Knowing God is with us brings a sense of reassurance and calm. And here with a song all about that peace now on UCB2, it's Hillsong Young and Free.

0: So the Eurovision Song Contest is taking place right now in beautiful Vienna in Austria. But who is representing the United Kingdom this year? Double points if you can tell me the artist's real name. They have a performer name and obviously a real name. Can you tell me both for this week's Saturday teaser? And well, as you send me your answer, let me know how you think that performer will get on at the contest this year. You can email me at dean@ucb.co.uk, or you can send me a message on WhatsApp. I'd love to hear from you tonight. 01782 922 220 is the number for that. Send me your Eurovision predictions and also what you're up to in the week ahead. If you've got any big moments, are you looking forward to celebrating something significant in the next week? Or maybe you want to give a bit of a shout out to someone who's going through exams, because we're very much in the exam period right now, aren't we? For GCSEs and A-levels and OSATs, I think we're done this last week too. So who do you want to say a prayer for? Who do you want to say well done to in this season of testing? Well, all of that you can do. dean@ucb.co.uk or 01782 922 220.
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6: Hi, my name's Ali and I'm from Plymouth College. A while ago, I found myself in a little coffee shop in Chicago en route to a conference in St. Louis, Missouri. In the coffee shop, we met a young girl who'd just auditioned for The Voice and been rejected for the second time. The young lady in the process sang over and over again her audition song until it became a little bit awkward. It became clear that this girl had pinned a lot of her hopes on this audition for The Voice. All her dreams had been shattered. I experience a God who stands alongside me in all the dreams and the decisions and the journeys I am on. I experience a God that offers me choice when the decisions aren't clear which one to make. There is no perfect route, but instead a God who wants us to experience the fullness of life and navigate through all the options He has for us.
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A few minutes ago on the programme, we were talking Eurovision. I asked you for the name of the UK representative for this year. Well, this person goes by the name of Luck Mum, No Computer. His real name is Sam Battle. And, well, he's performing his song, Eins, Zwei, Drei, at the contest tonight. We'll see how he gets on. There's still another couple of hours to wait, isn't there, until the results are in. I'd imagine as you're listening to the programme tonight, you're not overly interested in that. But well done, at least if you got the answer correct. Luck Mum, No Computer. And Sam Battle is the artist representing us this year. Well, he'll be grateful for at least some points, I think. But what are you grateful for on this Saturday night? Well, as you give that maybe a little bit of a think, this is Cool Down Music and Grateful Heart.

0: Well, the word for today, yesterday, we started thinking about living like we believe it. It was all about different promises that we read in the Bible. Well, we continue that theme now with living like you believe it as we take a look at Romans 4, verse 20.
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2: The word for today is live like you believe it, part two. In Romans chapter 4 and verse 20, we read, "He did not waver at the promise of God." The Archbishop of Canterbury was acquainted with an actor named Mr. Butterton. One day he asked Butterton, "What is the reason you actors on stage can affect your congregations with the speaking of things imaginary as if they were real, while we in church speak of things real, which our congregations only receive as if they were imaginary?" Butterton replied, "We actors on stage speak of things imaginary as if they were real, and you in the pulpit speak of things real as if they were imaginary." The world needs Christians who speak like they believe what God said in his word is true and who live accordingly. When Abraham was 80, God promised him he would father a son. 20 years later, it hadn't happened, but Abraham was standing firmly on God's word. He did not waver at the promise of God through unbelief, but was strengthened in faith, giving glory to God, and being fully convinced that what he had promised he was also able to perform. William James, the first educator to offer a course in psychology, said, "If you want a quality, act as if you already had it." He also said, "Act as if what you do makes a difference. It does." St. Augustine said, "God loves each of us as if there were only one of us." If you fully grasp the truth of this, it'll set you free from fear, because that's what God's perfect love does. See 1 John 4 verse 18. God can't love you any more or any less, because he already loves you unconditionally, eternally. You just need to live like his beloved. And that's the word for today on UCB.

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Good evening if you just tuned in. This is Dean with you on UCB2. Don't forget Bible Parables Explained coming up at 9:15. Right now, though, we're going to take some time out of this Saturday. Maybe you've had a really busy day and you're just looking to relax. So we're going to take time to pause and pray now. And this prayer, written by Kelly O'Dell Stanley, is all about those times when life can get a little bit messy. And dear Lord, Prince of Peace, I find myself unable to cope with life sometimes. Instead of feeling grateful, I feel bogged down by all the responsibilities that you've given me. I want to live out your love, but I find myself consumed with frustration, jealousy, or worry. I want to grow closer to you, but in practice, I'm too bored or busy or tired. Circumstances will rarely be ideal, I know. But I also know that the only thing that makes life worthwhile is living it with you. Show me how to pray when things aren't perfect. Show me how to put aside all of the weights and sins and emotions that tangle me up. And demonstrate to me every day the reality that if I spend time with you, things will be better and I will be better. Amen.

0: Well, this summer, why not come along and be a part of UCB's story at One Story, His Glory. This is a live night of worship and thanksgiving that celebrates 40 years of UCB ministry so far. And looking ahead to where God is leading us to next. On the night, which promises to be brilliant, you can expect worship led by Lara Martin, Helen Youssef and Mark Oakes, as well as a 100-voice choir brought from people right around the country, and true life stories too of lives that have been transformed by God's word. It's happening in just a few weeks now on Saturday, the 27th of June at Bethel Convention Centre in West Brom. Tickets are £10. There is a booking fee as well, but also a group discount if there's five or more of you coming along. So maybe have a word with a couple of friends at church tomorrow, see if they want to go to this fantastic event. And to find out more and to get hold of your tickets, and do it now whilst there's some still available, you can find out more at ucb.co.uk/onestorylive.
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4: Jesus told a parable about a guy who was rich and who built barns for himself, and he got richer still, and he thought, what am I going to do? I know, I'll pull the barns down and make even bigger barns and save more and say, eat, drink and be merry. And then God comes and says, you fool, you do not know that your life is required of you this night. And he had no time to then say, oh, I want to make a deathbed confession. None of us knows the day or the hour when our life will end. So to live a life of, yeah, I know there's a God, and, you know, I want to live life for me a bit first, you know, have a bit of fun in my teens and 20s, get my family grown up, get the kids through uni or apprenticeship, and then when I'm retired, you know, yeah, then I'll have time for God. You don't know if a bus might knock you down tomorrow. So the only chance you have is now. The safest chance you have is now to make a decision. Now.
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5: Hi, this is Bishop Daniel, president of GFA World. I remember as a small boy traveling with my father to many of his radio rallies. Sometimes 10,000, 20,000, 100,000 people would gather to hear him speak and share about Christ's love. There was a blind man who got into the bus and told his friends that he is going to go see the person who is speaking. They laughed at him. But in the meeting, God healed him. We didn't know about this, but he got back into the same bus, and the people in the bus were shocked that God had healed him. We learned about it later.

0: because it was published in a newspaper that a blind man had been healed. This is what's happening all over the mission field. The book of Acts is very much alive through the lives of our national missionaries who are bringing the hope of Christ to those in greatest need.
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Loving the music on the programme tonight, and there's plenty more to come in Double Play Saturday at around 10:30 tonight. Two songs taken from Lydia's Praise Now playlist. Really upbeat songs on this Eurovision night. Looking forward to Mike and David as well when they join us for Bible Parables Explained in 30 minutes. That's at around 9:15 tonight. And, well, it's a parable tonight about the treasure and the pearl. All of that and lots more coming up on this Saturday evening. Stay tuned wherever you are, whatever you're up to. And the news headlines are coming up after this.

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1: From the Sky News Centre at 9, Wes Streeting has confirmed he'll stand in any Labour leadership contest to replace Sir Keir Starmer. The former Health Secretary, who quit the Cabinet this week, also wants to rejoin the European Union, labelling Brexit a catastrophic mistake. 43 people have been arrested after tens of thousands attended two major protests in London. £4.5 million has been spent policing the capital. A pro-Palestine Nakba Day rally took place this afternoon. Supporters also turned out for Tommy Robinson's Unite the Kingdom march.
2: You're happy being called far right?
3: We laugh at it because we know we're not.
4: Starting out to call everyone racist makes no sense. I've got Asian friends, I've got black friends. It's the immigration that's the problem.
5: We want the correct message being said on there, not the fake message that we hate everyone and be racist, because we're not.
1: Another 22 arrests were made at the FA Cup final at Wembley. Buckingham Palace says the King will be in touch with the family of a soldier who died after falling from a horse at the Royal Windsor Horse Show. Charles says he's saddened by the news following the death last night. A woman in her 20s has been arrested after the driver of a suspected stolen car crashed during a police chase in East London. 9 people were injured. To sport, and despite leading the Scottish Premiership for the majority of the season, Hearts have been denied a first title in 66 years with a 3-1 defeat at Celtic. The result means their hosts are champions for a record 56th time. Celtic fan Sir Rod Stewart says it's a special achievement.
6: I just thought we had the momentum, and Hearts are brilliant. I love them, but I just thought we were magnificent. I had tears in my eyes at the end. It was just so... I just thought we fought hard, you know, we really did.
1: Elsewhere, Rangers concluded their campaign with a 5-2 victory at Falkirk to finish third. And finally, Manchester City have won the FA Cup for the 8th time after getting past Chelsea 1-0 in the final. Antoine Semenyo scored the decisive goal at Wembley. That's the latest. I'm Chris Milligan.
7: From the Bible. Since then, you have been raised with Christ. Set your hearts on things above, where Christ is, seated at the right hand of God. Set your minds on things above, not on earthly things. For you died, and your life is now hidden with Christ in God. When Christ, who is your life, appears, then you also will appear with him in glory. Colossians 3, verses 1-4.

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1: It is Saturday evening on UCB 2, 9:05. Dean with you until 11 o'clock. Now, that was Lucy Grimble. She's from London, representing the UK on this Eurovision night here on UCB 2. We're heading over to America now, to Virginia, where Red Letter Society are from. And this is a song of thanks based on Psalm 9.

0: Saturday's Scripture.
1: That song from Red Letter Society, based on Psalm chapter 9. And before we turn to the book of Mark with Mike and David for Bible Parables, our Saturday Scripture now, which is from John chapter 4, and it's verse 27 tonight. Peace I leave with you, my peace I give you. I do not give to you as the world gives. Do not let your hearts be troubled, and do not be afraid. Well, you may know those words well from John. I've shared them with you many times on the programme. But I read earlier in the week these thoughts that someone wrote about peace, that it does not mean to be in a place where there's no noise, trouble, or hard work. It means to be in the midst of those things and still be calm in your heart. Well, the peace of God at the centre of our being can keep us steady when life is tough. Knowing God is with us brings a sense of reassurance and calm. So know tonight that He can bring calm in the storm, and that He is the waymaker.

0: More music a little bit later on here on Saturday evening on UCB2. Right now, over the time at 9:15, it is this week's Bible Parables Explained with Mike Beaumont and David Tavener. And what does finding the kingdom of God really mean? Well, to find out, we're going to open the words to Matthew 13. We're looking in the next half hour at verses 44 to 46 as we explore the treasure and the pearl.
1: Need to know how to live the way God intended? Then this podcast series is tailor-made for you. David Tavener asks Bible expert Mike Beaumont why Jesus spoke about living God's way using parables. And Mike will sum up what this means for us today in just three words.
2: We're still in Matthew's Gospel, chapter 13, because there's a whole string of these parables, literally one after the other. I think these next couple are amongst my favourites, actually, funny enough, Mike. This first one is the parable of the treasure and then the parable of the pearl. So let me ask you, first of all, who is Jesus talking to?
3: Yeah, well, as you say, this collection of parables of the kingdom in Matthew 13, Jesus showing us the principles by which God's kingdom operates and how we can align ourselves with those principles if we want to get the best out of our life lived with Jesus. So the parables began by him teaching the crowd as they gather around him. He gets into a boat as a floating pulpit and pushes out a little so he can project his voice back to the crowds who are listening. But then halfway through, in verse 36, then he left the crowd and went into the house. Which house? Well, the house that's become his base in Capernaum. Peter's home becomes his base for his ministry over this period. And it's as he goes back to the house, presumably now sort of late in the day, he's been doing some teaching. He interprets the parable of the weeds, first of all, to the disciples, as we've seen in a previous episode, because they didn't quite grasp it. But then tells these two parables. Now, we've seen before, haven't we, how sometimes Jesus puts two parables together back to back as like a reinforcement of the message, or giving one angle and then a slightly different one in some way. So here we've got two parables that very much reinforce one another, that very much bring home the same message. The first is about treasure. The second is about pearls, but very similar messages, though with one or two little tweaks of emphases that are slightly different, as we'll see. And given now, not to the crowd, as we've said, but when Jesus has got back to Peter's house. So, you know, the disciples are chilling there at Peter's home, probably waiting for the evening meal to be cooked. And Jesus carries on his teaching. He's not finished yet. He's still got more to tell them about the values of the kingdom and how it operates and how they need to line up with that if they're going to get the best out of life with him.
2: I'd love to be a fly on the wall. But I suppose in a sense we are a fly on the wall because we're actually hearing what he said.
3: Absolutely. I mean, that's the wonderful thing about the Gospels, isn't it? It gives us this sort of fly on the wall moment when we can look and see what's happening and sometimes see the things that were happening when the crowds weren't there, as this absolutely is the case.
2: And the fact that Jesus continues to want to help his students, his disciples, understand.
3: I love that. It's like Jesus never runs out of patience with teaching his disciples, reiterating the message, ensuring it's got in. After all, he knows he's only got these 3 years or so with them. They, of course, from their point of view, think they've got him forever for the next decades to come. But Jesus knows. He knows why he came into this world. So he knows he's got but a short time with them, relatively speaking. And it's like he takes every opportunity he can. By the way, there's a good model for discipleship. Take every opportunity you can with those that God gives to you and puts around you to share what's in your heart. Not in a sort of preachy looking down at them mode, but just taking opportunities. Whenever I've traveled for ministry over many decades, I've always taken one of the young guys in church with me to be an opportunity. Or if I've been with my wife, we might have taken a young couple with us. Why? Well, one, I want to give them opportunity for ministry, but two, it's such a great opportunity to rub shoulders and chat, and as you're traveling, so what do you think about this? What do you think about that? And that's what happens so often with Jesus and his disciples.
2: And when he's with his disciples, that sort of inner circle, I suppose, if you like, does he sort of talk in a different language, in a sort of theological, technical language?
3: No, I think he still uses very much the same language, but sometimes he gives deeper insights into things. So as we're going to see here, he's still talking parable language, still using exactly the same thing that he's used with the crowds, but taking things a little bit deeper at times with them, as he is doing here.
2: And so, here we are in Matthew's Gospel, chapter 13, verse 44, where Jesus says to the disciples, "The kingdom of heaven is like treasure hidden in a field. When a man found it, he hid it again, and then in his joy went and sold all he had and bought that field." Again, "The kingdom of heaven is like a merchant looking for fine pearls. When he found one of great value, he went away and sold everything he had and bought it." So two pictures with a slightly different emphasis.
3: You can see great similarity, isn't it? It's about finding something that's valuable, selling all that you have to be able to get it. So the core message is definitely the same. But there are some slightly different emphases. Note as well with both of them, the kingdom of heaven is like the whole parable. The kingdom of heaven is not like treasure hidden in a field. The kingdom of heaven is like treasure hidden in a field that a man found and sold everything in order to get it. It's the whole parable again that is what the kingdom is like. So yeah, two parallel parables, but very similar, though with a slight different tweak and emphasis in each of them.
2: And in this first one, then, we've got this man who wasn't sort of looking for treasure like a detectorist.
3: Yes, yeah. Interesting, isn't it? That's definitely the difference. The kingdom of heaven is like treasure in a field that a man found. So he stumbles on it. We'd say he found it by accident. Now, what on earth is he doing finding treasure in a field by accident? Well, perhaps this guy was a day labourer working on his master's field. Perhaps it was, you know, the field of a relative or something. It certainly wasn't his at this point, but he's labouring away in the field and he's digging away when all of a sudden he clang, clang, and his spade hits something, and he digs a bit deeper and he looks and he finds this treasure box.
2: Jackpot.
3: Yeah, absolutely. You know, he's won the Saturday lotto without a doubt, in their terms. He opens it, sees what's inside. Wow, this is amazing. So what's the treasure doing there? Well, treasure was often buried as a safe place in the ancient world. That's why so much of it gets dug up today and we find it and the detectorists find it. Banks were very few and far between in the ancient world. So if you had something you wanted to keep safe, you put it in a box, you found a designated place, buried it deep in the ground, covered it up, patted it down. But of course, sometimes the treasure got forgotten. Why? Well, perhaps because the person had died. Perhaps there was no family. Perhaps they'd not told anyone. Perhaps the land had been invaded. And so this treasure sits there waiting to be found. And in this story, the guy's gone off to do his ordinary everyday work. He didn't wake up this morning feeling, "I have a good feeling about today." He just got up, rubbed his eyes, thought, "Here we go again," gone out to the fields, and it started digging. And by accident, he stumbles upon this treasure in the field. Now, do you know what? Jesus already would have his disciples' interest. I mean, this is a great story. This really is the equivalent of he's won the Saturday lotto. You know, he's become a millionaire.
2: Especially Matthew, the former tax collector.
3: Oh, I'm sure he would have definitely perked up at this one, wouldn't he? And recorded it, therefore, in his gospel here. But here's the interesting thing in the story. The focus of the story is not what's in the box. The focus of the story is not the fabulous wealth that is to be found, though it's mentioned. The focus of the story is not what the man got, but what the man gave. What the man had to give in order to get the treasure. So what does he do? Well, in the story, he covers it up. I bet he, you know, trod on the ground firm and hard to make sure no one knew that he'd been digging there. And then he has to go. And what does he do? In the story, he sells everything that he has, absolutely everything he has, so that he can then go back and buy that field so that the treasure in the field is now lawfully his. He can go back, get it out and say, here it is. What is Jesus saying? He's saying, that's what finding the kingdom of God is like. Once you have found it, and you may stumble across it, you may not even have been looking for God, looking for Jesus, but something happened in life and you suddenly stumbled across this truth and this teaching. When you find it, Jesus says, it's worth giving absolutely everything for. He sold all he had. This value of God's kingdom, this value of living life God's way and knowing that God is with you and for you and will be throughout eternity, and you'll be with him in eternity, but his presence and power start to be experienced right now. Once you've seen that, it's worth giving everything for. It's worth giving everything to follow Jesus. And not only is it worth giving everything for to get Jesus, I would say it's worth giving everything to keep Jesus. This is not just about give everything to start out your Christian life. This is, do you know what? If you want the best out of Jesus, you get the best when you take a posture of saying, Lord, it's all yours. You know, I've made this decision right back at the beginning. I am not going to hold anything back. Now, Jesus did meet people in his life who weren't ready to make that decision. There's the story in the Gospels of the rich young ruler who comes to Jesus and says, I want to follow you, Lord. Lord, I'm ready to go anywhere with you. And Jesus saw that for him, there was an issue to do with money. And so Jesus said to him, okay, yeah, you can, but first, go and sell everything that you have and then come and follow me. And the text says, on hearing this, the young man went away very sad. Why? His money meant more to him than Jesus did. He certainly wasn't prepared to give up everything to follow. Now, for us, the issue may not be money. It's unlikely to be money for many of us. But what Jesus is saying here is, unless we're prepared to hand over everything, every aspect of our life, every attitude, every action, every decision, every future plan, unless we're ready to hand it all over to him, for him to be Lord of, then we will never be a true disciple, a full disciple. We'll never really enjoy the life of this kingdom. And this is not sort of a reluctant, yeah, well, all right then. Notice that the text said the man, in his joy, went and sold everything he had. He is so excited at this prospect of kingdom life with Jesus. He says, listen, I'm going to sell it all to follow him. This is worth giving everything for.
2: Do you know people who've done that?
3: Do I know people who've literally gone and sold everything they've ever had? No. But do I know people who've given up everything to follow Jesus? Yeah, absolutely. In terms of their plans and their desires and their ambitions. When I became a Christian at the age of 18, I had a very clear life plan set out before me. I knew what I wanted to be, the stages I was going to achieve to get there.
2: That you wanted to do?
3: That I wanted to do. And you know what? It was a good plan. Actually, I can tell you, it was a plan, first of all, to go to university, train to become a teacher, work my way up, become a headmaster, so I could make a significant difference in the life of a school. I've always really been a teacher at heart. But very early on, within my first year of being a Christian, I felt God start to say to me, that's not my plan for you. I want to call you to serve me, to be a pastor. As I understood it in those days, probably quite a narrow understanding of it at the time. And I had to make a decision at that point to give up everything in terms of my plans, what I had decided I wanted to do with my life. And for me, that would involve, well, doing my university degree and being a school teacher for a couple of years and then going to, you know, by faith, living and trusting and going to seminary and doing a theology degree and becoming a pastor. And there were some real sacrifices for myself and for Liz, who'd become my wife in that journey as well. And it meant giving up on what we had planned for Liz. It meant giving up on her vision of how life was going to look for her. And, you know, it costs at times. You have to weigh that. I so wanted to be a school teacher and a headmaster. You know, it's not like wanting to be prime minister, you know, something big, but I felt I could make a difference. So it wasn't a bad choice, just wasn't the best choice. Wasn't God's choice. But I can honestly say I look back over the decades since I made that decision to give up everything to follow him. And it was tough. You know, during my time at seminary, Liz and I lived by faith, certainly for the first year there. We got no grants or help in any way. And we just had to call out to God. And on days when we had no money for food, we'd suddenly get a phone call saying, hey, would you like to come round for tea today? Or would you like to come and have dinner with us on Sunday? We saw miracle after miracle after miracle on a daily basis as we sought to seek first his kingdom and his righteousness. And it involved a change in my plans. And I had to give things up. There was a cost. But you know what? I now look back over the decades and think, my goodness, I'm glad I decided to make that cost. Because I've visited more nations and had more adventures and experiences than I would ever have had if I'd gone my own way. Life has been far more fulfilled. Now, listen, that's one little person, one story. I can repeat that with hundreds, thousands more of Christians who I've known who've made that same decision. Equally, I know the flip side. People have wanted to believe in Jesus and do believe in Jesus, but who've never made that step of selling everything. And so they've poddled on, you know, as a sort of mediocre Christian in church and have turned up on Sunday and have been basically, you know, decent people. But have they ever made an impact on anything for the kingdom? No, it sort of all passed them by. Really. So this is a decision we make once when we come into the beginning, and then it's a decision we make every day to be ready to give up everything to follow him. Why? Because we trust that the treasure that we've seen is worth far more than anything we ourselves could give or pay or give up.
2: And I'm very conscious that Jesus is saying these words, speaking this parable to his disciples, and they've started to give up things, fishing, tax collecting, but they haven't given up everything completely forever.
3: No, and it's interesting that after the resurrection, Peter and some of the disciples would go back to fishing. So there was still clearly the fishing business there, and, you know, they sort of put it to one side, but not exactly abandoned the whole thing yet. Of course, the point would come where Peter would stop fishing for fish and totally give his life to fishing for men. There would be a point when the Apostle Paul would stop being the young professional rabbi that he had been and become a Christian missionary who would literally live by faith and have to depend on the support of the churches as he went out into mission. So there was a process for them. It didn't happen overnight. And I think that, you know, there can be a process for us. But if we have truly seen what Jesus has to offer, if we have seen the excitement and potential of life in God's kingdom, a life of daily trusting God and seeing what doors he will open today and what adventures we will open up, it is worth giving everything for.
2: Of these two parables, the first time, as you said, this person happens to accidentally come across the treasure, it seems like in this second parable, the pearl of great price, that he was actually looking for something.
3: Yeah, and I think Jesus is doing that deliberately, because I think that is a picture of how people come into God's kingdom and come into the church. So in the second one, you're quite right, the kingdom of heaven is like a merchant looking for fine pearls. Now, we know that in those days there were merchants who traded in pearls, and they would travel far and wide looking for pearls of great value to be able to buy and then to sell. It's interesting, the Greek word here, literally a merchant, the Greek word means someone who goes on a ship as a passenger, is literally what it means. And from that, it came to mean a professional traveller, a professional merchant who travelled as, well, what we would call today a wholesaler, wholesale dealer. So this is a professional wholesaler whose whole life is dedicated to hunting out the very best pearls that he can find. Where did pearls come from in those days? Well, the Red Sea, the Persian Gulf, the Indian Ocean were three of the most popular places. So if you were going to be a successful pearl trader, you would be traveling between all those, hunting them, and then obviously wanting to trade them. And really precious pearls in those days, good quality, large-sized pearls, would be worth the equivalent of tens of millions today.
2: Wow.
3: So this guy is probably a very wealthy guy indeed. And he's out hunting. And one day, he finds the pearl. Oh my goodness, he has seen some pearls in his life as a wholesaler. But one day, he finds the pearl. He finds one of great value. He finds one beyond anything he's ever seen before. So what does he do? He went away and, sold everything he had and bought it. So there's the same emphasis again. To get this very precious pearl, he has to sell everything. So we've got exactly the same message as the first one. The kingdom of God is worth giving everything for. But you're right, there's a contrast. In the first one, the first person finds it by accident. In the second one, the person is hunting for it. Well, isn't that how it often is still today? There are some people who suddenly get a stirring and a longing to start digging and finding out about God and wanting to know it. There's a whole Generation Z at the moment getting stirred to want to find out about God. I'm mentoring a young man back in my home church who literally woke up one morning from a totally non-Christian background, and he woke up one morning thinking, I need to find out about God. As simple as that. How do I find out about God? Well, I better get a Bible and I better find a church. How do I find a church? Well, he does what that generation does, went online, looked for churches. First one he went to, he found was closed. He thought, oh, I got that wrong, but he didn't give up. He thought, okay, where's another one? Oh, there's one round the corner from where I live, which happened to be our church. And he turned up at the door and said to our guy on the door, who is an amazing leader of the welcome team, learns people's names, looks out for newcomers. And he went to him and said, is this where I come to find out about God? And the guy said, yep, you're in the right place. Let me introduce you to some of the other young people and to our youth leader. And he set off on a journey of finding God, and he's found him and he's passionately pursuing him and wants to give everything. So there are some people who really are searching for God. There are others who almost find God by accident. The senior pastor that I worked with in my semi-retirement became a Christian under my ministry many years ago while he was still a medical student. And he got dragged along to our home one Sunday by his flatmate, one of a number of flatmates that shared a house. And one of them was a Christian. He dragged him along to our church on the basis that if you come to church, the pastor and his wife give a lovely lunch afterwards for students. So he came along not for God, but for lunch. Simple as that.
2: He wasn't looking for God.
3: No, not at all. I mean, I think God was at work in his life because he was really unhappy with life as it was, but he wasn't looking for God. Actually, he was utterly anti-God. He made the life of this Christian with whom he shared the flat sheer hell. He actually said to him, I'll get you out of this house if it's the last thing that I do. So that was his posture. And he came to lunch unexpectedly one day, and we were chatting at the table, and I was asking all the students about, so where were they at and when did they become a Christian? I said to this guy, hey, so when did you become a Christian then? He said, oh, I'm not a Christian. And I said, oh, sorry, not trying to corner you. He said, no. And suddenly, and I don't think he was aware he was even doing it, suddenly he poured out his heart about what a mess he was in. And I said, well, I think you need God, don't you? And he said, I don't know if I believe in God. And I said, well, could you reach out to God and say, God, if you were there, could you show yourself to me? And he said, yeah, I could say that. And I said, well, if you're going to do that, you need to read a gospel. You need to read the story of Jesus, recommended reading John to him. And that night he ended up going home, reading John, long story short, he had an encounter with Jesus unexpectedly there in his room. So he'd not been looking, but he stumbled upon treasure that day. He had not woken up that morning thinking, I need God, like the first young man had. So still today, people come into the kingdom in different ways. But whether you come to it, as it were, by accident or because you're hunting for something, the challenge is still the same. To get into this kingdom and to get on in this kingdom will cost you everything. And that sounds scary, but honestly, it is worth it, because this is the most exciting adventure there is in life.
2: I'm thinking of those disciples who hadn't really been looking for God, thinking of Matthew and Simon and John. Jesus just happened to come across them.
3: Yeah, absolutely. I mean, Matthew got up that morning with one goal in mind, and that was to collect his taxes for Rome and take his cut that day. Peter got up one day simply with one thing in mind, to go fishing. And yet Jesus broke into their lives. Now, maybe the healing of Peter's mother-in-law was one of the steps on the journey that Peter had needed, that broke into his life into some powerful way. And very often the picture we get in the Gospels is, you know, and Jesus called them and they came straight away. But I'm sure there was a backstory to all of this. And I think the healing of Peter's mother-in-law was absolutely part of the backstory for him. Probably the ostracization that Matthew had experienced from Jews, the sheer hatred from them for this collaborator with Rome, no doubt was playing its part in that internal angst that he was experiencing. But Jesus breaks in unexpectedly while they're doing their ordinary everyday stuff. And to these two, Jesus also will give the challenge of, you know, give it all up for me. And they did, and we're still reading about them and their adventures today.
2: The thing is, nowadays, there are so many demands on our time and our money and our relationships. Surely we can't give everything to Jesus.
3: Well, sorry, but he says we have to, and it's the only way in. This is not saying that today we have to sell absolutely every asset we have, hand it over to the church and live like a pauper and trust that God may call some individuals to do that. This is about heart attitude. This is about, so who henceforth looks after your money? Who henceforth decides what you do with your money? Who henceforth decides what you do with your time? Who henceforth decides how you run your family? This is about heart posture. It's not that Jesus wants to rob every penny of our bank. It's about who's the deciding influencer now in this area of life. Is it you or is it me? If it stays you, I can tell you what you'll do with your money. You'll keep it for you and yours. If you say it's me, I'll tell you what will happen. I'll tell you to start giving something away. Actually, 10% of it is a really good start and a test of your heart. And you know what will happen? At that point, you've got a choice. Because you either are going to say, yes, Jesus, and do it, trusting that he's got some purpose behind that, or you'll cling on to what you've got. And you'll keep what you've got, but that's all you'll keep. And you'll not see the excitement. If I just take money and giving as an example, I happened to become a Christian among a bunch of people who believed in tithing and taught it from the beginning. So for me, giving 10% of my income has never been an issue. I always just thought, well, that's part of being a Christian, isn't it? So it's never been a big issue for me like it can be for some. And here's the thing about tithing. You give 10% away. Hey, guess what? Matt says you've only now got 90% left.
2: Yeah.
3: But my 90% still needs to pay for the 100% that I had planned beforehand. In fact, the 105% that I had planned beforehand. But this is where the miracle of God's impossible mathematics comes in. Because with God, 9/10 goes.

0: family life, how we run things. You know, when we are ready to give it all over to Jesus and say, basically we're saying, you are in charge. How do you want me to handle this? That's when the exciting adventure begins. So the thrust of these two back-to-back parables is very simple. If you want the most fulfilling, exciting adventure in life today, then simply give it all. And if you're not feeling like you're living a fulfilled Christian life at the moment, I would challenge you, is it because there's some area of your life where you're holding back and you're not prepared to give it all, or where you're not prepared to say, Jesus, you can come into that area? Hey, I'm going to give you a challenge today. Go on, I dare you. Step out. Give it all.
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2: Mike and David return to the programme next Saturday evening. 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Well, that's the Bible teaching on the programme tonight. Back to the music now. Two in a row this Saturday night. Third day in a few moments with a song called God of Wonders. But first, this song reminding us that God is for me. No, tonight, he's for you. This is Jake and his mates.

Well, it was good this week, wasn't it, to see Catherine, the Princess of Wales, back on her first trip abroad since her cancer diagnosis. She just exudes such joy, doesn't she, when she's out and about meeting people. And what an answer to prayer that is. And what have been the answers to prayer that you've enjoyed this week? Or maybe you're continuing to pray for something that's resting heavy on your heart. Well, we can pray together here on the programme. Get in touch. What's on your mind? dean@ucb.co.uk. And loads of music still to come in the last hour of the programme if you just want to kick back and spend time in the presence of God. This is the place to do it this Saturday evening on UCB2.

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1: From the Sky News Centre at 10, Wes Streeting's confirmed he wants to be Prime Minister. The former Health Secretary, who quit the Cabinet this week, says he'll stand in any challenge to Sir Keir Starmer. That would set up a contest with potential rival Andy Burnham if he gets back into Westminster. Mr Streeting told an audience he also wants to rejoin the EU, labelling Brexit a catastrophic mistake.
2: The voters did more than send Labour a message last week. They issued a warning that unless we change course, Labour risk being the handmaidens of Nigel Farage and the breakup of the United Kingdom.
1: 43 people have been arrested after tens of thousands attended two major protests in London. Thousands of police were deployed to a Tommy Robinson rally and a pro-Palestinian demonstration. A car's ploughed into pedestrians in northern Italy. 8 people have been injured in the city of Modena, 4 critically. A 31-year-old Italian-born man's been arrested. Hearts have had the Scottish Premiership title snatched from them as they conceded 2 late goals in a 3-1 defeat at Celtic. The long-term leaders were looking to become champions for the first time in 66 years. Old firm rivals Rangers won 5-2 away at Falkirk to finish third. Manchester City have avoided becoming FA Cup runners-up for a third year in a row with a 1-0 win over Chelsea. Antoine Semenyo's second-half goal proved the winner at Wembley. Boss Pep Guardiola says it feels good to secure the silverware for the 8th time.
3: Really pleased. This trophy is really, really cool, really special for the tradition and after 2 defeats. So back to Manchester is nice.
1: And the Pope's going to France later this year in what will be his second trip to an EU country outside of Italy. The Vatican says the 4-day visit will run from the 25th to the 28th of September. He'll be heading to the Paris headquarters of the UN's cultural agency, UNESCO. That's the latest from the Sky News Centre. I'm Bev Rimmer.
4: From the Bible. Yet the Lord longs to be gracious to you. Therefore, he will rise up to show you compassion. For the Lord is a God of justice. Blessed are all who wait for him. Isaiah 30:18.

It is Saturday evening here on UCB2 and probably where you are as well. It is Eurovision night and we've got some great music from artists from right around the world in this hour of the programme. Also coming up, I've got two great songs for you for Double Play Saturday, taken from Lydia's Praise Now playlist. Really upbeat music to come from Elevation Worship and Alive City a little bit later on in the programme. And a familiar classic, a great hymn from Chris Bray as well, a little bit later on in the programme. Opening the word for our Saturday scripture too. But first, a song all about the name of Jesus. It's HTB Worship.

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1: Turning now to John 4, verse 27. Peace I leave with you, my peace I give you. I do not give to you as the world gives. Do not let your hearts be troubled, and do not be afraid. Well, familiar words, but earlier in the week I read this that someone wrote about peace, that it does not mean to be in a place where there's no noise, trouble, or hard work. It means to be in the midst of those things and still be calm in your heart. The peace of God at the centre of our being can help us steady when times are tough. Knowing that God is with us brings us a sense of reassurance and calm. And to bring that to you right now, wherever you are, wherever you're listening on this Saturday night, here's a beautiful song that reminds us simply about how good God is. It's Passion and Christian Stanfill.

0: Well, we love people who do extraordinary things here on Saturday nights here on UCB2. And one of those is Rhys Borman. He's from Hastings. And well, he did the London Marathon just a couple of weeks ago on the 26th of April. He ran an incredible time, really impressive, 2 hours, 42 minutes and 51 seconds. What makes it more impressive is that he broke the world record for running a marathon dressed as a Morris dancer. His win was just announced this week by Guinness World Records after they saw proof that he'd run the whole race in his Morris kit, because apparently Rhys had missed the deadline for notification of his record attempt. But he managed to get it all through. He absolutely did it. And, well, what a time that was to run the marathon anyway. But a world record breaker running the world's first marathon dressed as a Morris dancer. Well, if that's your sort of thing, I've got no music, I don't think, on the playlist tonight to help you with that. But I've got more great music coming up in the next 10 minutes. A bit of Elevation Worship in a few moments' time. A One Hope Project 2.
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4: Hi, I'm Kieran Kelly from the Christian Institute. We're used to seeing God in creation, a beautiful sunrise or sunset, a majestic mountain range or waterfall, will often cause us to pause and praise our Creator God. But I wonder, have you ever stopped to do the same over a piece of art or music or a building or a bridge? Genesis chapter 1 verses 26 and 27 make it clear that men and women are deliberately made by God and made in His image. And being made in the image of God, it stands to reason we're going to reflect aspects of His nature. We are moral beings who make ethical choices. We are speaking and relational beings who can declare our love and friendship for one another. And we're creative beings who, by taking God's raw materials, can compose music, paint a landscape, design a bridge, write stories, or simply decorate a room. We're reflecting His image as we enjoy the humanness He's imparted to us. Now, isn't that a reason to give God praise?
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1: I've got two very upbeat songs for you now for Double Play Saturday. I've taken them from Lydia's Praise Now playlist. Lydia's programme is brilliant. You can catch it at Thursday nights here on UCB2 between 7 and 8. Includes lots of new music too, which I've been playing for you throughout this programme. And so, in a few moments' time, a song from Alive City with Say. But first, on this...

Thursday nights here on UCB2. And she does include a lot of new music in her programme too. So I've slipped one of them into the playlist from One Hope Project in a few moments' time. A song that you may be less familiar with. It's called At the Name of Jesus. But first, a hymn that I feel you may know. I absolutely love it. I think it's one of my mum's favourites too. It is Chris Bray and I, the Lord of Sea and Sky. I've

0: 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The home of hope and worship.
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4: 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In Psalm 143, verse 8, David prays, "Let me hear of your unfailing love each morning, for I am trusting you. Show me where to walk, for I give myself to you." David is anointed king when he's just a kid. God gives him a glimpse of the big calling on his life, but it feels impossible. Almost 2 decades, another king, and several death threats later, David becomes king. But he understood the cracks of calling, that if you miss the daily call on your life, then for sure you'll miss the life's work, the calling with a capital C. See, there's a daily call on our lives which tallies up to the life's work, the big call, the ministry, the mission, the career, the marriage, the family, the parliamentary election. It's our daily surrender, all those yeses to his call, all those mornings that add up to an excellent, beautiful God story.
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Chloe Wilson is kicking off your day tomorrow with Sunday Breakfast. Join her, maybe as you're getting ready to for church from 6, then spend Sunday with Matt between 10 and 2. That's what I do when I'm on my way to church. And then Sunday afternoon, Becky Prophet is here, Ruth from 5, and then Great Hymns with Simon Lowell. The perfect end to a Sunday, whatever you're up to, from 8 o'clock. That's how things are looking tomorrow here on UCB2. And I'm back here doing it all again next Saturday night from 8 o'clock. Hope to see you then.

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2: From the Sky News Centre at 11, Wes Streeting's confirmed he'll stand in any Labour leadership contest to replace Sir Keir Starmer. The former health secretary, who quit the cabinet this week, also wants to rejoin the European Union. He's labelled Brexit a catastrophic mistake. 43 people have been arrested after tens of thousands attended two major protests in London. £4.5 million has been spent policing the capital. A pro-Palestine rally took place this afternoon. Supporters also turned out for a Tommy Robinson march.
3: You're happy being called far right?
4: We laugh at it because we know we're not.
5: Starting out to call everyone racist makes no sense. I've got Asian friends, I've got black friends. It's the immigration that's the problem.
6: We want the correct message being said on there, not the fake message that we hate everyone and we're racist, because we're not.
2: Another 22 arrests were made at the FA Cup final at Wembley. Buckingham Palace says the King will be in touch with the family of a soldier who died after falling from a horse at the Royal Windsor Horse Show. Charles says he's saddened by the news following the death last night. A woman in her 20s has been arrested after the driver of a suspected stolen car crashed during a police chase in East London. 9 people were injured. In sport, Xavi Alonso's reportedly agreed a 4-year deal to become the new Chelsea manager. The Londoners suffered a 1-0 defeat to Manchester City in the FA Cup final at Wembley. Interim boss Callum McFarlane feels it was a close contest.
7: I thought there was very, very little between the sides. And in those sort of games against two really good sides, when you have momentum, I thought we had momentum at the end of the first half. I thought we had momentum at the start of the second half. If you get that moment of quality and you get yourself in front, it makes the game very different. And we didn't manage to do that.
2: Hearts have condemned a pitch invasion during their 3-1 Scottish Premiership title defeat at Celtic. It was the 56th time the Glasgow club became champions. Old Firm rivals Rangers eased past Falkirk 5-2, and Motherwell ensured they'll be playing in Europe next season by clinching fourth with a 1-0 victory at Hibs. That's the latest. I'm Bev Rimmer.
8: From the Bible. For it is by grace you have been saved, through faith. This is not from yourselves, it is the gift of God, not by works, so that no one can boast. For we are God's handiwork, created in Christ Jesus to do good works, which God prepared in advance for us to do. Ephesians 2:8-10.

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1: From the Sky News Centre at midnight, Wes Streeting's announced he'll run in any Labour leadership race to topple Sir Keir Starmer.
2: We need a proper contest with the best candidates on the field, and I'll be standing.
1: In his first public speech since resigning as Health Secretary, he called for the UK to rejoin the EU, labelling Brexit a catastrophic mistake. Meanwhile, potential rival Andy Burnham says he wants to fight the Makerfield parliamentary by-election to save Labour. The current Greater Manchester Mayor has been allowed to put his name forward for selection. 43 people have been arrested after tens of thousands attended two major protests in London. Thousands of police were deployed to a Tommy Robinson Unite the Kingdom rally and a pro-Palestinian demonstration. A car's ploughed into pedestrians in northern Italy. Eight people have been injured in the city of Modena, four critically. A 31-year-old Italian-born man has been arrested. Sport and Hearts have had the Scottish Premiership title snatched from them as they conceded two late goals in a 3-1 defeat at Celtic. The long-term leaders were looking to become champions for the first time in 66 years. Celtic boss Martin O'Neill says his players seemed to hit form at the right time.
3: I'm never sure about momentum because that can change in an instant. And people kept saying we had momentum. We were striving hard. And if you'd asked me before we played Rangers, could I take it into the final day? I would have bitten your arm off.
1: And the Pope's going to France later. Manchester City are FA Cup holders for the eighth time following a 1-0 win over Chelsea. Pep Guardiola's side were appearing in the final for the fourth consecutive season at Wembley. Chelsea are expected to confirm Xavi Alonso as their new manager in the next 24 hours. And the Pope will be going to France later this year in what will be his second trip to an EU country outside Italy. The Vatican says the four-day visit will run till the 28th of September.
4: From the Bible. Seek the Lord while he may be found. Call on him while he is near. Let the wicked forsake their ways and the unrighteous their thoughts. Let them turn to the Lord, and he will have mercy on them, and to our God, for he will freely pardon. Isaiah 55, 6-7.

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5: 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I love reading the book of Hebrews, and I've read recently in Hebrews 12 something so powerful, so life-transforming. In verses 26 to 29, it makes this announcement that we are now receiving an unshakable kingdom. Think about that. In a moment when it seems like every kingdom around us is being shaken, we are now citizens of an unshakable one. It actually says that everything that can be shaken will be shaken. Why? To reveal that which can't be shaken. That's the kingdom of God. That's the kingdom that we now belong to. Hey, make sure that your feet are firmly planted in His kingdom, because when they are, it means that your life is positioned in something that's unshakable, even when everything else around it is being shaken. My friends, we are citizens of an unshakable kingdom. Thank you, Jesus. The Lord bless you. Have an amazing day.

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2: Hi, my name is Chip Kowalsing, and alongside my wife Sarah, we lead Harvest City Church in Leicester. Matthew 11:28-29 says it this way, "Come to me all who are weary and heavy laden, and I would give you rest. Take my yoke upon you and learn from me, for I am gentle and humble in heart, and you would find rest for your souls." You know, when it feels like you're surrounded by problems and negativity and the whole world is against you, and even in your mind, you feel like, how am I going to do this? Remember that God is right there. You are surrounded by His grace and His love. Basking in God's awesome presence, you will get through every desperate moment. Hey, Psalms tells us that the mountains or the problems melt like wax in the presence of the Lord. We all struggle with moments in life when we feel like things are falling apart around us. But by God's grace, through the Holy Spirit,

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1: From the Sky News Centre at 1, Wes Streeting has confirmed he'll stand in any Labour leadership contest to replace Sir Keir Starmer. The former health secretary who quit the cabinet this week also wants to rejoin the European Union. He's labelled Brexit a catastrophic mistake. 43 people have been arrested following two large protests in central London. Thousands of police were deployed to avoid clashes between Tommy Robinson's Unite the Kingdom march and a pro-Palestine rally yesterday. Nick Aldworth is a former detective chief superintendent and security expert at the Met Police.
2: We should celebrate the participants exercising their democratic right to protest in a peaceful manner. I think we should also celebrate the Met Police's approach to this. They've invested an enormous amount of time, energy and cost into getting this right, and it certainly appears to me as if that's been the case.
1: Buckingham Palace says the King will be in touch with the family of a soldier who fell to their death from a horse. It happened after a display at the Royal Windsor Show on Friday night. Sport and Xavi Alonso's reportedly agreed a four-year deal to become the new Chelsea manager. The Londoners suffered a 1-0 defeat to Manchester City in the FA Cup final at Wembley. Interim boss Callum McFarlane feels it was a close contest.
3: I thought there was very, very little between the sides. And in those sort of games against two really good sides, when you have momentum, I thought we had momentum at the end of the first half. I thought we had momentum at the start of the second half. If you get that moment of quality and you get yourself in front, it makes the game very different. And we didn't manage to do that.
1: Hearts have condemned a pitch invasion by fans during their 3-1 Scottish Premiership title defeat at Celtic. The club says it's had reports that players and staff suffered serious physical and verbal abuse. It was the 56th time the Glasgow club became champions. Old firm rivals Rangers East passed Falkirk 5-2. And Bulgaria has won the Eurovision Song Contest in Vienna. The UK's entry Eins Zwei Drei from YouTuber Look Mum No Computer came last with a single point. Five countries boycotted the competition over the inclusion of Israel. That's the latest. I'm Bev Rimmer.
4: From the Bible. But now that you have been set free from sin and have become slaves of God, the benefit you reap leads to holiness, and the result is eternal life. Romans 6:22.